0: Its philosophy will focus on strengthening their relationships with the community so they are more likely to stay in BC when they graduate. And we'll end here with the Tournament Capital of Canada, once again living up to its name this weekend. It's BC Flag Football's turn to host an event here. U8 to U16 Flag Football Provincials begin at Mack Island. Locally, the Kamloops Community Football Society is helping to host the event. President Melissa Dick says upwards of 1,700 players and their families will be in Kamloops.
1: We have 10 interior teams, three of them are from Kamloops, a ton of teams coming from the coast, the island. There's 145 teams altogether. Saturday they start at 9.
0: Dick says the sport continues to grow locally due to its focus on safety and being cost-effective. For the latest information throughout your day, go to RadioNL.com. Weather is coming up next.
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0: Overnight tonight, we're looking at some partly cloudy skies and a 30% chance of showers. Now, that will kind of taper off throughout the overnight hours. Looks like we're in line for actually a pretty nice start to your Saturday. Mainly sunny, but that's not going to last long. Some increase in cloudiness late in the afternoon. 60% chance of showers in the afternoon. Risk of a thunderstorm late tomorrow afternoon as well. So a high of 18 degrees. So a nice start to the day, but then going to get wet potentially as you go throughout your Saturday. On to Sunday, we have a 30% chance of showers and a high of 20. Sun and cloud mix 21 on Monday in Kamloops. Mix of sun and cloud 20 degrees on Tuesday. Right now, outside the NL studios in the downtown of Kamloops, it's mostly cloudy and sitting at about 18 degrees.
4: 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Some go bang, some go smack, and some go thwack, followed by a crack. 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

It's Drew Ferreira with you this afternoon, and I don't know if we're related, but hopefully we share the same genetics. Just read about a woman from Brazil named Beatriz Ferreira Duarte, who's going to be turning 115 on the 21st. And this is Echo Beach, Totally 80s Friday with Martha and the Muffins.

0: Twisted Sister, We're Not Gonna Take It. Drive Home with Drew Ferreira. And it's a big weekend for those of us that grew up in the 80s. I remember watching the original Masters of the Universe movie on VHS at my cousin's house, starring Dolph Lundgren. Well, he's making a cameo in the new Masters of the Universe, which is out this weekend. Some big names in this movie. Jared Leto playing Skeletor. Idris Elba's in it. Kristen Wiig, Alison Brie. And if you were into He-Man back in the 80s, there's a good chance you were into Ghostbusters too. And we have Ray Parker Jr. coming up in our next 10 songs in a row. Also going to hear from Starship and the Tragically Hip.
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2: I'm Jeff Andreas with the latest from the NL Newsroom. The Prime Minister says the government's flagship affordability measure will help families enjoy the summer. Top-up payments for the Canada Groceries and Essentials benefit have begun going out today. The one-time payment is worth 50% of households' annual benefit, and regular quarterly payouts will increase by 25% starting in July. Prime Minister Mark Carney touted the measure at a Toronto-area grocery store today, saying that the money will reduce cost-of-living pressures. BC's doctors have ratified a four-year labor agreement with the province covering 16,000 physicians. The four-year extension of the deal includes increased funding for family doctors in rural communities, as well as a boost to compensation for those providing maternity care. A number of other improvements are also included, such as premiums for elective surgeries on weekends and evenings, as well as better pay for on-call doctors. The province says almost 92% of doctors who took part in the ratification vote were in favor of the new deal. BC's unemployment rate remained steady last month, holding at 6.8%. Statistics Canada says the BC rate is unchanged from the figure reported in April, while sitting slightly above the national average of 6.6%. BC's number is roughly mid-pack among Canadian provinces, with Manitoba reporting the lowest unemployment rate at 5.5%, while Newfoundland and Labrador lead the country at 9.6%. Vancouver's unemployment rate rose slightly last month to 6.7%, with Kelowna reporting the highest rate in BC at 9%, and Victoria recording the lowest at 4.1. Kamloops' unemployment rate last month was 5.9%. And the first incumbent candidate officially entering the race for School District 73's Board of Education, Trustee Joe Kang, announcing that he will be seeking re-election in October, setting a desire to continue advocating for students, families, and educators throughout the Kamloops-Thompson region. Kang says the School District 73 faces a number of challenges in the years ahead, including inflationary pressures, provincial funding issues, and continued population growth. The trustee says one of his priorities will be strengthening collaboration between the school district, local governments, and community organizations to help secure additional resources for schools. The municipal election takes place October 17th, with voters choosing school trustees, counselors, and regional district directors across BC. For the latest information throughout your day, go to radionl.com. I'll have a look at weather next.
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2: Overnight tonight, we're looking at some partly cloudy skies and a 30% chance of showers. Now, that will kind of taper off throughout the overnight hours. Looks like we're in line for actually a pretty nice start to your Saturday. Mainly sunny, but that's not going to last long. Some increase in cloudiness late in the afternoon. 60% chance of showers in the afternoon. Risk of a thunderstorm late tomorrow afternoon as well. So a high of 18 degrees. So a nice start to the day, but then going to get wet potentially as you go throughout your Saturday. On to Sunday, we have a 30% chance of showers and a high of 20. Sun and cloud mix 21 on Monday in Kamloops. Mix of sun and cloud 20 degrees on Tuesday. Right now, outside the NL studios in the downtown of Kamloops, it's mostly cloudy and sitting at about 18 degrees.
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The Canada Soccer World Cup album, What If It All Goes Right, is out today, featuring a reimagined version of Ahead by a Century, performed by Dallas Green, a.k.a. 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And we do have some hip coming up after Starship, We Built This City.

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1: Anybody else miss their Ghostbusters toys from the 80s? 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I was a very lucky little boy. And 10 Songs in a Row continues with Ray Parker Jr.

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0: From the National Newsroom of the Canadian Press, I'm John Kennedy. A senior official at the C.D. Howe Institute warns that crying out recession when the data doesn't back up that call can water down valid concerns about the economy. The think tank's Business Cycle Council is the traditional arbiter of Canada and whether or not the country is in a recession. The group says it's too soon to tell whether current economic weakness meets that bar. But the council's co-chair, Steve Ambler, urges critics of the government to avoid using the word to make their point.
1: If you want to construct a narrative saying we're not doing very well, you can do so. But once again, this is my own personal opinion that trying to build the narrative on the basis of the R word or the TR technical recession expression actually just weakens the argument.
0: The federal conservatives had laid the blame for what they call a full-blown recession at the feet of Prime Minister Mark Carney, who says growth will be uneven while the government tries to pivot the economy. Top-up payments for the Canada Groceries and Essentials Benefit are going out today, with eligible Canadians getting some help with the cost of living. The measure to help with rising costs across the nation was first announced by Prime Minister Mark Carney in January. Previously called the GST-HST credit, the benefit is usually paid out on a quarterly basis to low-income households, with an estimated 12 million Canadians receiving the one-time benefit. A Saskatchewan rancher is sharing her late brother's mental health struggles as organizations report an increase in calls to stress lines this year. Morgan Lehman says she lost her brother Josh to suicide nearly 3 years ago. She says the family had talked about getting him help, but he was cautious to reach out.
2: So we had talked about it, and we had talked about, you know, maybe getting him some help, but he definitely was more cautious and leery of reaching out for help because he didn't want to be seen as anything less than tough.
0: Lehman holds an annual rodeo each summer to raise funds for organizations that help farmers with their mental health. Alberta is eyeing downtown-to-airport trains in its largest cities as a part of a passenger rail plan. Devin Drishun is the Alberta Minister of Transportation and says Calgary to Edmonton will be the first stage of a high-speed rail network.
3: So at 300 kilometre an hour of a high-speed rail, 160 kilometre an hour for commuter rail in and around Edmonton and Calgary, similar to the GO train in Ontario, as well as going out to our beautiful parks as well. So obviously a possibility of a Calgary-Banff rail.
0: Drishun says they've asked Albertans what they wanted and are now working with industry to see what's possible. A new leak on the International Space Station forced astronauts to briefly seek shelter. NASA ordered the five astronauts into the docked SpaceX capsule while the leak was being repaired. The leak happened on the Russian side of the space station, which has suffered from cracks and leaks over the year. NASA and the Russian Space Agency are determining the cause of the cracks, but the repair is now done and the astronauts have returned to their regular operations. This is the Canadian Press. In sports, JT Poston stepped onto the putting green at the Memorial just in time to feel the first gust of wind, knowing a tough course was about to get even harder. Poston had 8 birdies in a round of 7-under-65, a score best measured by the fact that he was 9 shots better than the field average, even enough for a one-shot lead over Ryan Gerard going into the weekend at Muirfield Village. Taylor Pendrith of Richmond Hill, Ontario, was the top Canadian at even par 144. New York Yankees star Aaron Judge is going on the 10-day injured list with a stress fracture in a rib. The 3-time American League MVP is expected to miss at least 4 to 6 weeks before being reevaluated. Iran's World Cup soccer team has been granted U.S. visas, clearing the way for the players and staff to enter the country for the tournament. The team's participation has been complicated by tensions stemming from Iran's war with Israel and the United States. From the Canadian Press, I'm John Kennedy.
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5: I know you are, but what am I?

It took 37 years for this song to finally reach number one on the UK official singles chart, breaking the record previously held by Last Christmas from Wham. And it got there thanks to Stranger Things. It's Kate Bush running up that hill.

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Friday is named after the Norse goddess of love, marriage wisdom, and totally 80s music.

0: Honeymoon Suite with Wave Babies. It's Drew Ferreira. And for five glorious days in the spring of 2017, people were going crazy for the pink and blue unicorn frappuccino at Starbucks. And people have been begging for its return ever since. Well, almost a decade later, Starbucks is finally giving in. We don't know when exactly, but they have confirmed that the unicorn frappuccino will be making a comeback sometime this summer. Hallelujah.
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Vacations that are full of sightseeing and excursions can be amazing experiences, but for a lot of us, they're not exactly what you would call relaxing. But if R&R is your number one priority, well, there's a new name for those trips. People are calling them plop vacations, as in plopping your butt down on a beach chair and doing a whole lot of nothing. And here comes Bryan Adams' One Night Love Affair.

0: Cause I gotta have faith. Ooh, I gotta have faith. Because I gotta have faith, faith, faith. I gotta have faith, faith, faith.
1: Take care and enjoy your weekend. And stay tuned because there is lots more to come on this Totally 80s Friday. It's Drew Ferreira leaving you with Gowan and You're a Strange Animal as 10 Songs in a Row continues.

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0: From the National Newsroom of the Canadian Press, I'm John Kennedy. A leading economist warns that crying out recession when the data doesn't back it up will water down valid concerns about the economy. The CD Howe Institute's Business Cycle Council is the traditional arbiter of whether Canada is in a recession or not, and the council says it's currently too soon to tell. Co-chair Steve Ambler urges the government's critics to avoid using the recession word to make their point.
1: If you want to construct the narrative saying we're not doing very well, you can do so. But once again, this is my own personal opinion that trying to build the narrative on the basis of the R word or the TR, technical recession expression, actually just weakens the argument.
0: The federal conservatives describe Canada's economy as being in a full-blown recession and are placing the blame on the Liberal government. Canada's latest job numbers show falling unemployment rates as the economy added 88,000 jobs in May. BMO economist Benjamin Reitzes says the Stats Canada data should silence the recession crowd. He says the numbers show that Canada's economy remains resilient in the face of U.S. trade pressure and the energy price shock from the Iran war. One of the federal Liberals' flagship affordability measures has taken off in the bank accounts of eligible Canadians. Prime Minister Mark Carney says roughly 12 million Canadians received the Canada Groceries and Essentials benefit today.
2: It's a significant amount of money, checks up to $533 today for a family of four to help with the pressures on cost of living.
0: Today is the one-time top-up payment worth 50% of a household's annual benefit. Regular quarterly payouts will increase by 25% for the next 5 years. A rabbi at a Montreal synagogue targeted by an overnight arson attempt says the attack should be a rallying call against anti-Semitism. She says it's not the first time that her temple has been targeted and wants society to take anti-Semitism more seriously. A 38-year-old suspect faces charges, but it does not appear that he'll be charged with a hate crime. Canadian business owners are desperately looking for certainty on a potential U.S. trade deal, but corporate leaders are disagreeing on how to best get that deal and still ensure that most goods flow to the U.S. tariff-free. The co-creator of CBC's canceled series Small Achievable Goals says the menopause comedy still has life in it. Jennifer Whalen says she would be interested in continuing to write more about her character's navigation of middle-aged hormonal shifts alongside a similarly upended colleague. She's proud of what the show has done and is unclear on why CBC didn't renew it.
3: I have heard other people say their show maybe is a little niche. I would argue that, you know, like women are 51% of the population, so as niches go, it's rather large.
0: The CBC confirmed the cancellation last month, saying the show focused on a very specific subject matter. This is the Canadian Press. In sports, Montreal Canadiens teammates Nick Suzuki and Cole Caulfield are NHL award winners. Suzuki won the Selke Trophy as the league's top defensive forward, while Caulfield captured the Lady Byng Trophy for sportsmanship. Suzuki posted a career-high 101 points this season, while Caulfield scored 51 goals as Montreal reached the Eastern Conference Final. Hamilton's PWHL expansion team has signed forward Breanne Jenner to a 3-year contract, making her the first player in franchise history. The Oakville native joins the club after captaining the Ottawa Charge through the league's first 3 seasons. The 2-time Olympic gold medalist is Ottawa's all-time leading scorer with 61 points in 82 career games. The NBA Finals is a ratings hit in the U.S. The series opened with the most watched Game 1 since 2018 as the New York Knicks beat the San Antonio Spurs 105-95. From the Canadian Press, I'm John Kennedy.
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0: happy Friday night, ready with all 80s all night long. I'm Corey.
1: Hi there, my name is Jamie. Just wanted to hear A Dream Come True by Frozen Ghost.
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0: Kiss.
1: Oh, Totally 80s Friday Night with Prince and Kiss. I'm Corey. There's a lot of superpowers that if I had, I would absolutely love. I was reading a Reddit article about freezing time, and apparently a lot of people love the idea of being able to freeze time. And having four kids, there's times where I want to freeze the moments and freeze time for that. But apparently, according to this poll, three out of four would actually do something illegal if they could freeze time. Share your thoughts either on social or text me here in the studio.
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Talking a little bit about being able to freeze time, and a couple of people said they would freeze time right at that moment where you have to pay for the groceries, freeze the moment and skip past it. So I guess technically committing a crime by freezing time, or being a poker shark and just racking up the wins. Free music and companionship into the night. It's totally 80s. Blondie.

0: From the National Newsroom of the Canadian Press, I'm John Kennedy. The unofficial authority on whether Canada is in a recession or not is urging Canadians not to read too much into the recent economic data. Statistics Canada reported that the economy shrank marginally in the first quarter of the year, a second straight quarter of decline. The data raised alarm bells about Canada being in a technical recession. The C.D. Howe Institute's Business Cycle Council co-chair Steve Ambler says the stats alone don't determine a recession.
1: The term that's been, that one sees all over the place in the press, technical recession, I think, you know, the adjective technical is sort of designed to convey the idea that it's kind of official and or scary. But it's just a rule of thumb.
0: C.D. Howe's Business Cycle Council is the traditional arbiter of whether Canada is in a recession, and the group says it's too soon to say whether the label is warranted. The Alberta government is taking steps toward a high-speed rail line between Calgary and Edmonton.

0: It's set to be a part of a rail network outlined in a 30-year plan that also includes downtown-to-airport lines. Devin Dreeshan is the Alberta Minister of Transportation.
1: The 30-year plan, that's for a complete build-out. So that's everything for the high-speed rail between Edmonton and Calgary. That's the first building block. That's what we'd like to see done first. And then the commuter rails, a possibility going out to Banff, all of that gets pieced in as well.
0: Dreeshan wouldn't lay out a timeline for when he believes that first portion could be built. Liberal MP Nate Erskine-Smith has sent an email to supporters confirming he will resign his seat in the House of Commons.
2: He was elected in Beaches, East York in 2015 and briefly served as housing minister in Justin Trudeau's final cabinet and Prime Minister Mark Carney's first cabinet. Erskine-Smith's email does not say whether he still plans to run for the Ontario Liberal leadership. His plans to jump to the provincial party hit a snag last month when he lost the Liberal nomination for a by-election in a seat in Toronto. He contested the results, arguing irregularities with the nomination council, but his appeal was rejected. Erskine-Smith's email does not say when he plans to leave Parliament. David Augustine, The Canadian Press.
0: The Canadian Street Soccer Association is hosting a tournament in Montreal with teams from across the country made up of people who are experiencing homelessness. Former participant turned coach for Team Canada, Emma Zero-Balante, says the goal is to help people try to improve their lives.
3: So this is meant to kind of see those people where they're at and see if we can find ways to help improve their lives in whatever that might mean.
0: The association gives those experiencing homelessness and social isolation the opportunity to play soccer, and it selects people who will be on Team Canada for the annual Homeless World Cup. This is the Canadian Press. In sports, Canada tuned up for the FIFA World Cup with a 1-1 draw against Ireland in an international friendly in Montreal. Canada's goal came on an own goal in the 23rd minute. The World Cup co-host will open group play Friday against Bosnia-Herzegovina in Toronto. The Toronto Blue Jays kicked off a 9-game homestand with a 13-3 loss to Baltimore. Blue Jays starter Trey Yesavage gave up 6 earned runs. Brandon Valenzuela hit a 2-run homer for Toronto. The Chicago Bears are looking to build a stadium in Northwest Indiana. A proposal to provide financial incentives for the NFL team to build its new home in Illinois stalled in the state legislature. Indiana Governor Mike Braun is welcoming the team's announcement. Denver Broncos linebacker Jonathan Cooper is facing domestic violence charges. Jail records show he faces 2 counts of domestic violence and 1 count of criminal mischief. The Broncos say they're aware of the situation and are gathering more information. From the Canadian Press, I'm John Kennedy.
4: Oh yeah, it's a totally 80s Friday night on Radio NL.

Totally 80s Friday night with Corey. A quirky new restaurant trend turning a lot of heads in North America. Hot dog towers. Restaurants and bars serving multi-stacked trays of gourmet dogs, including all the fixins.

Tina Turner's life has been explored through a bunch of different biopics, including the 93 What's Love Got to Do With It, the Broadway musical Tina. And now, as of earlier this month, there's filmmakers wanting to expand the work into other projects that dive deeper into the creative decisions around her music. Tina Turner, Totally 80s.

0: Totally 80s Friday night, and if you are celebrating a birthday heading into this weekend, or maybe today is your birthday, best wishes from the crew here. Corey Hart celebrated his birthday at the end of May. He's been working on a novel. Pre-orders will start up later on this year with a full release just in time for Christmas 2026. And we shouldn't think about Christmas when summer is just barely rolling around, but here we are. Let's think all 80s. We'll enjoy it together all night long.
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Totally 80s Friday night. You're with Corey. Shakira has spent 30 years in the music industry. She's getting set for a World Cup action, and she says she feels like she's just starting. And stay forever young, right? We'll do it with the music. Totally 80s Friday night.

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1: Corey, man, could you play some Honeymoon Suite for the Towny Boys?
0: Yes, I could. You got it. Love Changes Everything. Totally 80s. 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

0: From the National Newsroom of the Canadian Press, I'm John Kennedy. Canada's unofficial recession referee says the economy hasn't earned the label just yet. The C.D. Howe Institute's Business Cycle Council says two straight quarters of shrinking GDP alone are not enough to declare a recession, pointing to job growth and gains across much of the economy. The finding undercuts conservative claims that Canada is already in a full-blown recession, even as economists acknowledge, yes, growth has been weak. The council says it will reconsider if economic weakness becomes broader and starts showing up more clearly in the employment data. Extra federal affordability payments are beginning to reach millions of Canadians across the country. The Liberal government's new Canada Groceries and Essentials benefit top-up started going out today, providing a one-time boost worth 50% of the annual credit. About 12 million Canadians are eligible, with payments ranging from up to $267 for a single adult to $533 for a family of four. Prime Minister Mark Carney says the money is meant to help ease the cost of living pressures being felt by Canadian households throughout the summer. Alberta is eyeing downtown-to-airport trains in its largest cities as a part of a passenger rail plan. Devin Dreeshan is the Alberta Minister of Transportation and says the Calgary-to-Edmonton line will be the first stage of a high-speed rail network.
1: So at 300 kilometer an hour of a high-speed rail, 160 kilometer an hour for commuter rail in and around Edmonton and Calgary, similar to the GO train in Ontario, as well as going out to our beautiful parks as well. So obviously a possibility of a Calgary-Banff rail.
0: Dreeshan says they've asked Albertans what they wanted and are now

0: working with the industry to see what's possible. Organizations that help Canadian farmers with their mental health saying they're seeing an increase in calls to stress lines this year. Cynthia Beck with the Sask Ag Matters Mental Health Network says anxiety levels among producers have been high. She says their livelihoods largely depend on what they can't control, including the weather, markets, trade disputes, and government policy decisions.
1: When you feel like you have no control over what's happening in your business and your personal life, then that causes deteriorations in cognitive functioning.
0: The Mental Health Commission of Canada says farming and ranching are considered two of the most stressful occupations in the country. Canada is closing its border to livestock from Texas after the return of a flesh-eating parasite not seen in decades. Federal inspectors have temporarily banned imports of animals that are from Texas or recently spent time there after New World screwworm fly larvae were found in a calf. It can infect livestock, pets, wildlife, and in rare cases, people. Officials are urging farmers and veterinarians to watch for signs of infestation. This is the Canadian Press. In sports, Canada tuned up for the FIFA World Cup with a 1-1 draw against Ireland in an international friendly in Montreal. Canada's goal came on an own goal in the 23rd minute. The World Cup co-host will open group play Friday against Bosnia-Herzegovina in Toronto. The Toronto Blue Jays kicked off a 9-game homestand with a 13-3 loss to Baltimore. Blue Jays starter Trey Yesavage gave up 6 earned runs. Brandon Valenzuela hit a 2-run homer for Toronto. The Chicago Bears are looking to build a stadium in Northwest Indiana. A proposal to provide financial incentives for the NFL team to build its new home in Illinois stalled in the state legislature. Indiana Governor Mike Braun is welcoming the team's announcement. Denver Broncos linebacker Jonathan Cooper is facing domestic violence charges. Jail records show he faces 2 counts of domestic violence and 1 count of criminal mischief. The Broncos say they're aware of the situation and are gathering more information. From the Canadian Press, I'm John Kennedy.
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Vocals of Michael Jackson helping out Rockwell. Somebody's watching me. Thank you for listening to me. Totally 80s Friday night. I'm Corey. I'll be touring all across the country this summer. It's Kim Mitchell.

Oh, yeah, dancing on the ceiling. Lionel Richie, it's Totally 80s Friday night. I hope you are having a dandy one. Thank you for including us in it. And you know, you can take us with you wherever you go on the TuneIn app. Corey with Ronnie Spector, Eddie Money. This is Take Me Home Tonight.

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But you were there, man. You lived it. Totally 80s Friday on Radio NL.

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Hi, we'd like you to meet our friend, Totally 80s Music. Oh, please don't say anything about the big hair.

0: Totally 80s Friday Night GNR. I'll send a note to Adam. He had a cranked, even though the kids are in bed. I'll love it, Adam. Thanks for the text. This weekend, Questlove will tell the story of the legendary 9-time Grammy Award-winning band Earth, Wind, and Fire. 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
1: I just wanted to listen to Open Arms for my husband, because you know what? 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
0: Wow.
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Totally 80s Friday night. I am a fan of reality shows. I watch Survivor and Traitors. I've watched Love Island. And I'm intrigued to watch the Bed Rot Challenge. Whoever stays in bed the longest will win $100,000. It is legit a real reality show coming this fall.

0: From the National Newsroom of the Canadian Press, I'm John Kennedy. A leading economist warns that crying out recession when the data doesn't back it up will water down valid concerns about the economy. The CD Howe Institute's Business Cycle Council is the traditional arbiter of whether Canada is in a recession or not, and the council says it's currently too soon to tell. Co-chair Steve Ambler urges the government's critics to avoid using the recession word to make their point.
1: If you want to construct the narrative saying we're not doing very well, you can do so. But once again, this is my own personal opinion that trying to build the narrative on the basis of the R word or the TR technical recession expression actually just weakens the argument.
0: The federal conservatives describe Canada's economy as being in a full-blown recession and are placing the blame on the Liberal government. Canada's latest job numbers show falling unemployment rates as the economy added 88,000 jobs in May. BMO economist Benjamin Reitzes says the Stats Canada data should silence the recession crowd. He says the numbers show that Canada's economy remains resilient in the face of U.S. trade pressure and the energy price shock from the Iran war. One of the federal Liberals' flagship affordability measures has taken off in the bank accounts of eligible Canadians. Prime Minister Mark Carney says roughly 12 million Canadians received the Canada Groceries and Essentials benefit today.
2: It's a significant amount of money, checks up to $533 today for a family of four to help with the pressures on cost of living.
0: Today is the one-time top-up payment worth 50% of a household's annual benefit. Regular quarterly payouts will increase by 25% for the next 5 years. A rabbi at a Montreal synagogue targeted by an overnight arson attempt says the attack should be a rallying call against anti-Semitism. She says it's not the first time that her temple has been targeted and wants society to take anti-Semitism more seriously. A 38-year-old suspect faces charges, but it does not appear that he'll be charged with a hate crime. Canadian business owners are desperately looking for certainty on a potential U.S. trade deal, but corporate leaders are disagreeing on how to best get that deal and still ensure that most goods flow to the U.S. tariff-free. The co-creator of CBC's canceled series

0: small, achievable goals, says the menopause comedy still has life in it. Jennifer Whalen says she would be interested in continuing to write more about her character's navigation of middle-aged hormonal shifts alongside a similarly upended colleague. She's proud of what the show has done and is unclear on why CBC didn't renew it.
1: I have heard other people say their show maybe is a little niche. I would argue that, you know, like, women are 51% of the population, so as niches go, it's rather large.
0: The CBC confirmed the cancellation last month, saying the show focused on a very specific subject matter. This is the Canadian Press. In sports, Canada tuned up for the FIFA World Cup with a 1-1 draw against Ireland in an international friendly in Montreal. Canada's goal came on an own goal in the 23rd minute. The World Cup co-host will open group play Friday against Bosnia-Herzegovina in Toronto. The Chicago Bears are looking to build a stadium in Northwest Indiana. A proposal to provide financial incentives for the NFL team to build its new home in Illinois stalled in the state legislature. Indiana Governor Mike Braun is welcoming the team's announcement. The Toronto Blue Jays kicked off a 9-game homestand with a 13-3 loss to Baltimore. Blue Jays starter Trey Yesavage gave up 6 earned runs. Brandon Valenzuela hit a 2-run homer for Toronto. Denver Broncos linebacker Jonathan Cooper is facing domestic violence charges. Jail records show he faces 2 counts of domestic violence and 1 count of criminal mischief. The Broncos say they're aware of the situation and are gathering more information. From the Canadian Press, I'm John Kennedy.
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0: Hi, my name is Jordana, and I want to request a song. So anything by Def Leppard, please play.
1: Okay.
0: Alrighty, thank you. Bye.
1: Okay. Okay. Thanks. Not awkward at all. Of course, it's totally 80s.

Radio NL. It's another Totally 80s Friday night. We knock out enough of these and we'll be caught up with the real time in like, what, 30 years?

Have you created the summer bucket list for 2026 yet? I've never been on a train. Like, except for a little toy train at theme park and the crazy train with Ozzy Osbourne. Hop on board. Your Canada Strong Pass gets you free admission to the crazy train tonight on Totally 80s.

0: couple of weeks ago, I was in Winnipeg, and I actually took a tour of the Royal Canadian Mint. Got to see them making loonies and toonies. They were also pressing a special edition World Cup coin. It was fascinating. I actually collected coins when I was younger, and stickers and marbles. It's all 80s. Your collection of favorite music from the 80s into the night. From Corey. The U.S. Postal Service is going to release some new stamps if you're a stamp collector. 10 new Barbie stamps dressed in different outfits, including astronaut, music star, soccer player, surgeon, and sign language teacher.
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I got a text from Denise. She is doing a color change in her kids' rooms this weekend. Picked out a very funky color scheme. I love it. We're going to decorate with some platinum blonde. Totally 80s Friday night. Doesn't really matter.

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0: From the National Newsroom of the Canadian Press, I'm Lisa Laporte. The U.S. military says it's intercepted Iranian missiles and drones that were aimed at Kuwait, Bahrain, and shipping routes near the Strait of Hormuz. American forces responded by striking Iranian coastal radar sites. The exchange comes despite ongoing efforts to preserve a fragile ceasefire and restart nuclear talks. Millions of Canadians started receiving the new Canada Groceries and Essentials benefit on Friday. The benefit will allow a single adult to receive up to $267, while a family of four could receive up to $533. The one-time payment tops up the former GST-HST credit by 50%. Regular quarterly payments are also set to rise 25% starting in July. Statistics Canada reports a surprise gain of 88,000 jobs in May, driving the country's unemployment rate lower. This comes after the economy shrank slightly in the first quarter of the year. RBC Assistant Chief Economist Nathan Jansen says that's canceling out calls to either cut or hike interest rates.
1: If you balance out the weak GDP data last week with the stronger labor market data this week, it really argues for no rush to change interest rates from where they are from the Bank of Canada's perspective.
0: The Bank of Canada has held its policy rate steady in four consecutive decisions as it waits to see how U.S. trade talks and the Iran war are affecting the economy. Sunwing Vacations Group says it will indefinitely suspend operations in Cuba as the island country grapples with an increasingly desperate fuel shortage.
2: The WestJet subsidiary says the move extends a decision in April to halt all Sunwing Vacations and WestJet Vacations trips to Cuba through October. The suspension affects all bookings to the island, with Sunwing Vacations, WestJet Vacations, and WestJet Vacations Quebec. Customers with existing bookings will have the option to rebook to a different destination or cancel for a full refund. Air Transat stopped flying there 6 weeks ago, while Air Canada opted in February to suspend service because of a shortage of aviation fuel caused by an ongoing U.S. oil blockade. Brenda Molina Navidad, The Canadian Press.
0: Quebec has introduced legislation banning the sale of energy drinks to anyone under the age of 16. And the co-creator of CBC's canceled series Small Achievable Goals says the menopause comedy still has life left in it. Jennifer Whalen responded to criticism that the show was too niche, saying women are 51% of the population, so as niches go, it's rather large. Whalen made the remarks on the red carpet at the Canadian Screen Awards in Toronto. This is the Canadian Press. In sports,

0: Sports Canada and Ireland played to a one-all draw Friday night in Montreal in the final tune-up match before the FIFA World Cup. The New York Knicks beat the San Antonio Spurs 105-104 to take a 2-0 series lead in the NBA Championships. The Winnipeg Blue Bombers beat the Calgary Stampeders 30-28 in the CFL season opener for both clubs. The Baltimore Orioles clobbered the Toronto Blue Jays 13-3 in Major League Baseball action. And Montreal Canadiens sniper Cole Caulfield has won the NHL's Lady Byng Trophy for sportsmanship and gentlemanly conduct combined with a high standard of play ability. Caulfield reflected on the award.
1: You get recognized, I guess, for both sides of play, teammate-wise and on-ice success. So it obviously means a lot. It's pretty special and it feels pretty good.
0: Habs captain Nick Suzuki claimed the Selke Trophy as the league's top defensive forward. From the Canadian Press, I'm Lisa Laporte.
2: From the sounds of sanctuary at the BC Wildlife Park to the call of bald eagles standing watch over Peterson Creek, that's Kamloops, and so are we. 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

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If you are trying to find a destination for a bunch of generations to get together, rather than those traditional family hotspots, apparently Indonesia is the world's top destination. 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
1: Whatever 80s song you're playing next. Know that I'm singing with you guys. This is what

0: Totally 80s Friday night, and ready for a great weekend, and hopefully the weather will stay nice so we can play some Coob in our backyard. If you've never been introduced to Coob, it's like chess, kind of. It's known as Viking chess, and it's a lawn game, and it's kind of bowling kind of strategy. Wooden batons, and you knock down the other wooden blocks, and then finally the king in the center. Coob, if you're looking for a fun backyard edition this summer, look it up and get a set.
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Got a note on Facebook from Paul wondering if I would throw on Michael Jackson. 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
1: From the National Newsroom of the Canadian Press, I'm Lisa Laporte. The U.S. military says it intercepted Iranian missiles and drones launched toward Gulf allies and key shipping routes. American forces also struck Iranian coastal radar sites after what they described as threats to maritime traffic in the Strait of Hormuz. The latest exchange has further strained a fragile ceasefire and ongoing negotiations over Iran's nuclear program. Millions of Canadians started receiving the new Canada Groceries and Essentials benefit on Friday. The benefit will allow a single adult to receive up to $267, while a family of four could receive up to $533. The one-time payment tops up the former GST-HST credit by 50%. Regular quarterly payments are also set to rise 25% starting in July. Alberta Premier Danielle Smith praised her provincial government while speaking to supporters at a fundraising dinner on Friday. She hyped recent policy wins, including a new energy agreement, with Ottawa. She also said there are four groups of people in Alberta when it comes to secession, including those who are for it or against it, and those who are confused about why there's an upcoming referendum question.
2: The fourth group are those who are frustrated with the status quo, and they want to send a message to Ottawa, and I can tell you, I share your frustration, but I would suggest that there is a better way to do that.
1: Smith says if people want to send a message to Ottawa, they should vote on the other nine immigration and constitutional questions in the referendum. Canada has temporarily restricted livestock imports from Texas after the discovery of a flesh-eating parasite in a calf. The New World screwworm hadn't been confirmed in Texas since 1966. The parasite can infest livestock, wildlife, pets, and in rare cases, people by feeding on living tissue through open wounds. Federal officials say they're working with U.S. authorities and monitoring the situation closely. And the co-creator of CBC's canceled series Small Achievable Goals says the menopause comedy still has life left in it. Jennifer Whalen says she'd be interested in writing more about her character, who's a podcast host undergoing middle-aged hormonal shifts alongside a similarly upended colleague, played by Meredith McNeil.
3: I would love to finish off Julie's story a little bit. Like, I would love to show what happens when you get to the other side, when you kind of really integrate it all, and that there's like a wonderful life after the worst part of perimenopause, and to show that, that would be fantastic.
1: Whalen and McNeil both said they were proud of the series' two-year run, but Whalen was unclear on why CBC didn't renew the show. This is the Canadian Press. In sports, Canada settled for a 1-1 draw with lower-ranked Ireland in its final tune-up before the FIFA World Cup. Canada dominated play for most of the evening, but striker Kyle Larin conceded a penalty that led to a second-half goal for Ireland. Canada coach Jesse Marsh had this to say about the veteran forward.
4: I thought Kyle did a lot of things right, you know, and he was in a lot of positions to score a goal. But he makes a foul for the penalty and then doesn't quite get the goal on the day. So this is the way it's been a little bit for Kyle.
1: Canada opens up the World Cup next Friday in Toronto against Bosnia-Herzegovina. The New York Knicks beat the San Antonio

0: Spurs 105-104 to take a 2-0 series lead in the NBA championships. The Winnipeg Blue Bombers beat the Calgary Stampeders 30-28 in the CFL season opener for both clubs, and the Baltimore Orioles beat the Toronto Blue Jays 13-3 in the major leagues. From the Canadian Press, I'm Lisa Laporte.
1: From winter skating at the Valley View Arena to a summer swim at Brock Pool, that's Kamloops, and so are we. 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
1: From the National Newsroom of the Canadian Press, I'm Lisa Laporte. U.S. Central Command says Iran fired 7 ballistic missiles toward Kuwait and Bahrain. State-run IRNA news agency says Iran's Revolutionary Guard confirms it targeted the Ali al-Salam airbase that hosts U.S. forces in Kuwait, along with the U.S. Navy's 5th Fleet in Bahrain. Friday's exchange comes amid a shaky ceasefire in the war, which started at the end of February. Statistics Canada is reporting a surprise gain of 88,000 jobs in May, driving the unemployment rate lower. This comes after the economy shrank slightly in the first quarter of the year. RBC Assistant Chief Economist Nathan Jansen says that's canceling out calls to either cut or hike interest rates.
2: If you balance out the weak GDP data last week with the stronger labor market data this week, it really argues for no rush to change interest rates from where they are from the Bank of Canada's perspective.
1: The Bank of Canada has held its policy rate steady in 4 consecutive decisions as it waits to see how U.S. trade talks and the Iran war are affecting the economy. Sunwing Vacations Group says it will indefinitely suspend operations in Cuba as the island country grapples with an increasingly desperate fuel shortage.
3: The WestJet subsidiary says the move extends a decision in April to halt all Sunwing Vacations and WestJet Vacations trips to Cuba through October. The suspension affects all bookings to the island, with Sunwing Vacations, WestJet Vacations, and WestJet Vacations Quebec. Customers with existing bookings will have the option to rebook to a different destination or cancel for a full refund. Air Transat stopped flying there 6 weeks ago, while Air Canada opted in February to suspend service because of a shortage of aviation fuel caused by an ongoing U.S. oil blockade. Brenda Molina Navidad, The Canadian Press.
1: Alberta Premier Danielle Smith says the law will be enforced if a separation vote in the province sparks civil disobedience. Smith's comments on Friday come as First Nations leaders across the province push back against talk of secession and the Premier's decision to put it on a ballot. And actor Anthony Head has died.
4: British actor Anthony Head was known for his TV role as Rupert Giles, the watcher who guided Buffy the Vampire Slayer. He was also a villainous ex-husband on Ted Lasso, the Prime Minister in Little Britain, and Uther Pendragon on BBC's Merlin.
5: How do you expect anyone to fear a king who does not know his own mind?
4: Head's career spanned 5 decades. After training at the London Academy of Music and Dramatic Art in the 1970s, he appeared in West End and major British stage productions. In a statement, his daughters Daisy and Emily Head say he died at age 72 of complications from pneumonia. I'm Jennifer King.
1: This is the Canadian Press. In sports, Canada and Ireland played to a 1-1 draw Friday night in Montreal in the final tune-up match before the FIFA World Cup. The New York Knicks beat the San Antonio Spurs 105-104 to take a 2-0 series lead in the NBA championships. The Winnipeg Blue Bombers beat the Calgary Stampeders 30-28 in the CFL season opener for both clubs on Friday. The Baltimore Orioles clobbered the Toronto Blue Jays 13-3 in the major leagues. And Montreal Canadiens sniper Cole Caulfield has won the NHL's Lady Byng Trophy for sportsmanship and gentlemanly conduct combined with a high standard of playing ability. Caulfield reflected on the award.
6: To get recognized, I guess, for both sides of play, teammate-wise and on-ice success. So it obviously means a lot. It's pretty special and it feels pretty good.
1: Habs captain Nick Suzuki also claimed hardware by winning the Selke Trophy as the league's top defensive forward. From the Canadian Press, I'm Lisa Laporte.
0: From an early morning cycle down Rivers Trail to a walk around MacArthur Island, that's Kamloops, and so are we. 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

From the swoosh of freshly tuned skis slicing powder down Sun Peaks to a distant buzz of a water skier slicing through Kamloops Lake. That's Kamloops, and so are we. 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
1: From the National Newsroom of the Canadian Press, I'm Lisa Laporte. U.S. Central Command Friday said it struck several Iranian drones threatening ships in the Strait of Hormuz.
2: According to U.S. Central Command, the U.S. military struck Iranian coastal radar sites after it brought down four Iranian one-way attack drones headed towards the Strait of Hormuz. CENTCOM said the drones posed an immediate threat to regional maritime traffic. It's the latest hostile action during the two-month-long ceasefire where the U.S. engages in self-defense actions that typically result in Iranian retaliatory attacks. Earlier this week, one such attack on Kuwait's international airport killed one person and injured dozens of others. Luis Martinez, ABC News, Washington.
1: Statistics Canada says the economy added a surprise 88,000 jobs in May, partially offsetting employment declines since the start of the year. The unemployment rate fell to 6.6%, down from 6.9% in April. Finance Minister François-Philippe Champagne says the numbers show the Canadian economy is resilient. Conservatives have been criticizing the Liberals after StatCan recently reported two straight quarters of slight contraction. Despite this, many economists say it doesn't yet rise to the bar of a recession. Alberta Premier Danielle Smith says the law will be enforced if a separation vote in the province sparks civil disobedience. Her comments Friday come as First Nations leaders across the province push back against talk of secession and the Premier's decision to put it on the ballot. The Treaty 8 Grand Chief said Thursday First Nations may get in the way of industry or take the fight against Smith's separation vote to the highways. Smith pointed to Alberta's critical infrastructure defense law, which imposes extra penalties for obstructing essential infrastructure like railways, highways, or pipelines. Sunwing Vacations has stopped service to Cuba indefinitely amid a fuel shortage on the Caribbean island. The WestJet subsidiary says the suspension affects all bookings to the island with Sunwing Vacations, WestJet Vacations, and WestJet Vacations Quebec. And the co-creator of CBC's canceled series Small Achievable Goals says the menopause comedy still has life left in it. Jennifer Whalen responded to criticism that the show was too niche, saying women are 51% of the population, so as niches go, it's rather large.
3: I'm incredibly proud of the 2 years that we had, and I think that, you know, we said so much with those 2 years, and, you know, the broadcaster, that's a decision that they can make.
1: Whalen made the remarks recently on the red carpet at the Canadian Screen Awards in Toronto. This is the Canadian Press. In sports, Canada settled for a one-all draw with lower-ranked Ireland in its final tune-up before the FIFA World Cup. Canada dominated play for most of the night, but striker Kyle Larin conceded a penalty that led to a second-half goal for Ireland. Canada coach Jesse Marsh had this to say about the veteran forward.
4: I thought Kyle did a lot of things right, you know, and he was in a lot of positions to score a goal. But he makes the foul for the penalty and then doesn't quite get the goal on the day. So this is the way it's been a little bit for Kyle.
1: Canada opens the World Cup next Friday in Toronto versus Bosnia-Herzegovina. The New York Knicks beat the San Antonio Spurs 105-104. They now lead the NBA Championship Series 2-0. The Winnipeg Blue Bombers beat the Calgary Stampeders 30-28 in the CFL season opener for both clubs. And the Baltimore Orioles beat the Toronto Blue Jays 13-3 in the major leagues. From the Canadian Press, I'm Lisa Laporte.
0: From the sounds of sanctuary at the BC Wildlife Park to the call of bald eagles standing watch over Peterson Creek. That's Kamloops, and so are we. 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

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That's Kamloops, and so are we. 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

0: Ukraine targeted Russia's second largest city of St. Petersburg with what local officials are calling a large-scale attack. The attack underscores Kyiv's growing ability to strike deep inside Russia. Canada has temporarily restricted livestock imports from Texas after the discovery of a flesh-eating parasite in a calf. The New World screwworm had not been confirmed in Texas since 1966. The parasite can infest livestock, wildlife, pets, and in rare cases, people by feeding on living tissue through open wounds. Sunwing Vacations Group says it will indefinitely suspend operations in Cuba as the island country grapples with an increasingly desperate fuel shortage.
1: The WestJet subsidiary says the move extends a decision in April to halt all Sunwing Vacations and WestJet Vacations trips to Cuba through October. The suspension affects all bookings to the island with Sunwing Vacations, WestJet Vacations, and WestJet Vacations Quebec. Customers with existing bookings will have the option to rebook to a different destination or cancel for a full refund. Brenda Molina Navidad, The Canadian Press.
0: Former Foreign Affairs Minister Stéphane Dion has pushed back on the idea of Canada joining the European Union. Dion told the Senate Foreign Affairs Committee this week joining the EU would mean giving up sovereignty before having internal fights.
2: Governments, federal and provincial, decentralized federation, we never agreed about which one will send its power to Brussels. And we would have maybe to reopen the constitution. Only this first difficulty, I think, killed the idea.
0: The idea has repeatedly come up in recent months, but Brussels says it's not possible due to geographic reasons. And the co-creator of CBC's cancelled series Small Achievable Goals says the menopause comedy still has life left in it. Jennifer Whalen says she'd be interested in writing more about her character, who's a podcast host undergoing middle-aged hormonal shifts alongside a similarly upended colleague played by Meredith McNeil.
3: I would love to finish off Julie's story a little bit. Like, I would love to show what happens when you get to the other side, when you kind of really integrate it all and that there's like a wonderful life after the worst part of perimenopause, and to show that, that would be fantastic.
0: Whalen was unclear on why CBC didn't renew the show. This is the Canadian Press. In sports, Canada and Ireland played to a one-all draw Friday night in Montreal in the final tune-up match before the FIFA World Cup. The New York Knicks beat the San Antonio Spurs 105-104 to take a 2-0 lead in the NBA Championship Series. The Baltimore Orioles clobbered the Toronto Blue Jays 13-3 in Major League Baseball action. And a Sergio Castillo walk-off field goal helped the Winnipeg Blue Bombers to a 30-28 win over the host Calgary Stampeders in the CFL season opener for both teams. Blue Bombers' Zach Calero says his team managed the seesaw battle and its changing wind conditions well.
4: The conditions were crazy. The wind was nuts pretty much the entire game. I thought we did a good job of handling that in all three phases and you know, play high IQ football.
0: The Blue Bombers host the Hamilton Tiger Cats on Thursday in their home opener. From the Canadian Press, I'm Lisa Laporte.
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0: we could just go up there and hang out.
1: Like, open the fridge and stuff, and there would be foods laid out for us, little pre-wrapped sausages and things.
0: Mm.
1: They have pre-wrapped sausages, but they don't have pre-wrapped bacon.
0: Well, can you blame them?
1: Yeah.

0: we would eat Kraft in it.
1: Of course we would. We just eat more.
0: And buy really expensive ketchups with it.
1: That's right. All the fanciest Dijon ketchup.

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1: From the National Newsroom of the Canadian Press, I'm Lisa Laporte. Air raid sirens rang out in Bahrain as Iranian missiles and drones were launched toward its neighbors in the Persian Gulf. Bahrain's foreign ministry says all had been

0: pay a BC First Nation $12 million over a tugboat spill that happened in 2016 near Bella Bella. The money comes as part of what the First Nation calls a multi-part settlement over the incident. A grounded tugboat at the time spilled about 110,000 liters of pollutants in central coastal waters. Former Foreign Affairs Minister Stéphane Dion has pushed back on the idea of Canada joining the European Union. It's a subject that's come up repeatedly in recent months, but Brussels says it's not possible due to geographic reasons. Dion spoke to the Senate Foreign Affairs Committee about the matter this week.
1: But I strongly think we should not be part of the European Union. I think it's a false good idea. Look the European side first. They need unanimity of the 27 to welcome a new member. 10 of these countries did not ratify CETA yet. So imagine all the reasons they would find to have difficulties to accept all the aspects of Canada.
0: Dion also says the Carney government needs to drastically staff up its embassies in Europe to follow through on the series of agreements it signed with Brussels. And actor Anthony Head has died.
2: British actor Anthony Head was known for his TV role as Rupert Giles, the watcher who guided Buffy the Vampire Slayer. He was also a villainous ex-husband on Ted Lasso, the Prime Minister in Little Britain, and Uther Pendragon on BBC's Merlin.
3: How do you expect anyone to fear a king who does not know his own mind?
2: Head's career spanned 5 decades. After training at the London Academy of Music and Dramatic Art in the 1970s, he appeared in West End and major British stage productions. In a statement, his daughters Daisy and Emily Head say he died at age 72 of complications from pneumonia. I'm Jennifer King.
0: This is the Canadian Press. In sports, Canada settled for a one-all draw with lower-ranked Ireland in its final tune-up before the FIFA World Cup. Canada dominated play for most of the evening, but striker Kyle Larin conceded a penalty that led to a second-half goal for Ireland. Canada coach Jesse Marsh had this to say about the veteran forward.
4: I thought Kyle did a lot of things right, you know, and he was in a lot of positions to score a goal. But he makes the foul for the penalty and then doesn't quite get the goal on the day. So this is the way it's been a little bit for Kyle.
0: Canada opens the World Cup next Friday in Toronto against Bosnia-Herzegovina. The New York Knicks beat the San Antonio Spurs 105-104 to take a 2-0 series lead in the NBA championships. The Winnipeg Blue Bombers beat the Calgary Stampeders 30-28 in the CFL season opener for both clubs. And the Baltimore Orioles beat the Toronto Blue Jays 13-3 in the major leagues. From the Canadian Press, I'm Lisa Laporte.
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1: From the National Newsroom of the Canadian Press, I'm Don Mitchell. We start with the Middle East, and Bahrain's government says several Iranian ballistic missiles and drones were fired at the tiny Gulf nation and Kuwait. The country's foreign ministry then called on Iran to immediately cease attacks on the island nation and its neighbors. U.S. Central Command said on social media last night that seven ballistic missiles were fired, with U.S. forces intercepting six and a seventh failing to reach its target. Iran's Revolutionary Guard said through a news agency it targeted an airbase in Kuwait. It says hosts U.S. forces and the U.S. Navy's Fifth Fleet in Bahrain. Meanwhile, nine people were killed during Israeli airstrikes on southern Lebanon. The Lebanese army and state media say three of the casualties were Lebanese military members. Meanwhile, six were killed in the coastal village of Saksakia. The strikes come days after a new ceasefire deal was reached. The Israeli military reiterated in a statement last night that it operates against Hezbollah and not against the Lebanese army, and that the strike was aimed at a vehicle it says was moving suspiciously. Closer to home, a southwestern Ontario ility װ===============================================================================================================================================================================================================================================================================================================================================================================================================================================================================================================================================================================================================================================================================================================================================================================================================================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=================================================================================================================================================================================================================================================================================================

0: Europe to follow through on the series of agreements it signed with Brussels. The former special envoy for Europe says the government's ambitious plans for partnering with the continent could fall flat if there aren't clear deadlines and specific point people held accountable for each agreement. Dion also says Canada has fewer diplomats on the continent than other G7 countries and even peer nations that have less influence. He's urging Ottawa to focus its foreign service cuts on those working at headquarters instead of staff located abroad. Dion's comments come after Canada's former military chief Wayne Eyre said Ottawa must stop cutting back on diplomats to boost defense spending. Lisa Laporte, The Canadian Press.
1: And finally, Canada is temporarily blocking livestock from Texas due to New World screwworm. The restriction is due to an infestation of the parasitic fly after larvae was confirmed this week in a calf in Texas. The Canadian Food Inspection Agency says animals that are from Texas or were present in the state within 21 days of a border crossing will not be allowed into Canada. Officials are asking animal owners and veterinarians to watch for signs of screwworm infestation in livestock, including wounds that worsen over time and are accompanied by discharge or foul odor. This is the Canadian Press. In sports, Canada's men's soccer team closed out its schedule of international friendlies with a 1-1 draw against Ireland last night in Montreal. Next up is the real thing as Canada opens their World Cup campaign Friday against Bosnia-Herzegovina in Toronto. FIFA is adjusting its water bottle policy for the World Cup. The federation says it will now allow fans to bring in their own water bottles to some stadiums during the tournament. Fans will be permitted to bring a soft plastic 590-milliliter sealed disposable water bottle into any match in Canada or the U.S. Game 3 of the Stanley Cup Finals is tonight in Las Vegas. The Vegas Golden Knights earned a split of the first two games in the series with the Carolina Hurricanes. When a best-of-seven final is tied at 1, the Game 3 winner goes on to win the series nearly 80% of the time. And in Major League Baseball, the Toronto Blue Jays now find themselves 4 games under 500 after the Baltimore Orioles rocked them 13-3 in the opener of a 3-game series this weekend. From the Canadian Press, I'm Don Mitchell.
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0: From the National Newsroom of the Canadian Press, I'm Dom Mitchell. Lebanon's president is condemning another Israeli strike on his country that has killed 9 people in the southern part of the mountainous country. Joseph Aoun condemned the strike as a violation of sovereignty. The airstrike reportedly killed 3 people in Lebanon's military traveling in a vehicle, while another killed 6 in the coastal village of Saksakia. The Israeli military confirmed hitting the vehicle, stating it was moving suspiciously. Aoun says the start of the latest conflict with Israel in March until now has displaced over 1 million people. Closer to home, Canada is temporarily restricting the import of livestock from Texas over concerns about a parasitic fly with flesh-eating larvae. The Canadian Food Inspection Agency says the action comes after an infestation of New World screwworm fly larvae was confirmed this week in a Texas calf, the first case confirmed in the state since 1966. Ottawa says animals from Texas or were present in the state within 21 days of a border crossing will not be allowed into Canada. In light of the screwworm's return, the governor of Texas wants to speed up a fly breeding factory to fight the cattle parasite.
1: Texas Governor Greg Abbott says there are plans to combat a New World screwworm infestation in Texas.
2: The prevention requires the release of millions of sterile flies in targeted regions. The USDA is now importing and dispersing those flies into South Texas, and the USDA is also constructing a new sterile screwworm production facility in Edinburgh.
1: That new factory is not expected to start breeding for more than a year to stop the flesh-eating larvae from threatening the nation's $113 billion cattle industry.

0: process. Criminal defense lawyer Jillian Williamson says AI-generated reports could transform the way facts are verified in a courtroom, and they would make trials longer. Mounties say the pilot wraps in August, and there will be a review to determine if it's worth keeping. John Kennedy, The Canadian Press.
1: And finally, a Texas company will pay a BC First Nation $12 million over a tugboat spill that happened in 2016 near Bella Bella. The Tribal Council of the Heiltsuk Nation says the agreement involves parties, including the Houston-based liquid marine transport operator Kirby Corporation. This is The Canadian Press. In sports, Canada's men's soccer team closed out its schedule of international friendlies with a 1-1 draw against Ireland last night in Montreal. Next up is the real thing as Canada opens their World Cup campaign Friday against Bosnia-Herzegovina in Toronto. FIFA is adjusting its water bottle policy for the World Cup. The federation says it will now allow fans to bring in their own water bottles to some stadiums during the tournament. Fans will be permitted to bring a soft plastic 590 milliliter sealed disposable water bottle into any match in Canada or the U.S. Game 3 of the Stanley Cup Finals is tonight in Las Vegas. The Vegas Golden Knights earned a split of the first two games in the series with the Carolina Hurricanes. When a best-of-seven final is tied at 1, the Game 3 winner goes on to win the series nearly 80% of the time. And in Major League Baseball, the Toronto Blue Jays now find themselves 4 games under 500 after the Baltimore Orioles rocked them 13-3 in the opener of a 3-game series this weekend. From the Canadian Press, I'm Don Mitchell.
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0: From the National Newsroom of the Canadian Press, I'm Don Mitchell. Over to the Middle East, Bahrain's government says Iran fired ballistic missiles and drones toward it and Kuwait. The foreign ministry of the tiny Gulf nation said most of the munitions were luckily intercepted. The U.S. military confirming yesterday it shot down missiles and drones launched towards the Strait of Hormuz and Gulf Arab allies. It also struck some of Iran's coastal surveillance radar sites in response. The exchanges over the past 24 hours appears to be fraying a shaky ceasefire with Tehran as the Trump administration ramps up pressure on the country to make a deal to end the conflict. Closer to home, Foreign Affairs Minister Stéphane Dion is pushing back on the idea of Canada joining the European Union. His thoughts come after advising the Senate Foreign Affairs Committee this week that joining the EU would mean giving up sovereignty while also having internal fights.
1: Governments, federal and provincial, you know, decentralized federation, we never agreed about which one will send its power to Brussels and who would have maybe to reopen the constitution. Only this first difficulty, I think, killed the idea.
0: Meanwhile, Dion suggests Canada staff up its embassies in Europe and set deadlines for following through on a flurry of defense, trade, and research agreements Brussels has signed with Ottawa. Sunwing Vacations Group says it will indefinitely suspend operations in Cuba. The move from the Canadian leisure tour operator comes as the island nation battles a desperate fuel shortage.
2: The WestJet subsidiary says the move extends a decision in April to halt all Sunwing Vacations and WestJet Vacations trips to Cuba through October. The suspension affects all bookings to the island, with Sunwing Vacations, WestJet Vacations, and WestJet Vacations Quebec. Customers with existing bookings will have the option to rebook to a different destination or cancel for a full refund. Air Transat stopped flying there 6 weeks ago, while Air Canada opted in February to suspend service because of a shortage of aviation fuel caused by an ongoing U.S. oil blockade. Brenda Molina Navidad, The Canadian Press.
0: Organizations that help Canadian farmers with their mental health say they're seeing an increase in calls to stress lines this year. Cynthia Beck with Sask Ag Matters Mental Health Network says anxiety levels among producers have been high. Beck says it all stems from livelihoods that largely depend on things farmers can't control, including weather, markets,

0: In Las Vegas, with the Golden Knights taking on the Carolina Hurricanes, the Knights earned a split of the first two games in the series with Carolina. When a best-of-seven final is tied at one, the Game 3 winner typically goes on to win the series nearly 80% of the time. The New York Knicks playoff winning streak is up to 13 games after a 105-104 thriller at the NBA Finals in San Antonio. The Knicks now have a 2-0 lead going into Game 3 on Monday night in the Big Apple. Canada's men's soccer team closed its schedule of international friendlies with a 1-1 draw against Ireland last night in Montreal. Next up is the real thing, as Canada will open their World Cup campaign Friday against Bosnia-Herzegovina in Toronto. And in Major League Baseball, the Toronto Blue Jays now find themselves four games under 500 after the Baltimore Orioles rocked them 13-3 in the opener of a three-game series this weekend last night. Jays starter Trey Savage gave up five runs in the sixth inning in the loss. Toronto has dropped five of their last six. From the Canadian Press, I'm Don Mitchell.
1: From the bustle of vendors at the Kamloops Farmers Market to the cheers of a goal scored at Hillside Stadium, that's Kamloops, and so are we. 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

0: From the National Newsroom of the Canadian Press, I'm Don Mitchell. We start in the Middle East, and Bahrain's government says Iran fired ballistic missiles and drones toward it and Kuwait in the last 24 hours. The tiny Gulf nation called on Tehran to stop what it called a serious escalation. Meanwhile, U.S. Central Command says it struck several Iranian drones last night, threatening ships in the Strait of Hormuz. ABC's Luis Martinez has more.
1: According to U.S. Central Command, the U.S. military struck Iranian coastal radar sites after it brought down four Iranian one-way attack drones headed towards the Strait of Hormuz. CENTCOM said the drones posed an immediate threat to regional maritime traffic. It's the latest hostile action during the two-month-long ceasefire where the U.S. engages in self-defense actions that typically result in Iranian retaliatory attacks. Earlier this week, one such attack on Kuwait's international airport killed one person and injured dozens of others. Luis Martinez, ABC News, Washington.
0: Closer to home, a southwestern Ontario community is marking 5 years since a hate-motivated attack that took the lives of four members of a Muslim family.
2: The Afzal family was out for a walk in a London, Ontario neighborhood when they were run down by a truck driven by a self-described white nationalist. The case marked the first time Canada's terrorism laws were put before a jury in a first-degree murder trial. Several events are planned to commemorate the anniversary, including a community march today in London. Meanwhile, London's police chief says this is a time to honor the Afzal family and calls on residents to stand up against hate in all its forms. Jason White, The Canadian Press.
0: A senior official at the C.D. Howe Institute is warning that crying recession when the data doesn't back up that call can water down valid concerns about the economy. The think tank's Business Cycle Council is the traditional arbiter of whether Canada is in a recession or not. The council's co-chair, Steve Ambler, urges critics of the government to avoid using the word to make their point.
3: If you want to construct the narrative saying we're not doing very well, you can do so. But once again, this is my own personal opinion that trying to build the narrative on the basis of the R word or the TR, technical recession expression, actually just weakens the argument.
0: The federal conservatives have laid the blame for what they call a full-blown recession at the feet of Prime Minister Mark Carney, who says growth will be uneven while the government tries to pivot the economy. And finally, with the clock ticking down on a July 1st review deadline for the Canada-United States-Mexico agreement, Canada's top business leaders are weighing in. Canadian Press reporter Christopher Reynolds explains what some of them want.
4: An industry group representing steel manufacturers, industry groups representing corporate CEOs and manufacturers more broadly, they think it's urgent to get a deal. And even if that might result in a few more concessions, at least it removes the pall of uncertainty that has descended over corporate Canada.
0: Just this week, the Trump administration proposed a 10% additional tariff on Canada and other countries, though the vast majority of goods exported to the U.S. are compliant with the existing trade pact and exempt from levies. This is the Canadian Press. In sports, Game 3 of the Stanley Cup Finals is tonight in Las Vegas with the Golden Knights taking on the Carolina Hurricanes. The Knights earned a split of the first two games in the series with Carolina. When a best-of-seven final is tied at one, the Game 3 winner typically goes on to win the series nearly 80% of the time. The New York Knicks playoff winning streak is up to 13 games after a 105-104 thriller at the NBA Finals in San Antonio. The Knicks now have a 2-0 lead going into Game 3 on Monday night in the Big Apple. Canada's men's soccer team closed its schedule of international friendlies with a 1-1 draw against Ireland last night in Montreal. Next up is the real thing as Canada will open their World Cup campaign Friday against Bosnia-Herzegovina in Toronto. And in Major League Baseball, the Toronto Blue Jays now find themselves four games under 500 after the Baltimore Orioles rocked them 13-3 in the opener of a three-game series this weekend last night. Jays starter Trey Savage gave up five runs in the sixth inning in the loss. Toronto's dropped five of their last six. From the Canadian Press, I'm Don Mitchell.
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0: From the National Newsroom of the Canadian Press, I'm Don Mitchell. In the Middle East, Bahrain's government reporting Iran fired ballistic missiles and drones at it and neighboring Kuwait. The foreign ministry of the tiny Gulf nation said most of the munitions were luckily intercepted. Iran previously said it's targeting U.S. military installations in the region. The Lebanese army and state media say Israeli strikes on southern Lebanon killed 9 people, including 3 local military members. The other 6 were killed in the village of Saksakia. The Israeli military confirmed hitting a vehicle it claims was moving suspiciously. Pope Leo XIV has kicked off a week-long trip to Spain, becoming the first pope to visit the country since 2011. ABC's Marcus Moore is traveling with the pope, who arrived today.
1: Some 2 million people are expected to converge here in Spain to see the Pope. As we arrived here today from Rome, we saw people lining the streets, waving flags, and there were also people gathering on the bridges, really giving you a sense of how much excitement there is and anticipation ahead of this visit.
0: Other stops on the pontiff's busy itinerary include Barcelona and the Canary Islands. Former Foreign Affairs Minister Stéphane Dion says the federal government needs to substantially staff up its embassies in Europe to follow through on a series of agreements it has signed with Brussels.
2: The former special envoy for Europe says the government's ambitious plans for partnering with the continent could fall flat if there aren't clear deadlines and specific point people held accountable for each agreement. Dion also says Canada has fewer diplomats on the continent than other G7 countries and even peer nations that have less influence. He's urging Ottawa to focus its foreign service cuts on those working at headquarters instead of staff located abroad. Dion's comments come after Canada's former military chief, Wayne Eyre, said Ottawa must stop cutting back on diplomats to boost defense spending. Lisa Laporte, The Canadian Press.
0: And finally, homelessness is drawing the attention of some soccer fans ahead of the 2026 FIFA World Cup. Emma Zero Belante says while some fans are excited to experience the games, she will be competing in a very different tournament, the Homeless World Cup. She says the initiative is designed for people who may feel lost, stuck, or unsure where to turn next.
3: The people that are attending are coming from the same background as me. They're coming from positions of, you know, mental health struggles, addiction struggles, homelessness or precarious housing, whatever the situation is, and people that are feeling a little lost, maybe stuck in a loop of some kind.
0: The Homeless World Cup is an international tournament of soccer teams composed of unhoused people involving more than 70 organizations. This is the Canadian Press. In sports, Russian teenager Mira Andreeva has won the women's side of the French Open. The 8th-ranked 19-year-old ended the run of 114th-ranked Polish qualifier Maja Hufalińska with a 6-3, 6-2 victory in the final. Andreeva became the youngest player to win the women's singles title since Monica Seles, who was 18 in 1992. In Major League Baseball, the Toronto Blue Jays will try to shake off a 13-3 loss in the opener of a 3-game series this weekend with the Baltimore Orioles. The Jays now 4 games under 500. After dropping 5 of their last 6, Toronto batters will face righty Kyle Bradish. Kimi Antonelli took pole position for this weekend's Formula One Monaco Grand Prix by just 0.043 of a second, holding off a challenge from Ferrari and Red Bull to maintain Mercedes' dominance at the pole. And Game 3 of the Stanley Cup playoffs is tonight in Las Vegas. The Vegas Golden Knights got a road win to split the first 2 games with the Carolina Hurricanes and earn home ice advantage in the best of 7. From the Canadian Press, I'm Don Mitchell.
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And good morning, I'm Leah Miller. Ask at our socials today, what's one thing you always seem to forget when you're leaving the house? Yeah, just one thing. I know it's a few for me. Backstreet Boys now. Quit playing games with my heart.

0: Mary and Mr. Good morning. I'm Leah. So the average age when people start to plan their social calendars around their sleep schedules is 32. Would you have guessed 32, or would you have thought it had been a little older than that?
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You ever had a head massage? Pretty great stuff. Head spas apparently are expanding. They're going to offer focused cranial and facial relaxation sessions lasting up to 90 minutes. How do I sign up? Where do I sign up?

Charlie Puth had the sold-out shows at Madison Square Garden and called up Jimmy Fallon to sing this song with him. It's Africa, Toto.

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0: From the National Newsroom of the Canadian Press, I'm Don Mitchell. The latest exchange of fire at Gulf allies in the Middle East came in the form of ballistic missiles and drones toward Bahrain and Kuwait. Bahrain's government is referring to the assault as a serious escalation. It comes as the U.S. said it intercepted several munitions aimed at Gulf allies in the Strait of Hormuz in recent days. Iran insists it's targeting U.S. military installations and not its neighbors directly. Closer to home, RCMP say artificial intelligence is being used in a pilot project to write police reports on everything from traffic tickets to serious crimes, except murder, in detachments in Alberta and British Columbia.
1: Developer Axon calls its program Draft One. Officers are equipped with body-worn cameras which record their interactions in the field. AI then converts audio from the footage into written reports, which officers must check over for errors. Legal experts warn the program could complicate the court process. Criminal defense lawyer Jillian Williamson says AI-generated reports could transform the way facts are verified in a courtroom, and they would make trials longer. Mounties say the pilot wraps in August, and there will be a review to determine if it's worth keeping. John Kennedy, The Canadian Press.
0: Canada is temporarily restricting the import of livestock from Texas over concerns about a parasitic fly with flesh-eating larvae. The Canadian Food Inspection Agency says the action comes after an infestation of New World screwworm fly larvae was confirmed this week in a calf in Texas. It's the first case confirmed in the state since 1966. Ottawa says animals from Texas or were present in the state within 21 days of a border crossing will not be allowed into Canada. Meanwhile, in light of the screwworm's return, the governor of Texas wants to speed up work on a fly breeding factory to fight the cattle-related parasite.
2: Texas Governor Greg Abbott says there are plans to combat a New World screwworm infestation in Texas.
3: The prevention requires the release of millions of sterile flies in targeted regions. The USDA is now importing and dispersing those flies into South Texas, and the USDA is also constructing a new sterile screwworm production facility in Edinburgh.
2: That new factory is not expected to start breeding for more than a year to stop the flesh-eating larva from threatening the nation's $113 billion cattle industry. Abbott says,
3: there is no food safety issue, full stop. There's a food production issue, but not a food safety issue.
2: I'm Lisa Dwyer.
0: And a spearfisher is dead after Australia's third fatal shark attack in 4 weeks. Police say the 35-year-old man was spearfishing with family off the Michaelmas Island near the port city of Albany in Western Australia. Authorities suspect a 4.5-meter shark was responsible. The spat of three fatalities is extraordinary in the country since it typically only averages around three shark deaths in a year. This is the Canadian Press. In sports, Hamilton continued to add foundational players in the Professional Women's Hockey League expansion draft today, signing Swiss star Alina Muller and Canadian defender Nicole Gosling to three-year contracts. Hamilton, Detroit, Las Vegas, and San Jose, California will join the Women's Pro League next season to make it a 12-team league. In the NHL, Andrei Vasilevsky of the Tampa Bay Lightning has won the Vezina Trophy as the NHL's top goaltender for a second time in his career. The 31-year-old Russian was a runaway winner in voting by the league's general managers, receiving 17 first-place votes among 31 ballots cast. Meanwhile, the Stanley Cup Final changes venue tonight for game number 3 as the Carolina Hurricanes travel to Las Vegas to take on the Golden Knights. The series is tied at one game apiece. And Russian teenager Mira Andreeva has won the women's side of the French Open. The 8th-ranked 19-year-old ended the run of 114th-ranked Polish qualifier Maja Hufalińska with a 6-3, 6-2 victory in the final. From the Canadian Press, I'm Don Mitchell.
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11: Greetings, pet lovers. I'm your host, pet trendologist Charlotte Reed, and I welcome our listeners who tune in each week from around the globe. You know, I have to admit that I have a secret obsession. It's Chewy. Chewy has engineered an absolute stranglehold on the U.S. online pet industry, transforming from a digital retailer into an aggressive multi-billion dollar empire that dictates the rules of modern pet care. Capturing a staggering 41% of the online market, the company stands shoulder to shoulder with Amazon by weaponizing its powerhouse auto ship program, which locks in an astonishing 83% of its sales through automated recurring revenue. Chewy does not merely compete, it actively crowds out rivals by dominating Google search results and ruthlessly expanding into high margin verticals like pet health, insurance, prescription medication, fueled by cutting edge AI logistics and fiercely loyal army of over 21 million active customers. Chewy systematically has captured and redefined e-commerce dominance and built an impenetrable moat around the lucrative pet ecosystem. Beyond securing predictable billions, Chewy aggressively crowds out rivals by conquering Google search results, ensuring it captures maximum customer attention the moment a pet owner looks for a certain supply. Ultimately, Chewy's aggressive market strategies have cemented a permanent era of pet retail supremacy that leaves traditional brick and mortar stores and digital competitors scrambling to keep pace. By successfully merging emotional customer loyalty with automated subscription models and advanced healthcare and infrastructure, the company has insulated itself from the typical volatility of the retail community. As Chewy continues to scale its AI efficiencies and deepens its vertical integration, its grip on the industry will only tighten. The company's trajectory makes it undeniably clear that Chewy is no longer just participating in the pet market. It is completely conquering it. A few years ago, I said, Chewy, it's all about pet world domination. Now it's time for the show rundown for the best in pet talk radio. This week on the Pet Buzz, I'm talking about the employees of a Richmond, Virginia Lowe's store who were not going to accept that the heart of their store was gone. They tracked her down with technology.
12: Seven.
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12: Two.
11: Tom Holland and Zendaya grow their family one dog at a time.
12: One.
11: And joining us today is Dr. Catherine Gerken, who is board certified by the American College of Veterinary Emergency and Critical Care. Currently, she is an assistant clinical professor of the Auburn University Emergency and Critical Care Service with the Department of Clinical Sciences. She is here to discuss heat stroke, a common issue that all caring pet owners should be aware of as the temperatures soar across the country. Hello, Dr. Gerken. Welcome to the Pet Buzz. We're so happy you're here.
13: Hello, and thanks so much for having me. I can't wait to talk about this.
11: Yeah, and this is such a timely topic. So I think I'm going to ask you, can you review what exactly is heat stroke and what are the main predisposing factors of heat stroke?
13: That's a great question, because heat stroke is a little bit different than just, heat exhaustion, which is when you get a little like dizzy from being too hot and kind of just needing to cool off a little bit. Heat stroke is actually the culmination of your body not being able to get rid of excess heat any longer. So you and I, we have the ability to sweat. And so our body is actually very good at getting rid of excess heat by sweating off all that heat through all the little water particles on our skin. But dogs and cats, you know, they're covered in fur, and so they can't actually sweat. So they pant to get rid of that heat. And so if they get too hot, they can't effectively get rid of heat as easily as we do. And they ultimately end up collapsing from that excess heat. And that's what leads to that stroke side of things, the heat stroke.
14: So I guess because I have English Toy Spaniels, I'm kind of curious, what kind of pets are more likely to suffer from heat stroke?
13: I think we always kind of jump the gun here, and we always think of those smushy face animals, the ones that we call brachycephalic. So we think about, you know, our spaniels, we think about pugs, we think about our Boston Terriers, even the bigger animals like the boxers. But it's not just the smushy face dogs. We also have to think about older animals that may have some respiratory difficulties. So some of our Labrador and Golden owners might have heard of something called laryngeal paralysis, where their vocal cords essentially are starting to kind of get older and aren't working as well and can't protect their airway. And so when they get hot, since those flaps aren't working as well, then they kind of collapse and they prevent air from moving as well. And again, that's going to prevent that panting mechanism that allows them to cool off. Small breed dogs, ones that have things like tracheal collapse, where their inner air tube isn't working as well, are going to have the same issue where they're just not able to move air as easily. This isn't just dogs, though. Remember that our kitty friends also have a little smushy friend. Our Persians, Himalayans, you know, they're beautiful cats, but they also get overheated really well and they get stressed very, very easily.
14: Lots of fur too.
13: Oh my gosh, so much fur. I think I would have to spend the entire day just brushing them out.
14: I would also think dogs and cats with heart conditions would have a hard time too.
13: Yes. So they kind of go hand in hand. So the pets that have heart disease are a lot of times much more easily predisposed to having respiratory issues. If they start panting, it makes their heart work harder, and then they have to kind of compensate for that, and it makes them more likely to go into congestive heart failure. That congestive heart failure makes it more difficult to breathe, and it's a vicious cycle that they go into.
14: Yeah, I'm specifically thinking about the Cavalier King Charles Spaniel, because so many people have Cavaliers. I mean, I have a cousin at the Cavalier. I have English toys. So yeah, these conditions, like you said, they all kind of go hand in hand. Time now for a commercial break. Dr. Gerken will be back in our next segment to finish up our interview. Also in segment two, celebrity pet buzz and pet money matters. So stay tuned. You don't want to miss them.
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18: If you're a dog in a hot car, you can't sweat. 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Then you're sitting in a fur coat. You feel the heat rising. All you can do is pant, and that isn't enough. So you start to panic, but that just makes it worse. You know you're in trouble, and you don't know if anyone will come back in time. They went in for just a minute. I got caught up, took longer than they thought, forgot about you. Every year, many dogs die in cars. Most deaths go unreported. Heat stroke is a horrible way to die.
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11: Do you have the need to feed, enjoy our tasty morsel in the celebrity pet dish? 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
2: Aren't they cute?
11: Tom Holland and Zendaya recently expanded their family by impulsively adopting a pocket American bully from an Oakland, California animal shelter, joining their current dogs, a miniature schnauzer named Noon and a Doberman pinscher named Daphne. The new pup brings their household total to three. Zendaya opened up about the rescue in an Elle interview, noting that taking in the pup might have not been the wisest choice logistically, but was entirely necessary on an emotional level. She said that she saw his little face, and I was like, I can't leave you behind, she shared. The actress also mentioned that both she and Tom are dedicated animal lovers who regularly bring their pets to work on set. But what pets or how many pets do you have to take to work? One, two, or three? You see, the more pets you have, the more you have to think about. Managing a successful multi-pet household centers on careful management of space and resources to reduce competition. You can drastically decrease tension by establishing separate feeding areas out of each animal's direct line of sight and following the N plus one rule, which means providing one more resource, like an additional water bowl or toys and litter boxes, than the total number of pets. Additionally, creating dedicated safe zones, such as high perches for cats or separate crates for dogs, ensures that each animal can retreat and rest completely undisturbed. Equally important is balancing individual attention with tailored enrichment for each animal. Dedicating one-on-one time daily to every pet helps prevent attention-seeking behaviors and strengthens your individual bond with them. Since different species and personalities have diverging energy levels, you should separate high-energy activities like dog training from calm, focused interactions like feline puzzle toys to keep the environment peaceful. We are back with Auburn's veterinarian, Dr. Catherine Gerken, discussing heat stroke in our pets. Okay, so let's talk basic symptoms of heat stroke.
13: This is actually something that we train our police officers and our military to look for in our working dogs, because those are dogs that are exposed to high stress and highly active lifestyles. They're in enclosed environments on a regular basis because they're traveling around in police vehicles or in military vehicles on a regular basis. And so just like those working dogs are in those environments on a regular basis, we have to kind of consider our pets, not necessarily as working dogs, but we want to be looking for those same kind of symptoms. We want to be looking for, is my pet getting kind of tired very quickly? Are they not really wanting to get up and go out? Are they kind of nauseous? Are they licking their lips a lot? Or do they actually vomit? Are they having some runny stools?
14: So if you suspect that your dog or cat has heat stroke and is showing those signs, what can you do to alleviate it until you possibly can get to a vet?
13: Yeah, absolutely. So the first thing you can do is actually try and cool the animal off. And until you're able to get to a veterinarian, one of the easiest things you can do is actually just wet their fur down. And so what that does is it allows for the heat to dissipate from the water that's contacting their fur. And you want to get it down all the way to the skin level. Sometimes some of these animals actually have multiple fur coats. So you think about huskies, think about the Malamutes. Yep. And it feels like you're getting them wet, but then actually all the water is just on the top coat. And you think about some of our water breeds, too. 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Why are they not getting wet?" 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
11: Many Halloween pet costumes are currently marked down due to off-season clearance as retailers heavily discount leftover seasonal inventory to make room for spring and summer merchandise. Additionally, some shops are offering discounts to offset significant price hikes driven by recent import tariffs and inflation. The key reasons for these sales include, number one, off-season clearance. Since it is currently June, Halloween is months away. Retailers are actively clearing out remnants of last year's stock to free up valuable shelf and warehouse space. Number two, tariffs and inflation offsets. The costume industry has been hard hit by increased import costs. To move stagnant stock that was priced too high during the peak season, retailers are drastically reducing prices. Number three, early online deals. Online marketplaces routinely run spring and mixed year sales to stimulate consumer spending during the quieter months. Four, changing pop culture. Costumes tied to very specific older trends quickly lose relevance. Stores slash prices on these items because they know demand will be low by the time next Halloween rolls around. Shopping for pet costumes right now is highly advantageous due to rapid shifts in pop culture trends. Outfits inspired by last year's viral memes, movies, or shows are deeply discounted before they lose relevance entirely. Since animal sizing is standardized and does not change like a growing child's clothing, buying a discounted pet outfit now is wise. June ensures your dog or cat are fully prepared for October at a fraction of the retail price. 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
5: Hi, I'm Kimiko Glenn, and I'm here with PETA. In this campaign, bringing awareness to leaving dogs in hot cars during the summer. I'm from Arizona, and I know it turns into an oven in that car, whether the windows are cracked or not. Dogs can die within 10 to 15 minutes, even in the summer months, but also in even 70-degree weather. The heat can rise above like 20 degrees just inside the car. 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
14: 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The soap-free hyperallergenic formula is gentle enough for frequent baths, which are often necessary during the high heat months when pets spend more time outdoors. 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Beyond simply cleaning, this shampoo provides intensive soothing care for skin irritated by summer heat and seasonal allergies.

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2: This is our special report about pool pet safety. Since dogs are part of the family, we need to treat them that way, especially around the pool. Safety is always a must when playing in the pool, but your dog's safety is an entirely different issue, and accommodations need to be made. Before you and your pooch take a dip, take our tips into consideration. Number 1. Know your dog and accept it. If your dog doesn't like the water, don't force him. If he is interested, he or she will let you know. Number 2. Some breeds like Goldens, Labs, Chessies instinctively know how to swim, and others, like American Eskimos and Pugs, don't. But don't necessarily rely on breed characteristics for natural water inclination. Your dog will develop a relationship with the water based on his or her personality, or who your dog is versus what your dog is. Number 3. Get a life vest for your dog. Find a sturdy life vest for your dog that has a handle in case you need to pull him or her out of the water. If he or she swims a lot, you may want to invest in a pair of goggles to help protect his or her eyes too. Number 4. Do some obedience training. Obedience training is a must when danger could be an issue. Make sure your dog can sit, stay, and most importantly, come out of the pool. And always reward him or her for obeying. Number 5. Learn pet CPR. Don't wait because it'll be too late. Take a first aid class where you can learn some doggy CPR. Number 6. Pool safeguards. Make sure your pool is surrounded by fencing and alarms to keep pets, people, and wildlife out. This will prevent accidents.
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0: Hello, temperature mama. Dogs are adaptable animals, but extreme temperatures can be uncontrollable and even dangerous for them. Understanding the ideal temperature range for dogs can help pet owners maintain a safe and comfortable environment year-round. Whether inside the home or outdoors, different factors affect a dog's ability to regulate body temperature. So what temperature is the most comfortable for dogs? Well, most dogs feel comfortable in temperatures

0: between 68 Fahrenheit and 78 Fahrenheit when indoors. This range provides a stable and moderate climate that prevents dogs from overheating or getting cold. However, the ideal temperature can vary depending on a dog's size, breed, coat type, and overall health. Dogs with thick, double-layer coats like Huskies and Malamutes tolerate cooler temperatures better, whether short-haired breeds such as Chihuahuas and Greyhounds may need extra warmth in colder environments. Additionally, senior dogs and puppies are more sensitive to temperature change and require special care. For dogs that primarily stay indoors, maintaining a consistent moderate temperature is important. Setting the thermostat between 68 Fahrenheit and 78 Fahrenheit is ideal for most breeds. However, there are a few additional factors to consider. Let's talk humidity levels. High humidity can make temperatures feel hotter, increasing the risk of overheating. Keeping humidity between 30 to 50% can improve comfort. Bedding and flooring, providing cooling mats in warmer months, can help regulate body temperature. Ventilation, air circulation prevents excessive heat buildup, making ceiling fans useful in warmer weather. Hard commercial break now, but when we return, listen to our features, Global Pet News, and tell me something good. We will also finish our Pool Pet Safety Special Report.
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4: 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But delays happen, and temperatures inside a car quickly rise in summer, even when the window's cracked. Never, ever leave your dog inside a parked car. 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In warm weather, keep him safe at home.
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0: The cultural tug of war between Mexico and Brazil centers on the Carmelo, a ubiquitous, honey-colored Mexican breed street dog that both nations claim as a symbol of local identity. The dispute was ignited when the state of Mexico's environmental agency formally designated the Carmelo Mud as a symbolic national dog, ranking it alongside historically recognized Mexican breeds like the Chihuahua and the Xolo. Mexican authorities implemented this official status not to claim a scientific purebred pedigree, but as a public policy initiative to destigmatize the country's massive stray population and boost dismal adoption rates for mixed breed dogs. The announcement immediately sparked a passionate, lighthearted comment war on social media from Brazilians who felt their own cultural heritage was being hijacked. In Brazil, the Vira-lata Carmelo, the Carmelo mutt, is deeply woven into the national subculture, widely considered an icon of resilient survival that represents the crazy mixture of the Brazilian population. Brazilian affection for the dog runs so deep that the federal government previously introduced a bill to declare the Carmelo an intangible cultural heritage, and Rio de Janeiro famous Christ the Redeemer statue was even illuminated with a projection of a Carmelo to honor strays. Despite the intense online friction and patriotic defenses, the dispute has actually highlighted a shared regional reality across Latin America. Biologists and animal advocates note that the Carmelo is not native to any single country. Rather, it is the evolutionary product of generations of street survival across the entire continent. Ironically, Mexican officials admitted that their new policy was directly inspired by a successful 2025 genetic research campaign by Pedigree Brazil, proving that while the two nations may bicker over ownership, the honey-colored street dog remains a boundary-crossing symbol of Latin American identity. Watch this Pedigree Brazilian video on our Facebook channel content. You're gonna love it.
1: 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Always make sure he or she has access to fresh drinking water. Number 11. 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And lastly, number 12. Rinse off the pool water. To prevent itching and skin issues, provide your pet with a good rinsing off after he or she comes in from the pool. Even better, bathe him or her with a mild shampoo after each swimming session. If you have any comments or questions about pool safety for your four-legged pal, please write to us at team@thepetbuzz.com.
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20: 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So how do you prevent it? To prevent your pet from getting lost, have proper identification. That's the key. Your pet should have a safe collar and a tag that contains his name and your current contact information. I have the word reward written on the back of my pet's tags too. In addition to an ID tag, microchipping your pet is advised because there's always the chance a collar will fall off. The microchip, an electronic device about the size and shape of a grain of rice, is implanted under your pet skin by your veterinarian and can be read by a scanner that pulls up your microchip information if your pet goes missing at a vet's office or local shelter. Also consider a GPS tracker to track your pet in real time and help you locate your pet sooner than later. A combination of these forms of identification and tracker will help reuniting you and your beloved pet. Many lost dogs and cats end up in shelters but are never reunited with their families because their owners fail to keep tags and microchip information current, especially with a current phone number. Well, I'm petrodologist Charlotte Reed, and that's the Pet Buzz Now.
0: I love a good human interest story featuring pets and their people. What about you? Co-workers loved her so much, they tracked her down to save her.
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24: News of the day got you down? No worries. Pet trendologist Charlotte Reed is here with Tell Me Something Good.
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0: For nearly a decade, a former stray cat named Francine called the garden center department of a Lowe's store in Richmond, Virginia, her home. She grew into a beloved local celebrity, roaming the aisles, sunbathing among the flowers, and acting as the store's unofficial star employee. Her primary human caretaker at the store, Wayne Schneider, formed a deep paternal bond with her, while local shoppers looked forward to seeing her on every visit. The community was heartbroken when Francine suddenly vanished from her usual spots at the garden center. Suspecting the curious feline had accidentally crawled into a commercial freight truck, Wayne feared she was trapped inside a shipment bound for a massive distribution center hundreds of miles away in North Carolina. Instead of giving up hope, the warehouse managers at the North Carolina facility launched an intensive high-tech search party using thermal drones, motion cameras, and bowls of food to find her. After days of searching, a camera caught an image of Francine hiding safely among the industrial pallets. Overjoyed, Wayne and a team of co-workers made the long trip to North Carolina to retrieve her. Francine was safely captured, completely uninjured, and driven right back to Virginia, where she is now happily back on the clock, greeting her ecstatic fans. Francine's story proves love saves the day every time. Now that's something good.
4: Well, did you hear the bells? That means it's time to wrap the show. But before we go, we want to give you a preview of next week's show. Next week, we're talking about Lyme disease and solving common summer first aid issues. 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Thank you, veterinarian Dr. Catherine Gerken. 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
11: From the National Newsroom of the Canadian Press, I'm Jason White. Iran has fired ballistic missiles and drones at Bahrain and neighboring Kuwait. Bahrain's government also says most of the munitions were intercepted. The U.S. says it's intercepted several missiles and drones aimed at Gulf allies and the Strait of Hormuz in recent days. Iran previously admitted it has been targeting U.S. military installations housed by its neighbors in the Persian Gulf region. Former Foreign Affairs Minister Stéphane Dion has pushed back on the idea of Canada joining the European Union. It's a subject that's come up repeatedly in recent months, but Brussels says it's not possible because of geographic reasons. Dion spoke to the Senate Foreign Affairs Committee about the idea this week.
12: But I strongly think we should not be part of the European Union. I think it's a false good idea. Look the European side first. They need unanimity of the 27. To welcome a new member. 10 of these countries did not ratify CETA yet. So imagine all the reasons they would find to have difficulties to accept all the aspects of Canada.
11: He also says the Carney government needs to drastically staff up its embassies in Europe to follow through on the series of agreements it's already signed with Brussels. Several events are marking the fifth anniversary of a hate-motivated attack in southwestern Ontario that took the lives of four members of a Muslim family. A headline event is today's Community March in London, Ontario. The killings were committed by a self-described white nationalist, and a judge ruled them to be an act of terrorism. Organizations supporting Canadian farmers' mental health say they're seeing an increase in calls to stress lines this year. The Mental Health Commission of Canada says farming and ranching are among the most stressful occupations in the country. Russians in St. Petersburg have been told not to leave their homes after a large-scale Ukrainian drone attack this morning. ABC's Ian Pannell picks up the story.
13: This is another audacious strike by the Ukrainians targeting Russia's second city of St. Petersburg and the surrounding Leningrad region, again targeting military and energy infrastructure. This is the second strike in the last few days that we've seen.
11: Part of the reason Ukraine's targeted St. Petersburg is because Russia's been holding its annual forum there. The Pope is in Spain, becoming the first pontiff to visit that country since 2011. ABC's Marcus Moore is traveling with the Pope.
14: Some 2 million people are expected to converge here in Spain to see the Pope. As we arrived here today from Rome, we saw people lining the streets, waving flags, and there are also people gathering on the bridges, really giving you a sense of how much excitement there is and anticipation ahead of this visit.
11: But the Pope's competing for attention with another VIP this weekend. Puerto Rican sensation Bad Bunny is performing two shows in Madrid. This is the Canadian Press. In sports, the Toronto Blue Jays are looking to regroup this afternoon after they lost 13-3 to the Baltimore Orioles yesterday at the start of their three-game homestand. The Blue Jays are expected to start Spencer Miles this afternoon. The Stanley Cup Final heads to Las Vegas tonight with the Carolina Hurricanes and Vegas Golden Knights tied at one win apiece. Both of the first two games featured the winner rallying from a multi-goal deficit. The Professional Women's Hockey League's expansion team in Hamilton has signed Swiss star Alina Mueller to a three-year contract. The forward played for the Boston Fleet in the league's first three seasons. Mueller's the third player Hamilton's brought on board, after forward Brianne Jenner and goaltender Kaylee Osborne. And the Ottawa Red Blacks host the Edmonton Elks in the season opener for both CFL teams. Both clubs finished outside the playoffs last year. Jake Mayer is Ottawa's starting quarterback, while Cody Fajardo will be under center for Edmonton. From the Canadian Press, I'm Jason White.
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0: Here we are. The NHL and the NBA in their league championship finals. They've been going shoulder to shoulder since the first week of April. Literally shoulder to shoulder, beginning the official playoffs on the very same Saturday back first week of April. Now you've got the heritage brand that is the New York Knickerbockers causing quite the buzz by winning two games at Frost Bank Center in San Antonio, Texas. The San Antonio Spurs will have to return the favor that nobody thought the Knicks would have, and that is two wins on the road against Wemby and the San Antonio Spurs. Now, of course, Game 3 will be setting records in so many different ways. We'll break that all down here this hour on the Sport Market. But it's not the only championship series in North American professional sport. Going shoulder to shoulder with it are the Carolina Hurricanes and the Vegas Golden Knights playing on a Saturday night at T-Mobile Arena in Las Vegas. That series tied 1-1. And I got to tell you, Justin Morissette in the producer's chair, what a difference it would have been if the Vegas Golden Knights had taken two on the road in Raleigh and went home with that. It just would have, I mean, obviously the Vegas Golden Knights would have had to hold serve and do what they did. But the series is so completely different, turning on that third period comeback earlier this week.
1: And I think just the general vibe around, you know, the fan excitement around this series, which, let's be honest, these are not the two biggest market teams, for example. We don't have the Knicks, for example, of the NHL are not in the final.
0: The Habs like they are not in the NBA. There.
1: Exactly. But, you know, we do have some great villains in the Golden Knights here. And I would love to see this team fail spectacularly. It would have been great if they never made the final at all. But here they are, and the entire world outside of Vegas, outside of Nevada, is seemingly entirely pulling for the Carolina Hurricanes. In a situation like that, yeah, for the road team to go up 2-0 after the first two games, and especially a team like the Golden Knights this year, absolutely miserable. The atmosphere heading into Game 3 tonight would be absolutely miserable. But I don't know about you, Tom. I'm feeling pretty good heading into Game 3 this evening as someone who is rooting for Vegas to, you know, hopefully losing five games, potentially. We'll see.
0: That can still happen. That can still happen. They can still lose in five. Of course, what Commissioner Gary Bettman and the National Hockey League's front office want is a seven-game series. And we've talked on this show countless times the power of destination television that a Game 7 creates. There's just absolutely nothing like it. Television numbers spike sometimes to 50% of what is in a Game 6. And certainly often double what is games 1 through 4, which is the hardcore fans. Where you're starting to get the casual fans is in the games 6 and especially in the game 7. The NHL will be looking for a game 7 because of the fact that they really missed having game 7s in the conference championship finals. They had one, of course, Buffalo, Montreal. And that one did BAFO numbers, 8 million average national audience across North America, 5 million of which was here in Canada, north of the border, watching on Rogers Sportsnet from coast to coast to coast and in TVA Sports in the French language. And it has been the reverse in the conference finals, one game above the max. Carolina took five games to eliminate the Habs. Vegas only needed the 4 to sweep the Colorado Avalanche. And it's still sort of, I'm having to pinch myself, did that happen given the kind of dominant season that the Colorado Avalanche had? So a game 7 in the Stanley Cup final would definitely go a long way to making up for not having anything more than a game 5 in the league championship showcase that is the NHL Stanley Cup Final. We've got so much ground to cover above and beyond the NHL and the NBA. We're going to be joined by Rick Horow, the sports professor, the visiting sport business expert at Harvard University, just around the corner. We'll break down the Sport Market Podium, funded by Alpine Credits, our top three sport business stories of the week. And we'll also be joined at the bottom of the hour by our collectibles guru, our trading card expert, Ken Richardson of Pastime Sports and Games, talking heritage brand, the New York Knicks, just showing what happens when you combine history with pent-up demand of 27 years plus not being in the NBA Finals and basically not winning since the mid-1970s. That creates pent-up demand, and that's why things are going crazy in the secondary ticket market, projected television numbers. Game one already setting record at more than 16 million average national audience south of the border. We're also going to quickly acknowledge, though, what's happening in Roland-Garros in Paris, France, the site of the French Open, whereby the women's singles title is now in the books. Mira Andreeva, the 19-year-old from Russia, wins her first Grand Slam, defeating Maja Chwalinska of Poland, the qualifier from Poland, 6-3, 6-2. Chwalinska was trying to become the first qualifier since Emma Raducanu to win a Grand Slam coming out of the qualifying rounds. That sets the stage for the men's singles final on Sunday. Flavio Cabolli of Italy, the 10th seed, against Alexander Zverev of Germany, the number 2 seed. Zverev really looking to make personal history for himself with a win at the French Open. Let's check out our opening bell commentary. Whenever you have a mega event, whether it's the Summer Olympic Games, even the Winter Olympic Games, or a World Cup of Soccer, you've got so much of the lead up being negative media, being negative storylines, whether the construction overruns, delays, you name it, that comes with the territory. It just does. You cannot do a mega event without being subject to that lead-in period where people can't report on the games. And so the narrative winds up being on things like construction delays, renovation costs, charitable tickets no longer being allowed to be raffled off, you name it, that comes. But now you're going to see in Toronto and Vancouver over the course of the next week, whether you love the idea of the World Cup in Canada or you hate it, you're going to see a transition to a much more positive narrative that this is such an international meeting place. And once the first ball is struck on Friday at Toronto Stadium, i.e. the former and then soon to be again BMO Field against Bosnia-Herzegovina and Canada, that showdown, it will be all about the games. It'll be all about the tournament. You'll see a big transition. And there's an opportunity to have significant upside here if the Canadian national men's team goes deep, even wins a few matches to set the stage for further growth and development. This is such a tremendous opportunity. Despite the injuries, it'll be interesting to see what happens next Friday night. We're within a week of the 2026 FIFA World Cup. Let's check out our podium.
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0: In the bronze medal position, our number three sport business story of the week, the Chicago Bears ownership, the McCaskey family, sure looks like they are going down the path of Hammond, Indiana, where that state is prepared to give a $1 billion seed to build a new stadium for the Chicago Bears, the most historic franchise in the National Football League. It's become an incredible political back and forth, including at the level of governor of Illinois.
3: The reality is I wasn't willing to give up billions of dollars of taxpayer money in order to give it to a billionaire-owned family or team. As much of an emotional connection as many of us have to the Bears and to keeping them in the city of Chicago or in the state of Illinois, number one principle is we're not going to put foist this on the taxpayers of the state of Illinois.
0: J.B. Pritzker, the governor of the state of Illinois. We'll have more on this with the sport prof just around the corner, but just keep this in mind. Direct subsidies are one thing. It's money in the bank. I know it's hard to stare a gift horse in the face, in the nose, so to speak, but there's more than just the taxpayer money at the front end. There's positioning. There's the investment of generations in your fan base based in downtown Chicago that now is being cast aside if they go through with this. Now, I might be a lone voice here. I'm still thinking there's a way for this to be Arlington Heights or downtown Chicago, but I might be just in complete denial. This is a big mistake from a history point of view and a future-facing point of view. The best stadiums are as close to downtown as possible. The best economic spinoff happens when that's the case. In the silver medal position, a number two sport business story of the week. Steph Curry, formerly of Under Armour, winds up doing a massive deal with the Chinese company Li Ning.
4: The future of Curry Brand will be powered by a company truly rooted in sports and innovation. A partner dedicated to creating quality products with sneakers that I believe in that will continue to deliver at the highest level. The future of Curry Brand is with Li Ning.
0: Li Ning will grow significantly because of the connection to Steph Curry, and Steph Curry's bank account will grow significantly. This is a major decision and a purposeful one by Steph Curry, setting himself up to be the number one athlete in the largest market in the world. We'll get into that with the sports prof just around the corner. But in the gold medal position, our number one sport business story of the week, and it's been the case now for three consecutive weeks, and it looks like it'll be really good stuff for at least another week. It is the NHL and NBA television ratings.
5: Near point, Gostis Bear. He'll walk the line on Carlson. One-timer, Jarvis. He scores! Seth Jarvis! With a bomb on the weak side. And Carolina wins game two in overtime. At the 3:56 mark, this series is tied at one.
6: Hassel inbound. Fox gets it. Bridges on him. 4 seconds. Fox to Wembanyama. Pulls up. Jumper. Won't go. Rebound taken by Vassell. It's over. It's over. The Knicks survive. This magic carpet ride continues. 13 straight victories, and they lead 2-0 here in these NBA Finals.
0: With a get-in price that will be north of $8,000, it could wind up being $20,000, depending on what happens over the next 24 hours. The television numbers will build on the $16.9 million for game number one. This is a massive sport business story. That's why it's gold, and it's also showing the power of heritage brands. And that's what the Knicks are in the NBA. Third richest franchise in the NBA, but at a their valuation, of course, it winds up taking them to sixth in the world. They're the sixth richest franchise, north of $9.8 billion U.S. dollars. We'll break all these stories down on the podium funded by Alpine Credits next when we're joined by the sports prof, Rick Horrell, as we continue to rate and debate the Bulls and Bears of sport business, right here on the Sport Market.
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14: 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Imagine seeing glass and blood. Imagine feeling pain and fear. Now imagine that's not you. 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
6: Fox gets it. Bridges on him. 4 seconds. Fox to Wembanyama. Pulls up. Jumper. Won't go. Rebound taken by Vassell. It's over. It's over. The Knicks survive. This magic carpet ride continues. 13 straight victories, and they lead 2-0 here in these NBA Finals.
0: That is the dream situation that James Dolan, MSG, and the New York Knicks front office, and of course, their long-suffering fan base, were looking for. But none of them expected even a split against the second best record in the NBA all regular season, the San Antonio Spurs, who went 7 games with Shea Gilgeous-Alexander and the OKC Thunder to earn a berth in the championship final for the Larry O'Brien Trophy. And I'll tell you, for them to come away with both wins, you go from one extreme being underdog to now people talking about a 4-game sweep. And the impact on get-in ticket price for that game 4, which could be a championship-clinching game for the New York Knicks at MSG, is absolutely lights out and through the charts. Rick Horrell is the sports professor, regular contributor to the Sport Market here on the Sport Market Radio Network and the Sportsnet Radio Network. And Rick, I'll tell you, very few, if any, would have had a 2-0 New York Knickerbockers lead in this NBA Finals on their bingo card.
15: Yeah, but I'm not ready to write the Spurs off just yet. And frankly, it is a big deal, but now the Knicks start feeling some pressure. And I know those prices are off the charts, but I will tell you what else is off the charts is World Cup ticket prices, although I'm all taken care of. I'm waiting here, by the way, just so you know, I see Hubbard Glacier on my right and Tracy Arm on my left out here, up here. And I'm waiting because I got here early and I figured I would be first in line, but the stadium is about 2 hours south by boat. So I screwed up.
0: Well, listen, you very rarely screw up. That's why we love having you on here, the Sport Market. Hey, listen, this could still be a 7-game series. The Spurs could turn this around, but that doesn't change the sport business, basketball business dynamic that we have rarely seen. What does it remind us about the power of heritage brands, especially when combined with pent-up demand?
15: Well, dormant heritage brands become even more valuable. So, you know, party like it's 1999. And I'm sure, because I remember I got in trouble last year because I talked to my friends in Oklahoma City about the arrangements they made for the parade prematurely. And it made the papers and I got it. So I'm not talking to anybody in New York today. But I do know that they are making contingency plans and it will be huge. And, you know, the problem with NBA playoffs, we know when they start now. We know when the finals start, plus the NHL, the way they staggered it with ABC is just absolutely brilliant. But you don't know when it ends. And, you know, unlike other events where you know it's going to start when you know it's going to end, World Cup final is World Cup final. But I would take this uncertainty any day. And like I said, we're not writing the Spurs off yet.
0: Most watched playoffs in 28 years. Where does the NBA go from here on the business side, outside of anti-tanking rules, outside of keeping a watchful eye on props, betting, and the like? What are the priorities to build on coming off a series that features the Big Apple and one of the biggest new stars in the game in Victor Wembanyama?
15: All right, let's do this. Let's assume that the NBA now will take the ratings because they can only go up. Even if it's a sweep, the last game is going to be titanic ratings-wise. And let's make sure that the investment bankers who are going to bid up the Seattle bids as high as possible for their expansion team, even though, you know, the family controls the arena, which hampers bidding a little bit, but you'll still have other bidders. And let's also assume that we do the same thing in Vegas. So if I'm Adam Silver, I'm telling my PR people, you know, go to Vegas, go to Seattle, go to every paper, tell the story, and let's see if we can get two $10 billion expansion franchises.
0: Game one, of course, 16.93 million average national audience south of the border, a peak of 19.03 million viewers at the buzzer, at the final end of the game. That's a 90% increase year over year. It's the most watched game one of an NBA final since 2018. But it's not the only good news from a TV point of view. The NHL is setting really strong U.S. records. Of course, with the Habs on board, it was a powerhouse north of the border in the first three rounds of the Stanley Cup final. Now you've got Gary Bettman able to do an address to the media where he's talking about $7.5 to $8 billion U.S. in revenues, up from $6.5 billion last year. It's uncanny that both leagues have gone shoulder to shoulder and both of them have a lot of good news to show for it when it comes to the business side, the streaming side, the TV side, the ticketing side.
15: The value side. And you know, what would happen if only that miserably performing team that the NHL has in Vancouver would do well? Oh, sorry. Never mind. That's mean.
0: Take it easy. I hear you give shots to the Leafs. You give shots to the Canucks. There you go.
15: Well,
0: that's what.
15: You know,
0: that's
15: I just, you know. I will.
0: We love you despite that.
15: Vancouver 2 days ago for the cruise, and you should see the normal hockey fan. Man, you think I'm giving shots? Wait, you just ask and you say, what about your Canucks? Are they in my Canucks this year, man? So anyway, you know what that means? That means it's a heritage brand that's really kind of exciting. And I know it's not an Original Six, but if the chain is only as strong as the weakest link. And what I'm taking away, even though I'm kidding, is that you got tremendous, ardent, avid supporters in your world. And with the first draft picks, they'll figure it out.
0: Give credit where credit's due. I've been critical on Gary Bettman on a couple of fronts, including staying too long in Glendale, Arizona. But that worked out well for the league overall. Yes, a relocation, but they come up with the Utah Mammoth and the Smith ownership group, and all systems are go. But in general, Raleigh, Vegas, again, non-typical hockey markets. Gary Bettman had that vision, and now the NHL is stronger because of it.
15: He also has some pretty damn good games. It's amazing. If I'm watching hockey for the first time and I'm, roped into what am I watching primetime on ABC tonight because basketball's not on, let's watch hockey. The way they've staggered that and seamlessly done it with both starting times, one day a Tuesday, one series a Wednesday, and the series have been great. And when you think about it, it's not so much the size of the markets. We understand that, although New York will probably be a big market returning. It is the storylines surrounding it. And, you think about your criticism of Gary Bettman staying too long in Arizona. How about David Stern staying too short in Vancouver? How about that? Would you agree with that?
0: I would agree with that. Listen, relocation is the dark underbelly of sport. I do think commissioners, including Don Garber of Major League Soccer, wearing a Vancouver Whitecaps hat for a moment, need to do everything they can to make a franchise and only move it at last resort. It'll be really interesting to see what happens in terms of next round of expansion for the NHL, because that's another thing that we have to give Gary Bettman credit for, is they've scored 2-for-2 on their last two expansion franchises, the Vegas Golden Knights and the Seattle Kraken. They're 3-for-3 when you include the relocated Utah Mammoth. So the league, in terms of average franchise value, significantly in a better place than it's ever been before.
15: And they also beat baseball into Salt Lake. I mean, Salt Lake may end up doing that as an expansion, but you hear everybody talking, and yeah, Nashville maybe. But, man, if hockey wasn't there first, baseball would make sense in Salt Lake. So kudos to Gary again. By the way, am I seeing you next Saturday night before the World Cup game?
0: We're going to do everything we can to make that work, Sports Prof. That will be my pleasure to be able to connect with you next Saturday. So we'll compare notes when we let you go. But before we let you go, just last one for you. On our podium, it is gold medal to the NHL and the NBA on the television rating side of things. Silver is Steph Curry doing a deal with Li Ning, the Chinese apparel and shoe company. And then in the bronze medal position, the Chicago Bears, the McCaskey family, voting to make the move to Hammond, Indiana. I'm still pinching myself trying to figure out if I'm living a nightmare, because I understand the lure of $1 billion, but there's more than just direct taxpayer money at stake here. There's a future that takes them out of where they've invested for 100 years.
15: Yeah, and when a big market team looks like they want to move to the fringes of the market, there are inevitable pressures on the league for expansion opportunities in the northern part of the market. So that's not going to happen right away. But I'm pretty sure that there had been side discussions, because I was part of that when I was with the NFL in other big market relocations, that, we need the exclusive territory, even though we're moving to Hammond. And I'm pretty sure that Roger Goodell would say, well, that's your risk. So maybe Chicago gets a second team 10 years.

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10: Now off the draw, Anderson pressured on the forecheck by Stankoven. And back of the goal, he's got it, a wrap chance in front. He tucks it home! Logan Stankoven! Now you see him! Now you don't! His 10th goal of the postseason has cut the lead in half.
11: And the Carolina Hurricanes wind up doing more than that. They tie it, take a one-goal lead, give up the equalizer, and then sit back, watch in glee, or watch with glee, with Seth Jarvis doing the overtime hero bit, tying the series at one, making it a best of five, and certainly completely changing the complexion of what it would have been if Vegas had been allowed to leave Lenovo Center in Raleigh, North Carolina with two wins on the road. It's just a completely different series dynamic. Here, you can already envision a game seven. And from a business point of view, that would be what the doctor is ordering for the NHL. NHL is doing well. Their numbers south of the border up 41% year over year. BAFO numbers, the first three of four rounds on Rogers Sportsnet from coast to coast to coast and TVA in the French language. I mean, I'm still amazed at that game seven between the Habs and the Buffalo Sabres doing 8 million average national audience across North America in that game seven. 8 million, 5 million of that here in Canada, 3 million in the United States. It also shows you how strong the DNA for hockey continues to be.

0: Now, it helps when you have a Canadian-based franchise like we had with the Habs making it the first three rounds. It helps three of the past 4 years when the Edmonton Oilers are making either the conference final or the Stanley Cup final. It definitely does do that. But when you look at the overall imprint, you've got Canadians out watching in that Buffalo-Montreal series anyway, and in the Carolina series, out watching Americans 14-1. It's normally a 6-1 ratio of on a per capita basis, but when it is where we're at right now with the Habs involved, 14-1 shows a real spike this spring. TV numbers, great for the NHL and the NBA. And on the association side of things, they are seeing the most watched playoffs in 28 years. Game one of the NBA Finals peaked at 19 million and averaged 16.93 million south of the border. That's up 90% year over year. It was the most watched game one in an NBA Finals since 2018, the year before the Toronto Raptors went the distance or went six games with the Golden State Warriors, winning their first championship in NBA, in the team's NBA history. Very quickly, 32nd spot last night on ABC and ESPN, going for $800,000 US dollars for the Knicks Spurs game number two. Just for comparison purposes, a 32nd spot for the Super Bowl this year on ESPN, it looks like they're settling in on $8 million US dollars. So it's basically 1/10 a Super Bowl ad, and that might be, wow, you know, that's not too strong in the NBA final side of things. But keep in mind, those are top-notch numbers for a Super Bowl, and they certainly usher in an expectation that they're going to be able to do more coming out of rating the rate card approach going forward. This is massive, massive. And then when you look at get-in price, it's crazy what Game 3 on Monday at MSG is shaping up to be. Record-setter, even more than a Super Bowl. In some categories, Super Bowl, of course, well ahead of these NBA Finals, in most categories for that matter. But there's also some categories here, including get-in, that we've never seen numbers like this. And if the Knicks go into Game 4 with a 3-0 lead and the ability to clinch their first championship since the mid-1970s, we're talking record-setting across all platforms in the NBA. Let's check out some hot stuff related to the power of the Knicks and Heritage Brands.
1: Hot stuff. What's hot in jerseys, merchandising, and licensing on the Sport Market.
0: And of course, there's nothing like teams in the NBA Finals. Whatever their history, you're going to have a big spotlight. You're going to have a lot of jersey sales, a lot of collectible sales, signed memorabilia and more revolving around those teams. But when you include two factors, history, i.e. an NBA heritage brand in the Knicks, the aforementioned New York Knickerbockers, when you look at what that does in combination with pent-up demand, them not having been in an NBA final since 1999, that is gold. That is gold, Jerry, in terms of sport business demographics. And no one sees that more closely than our collectibles guru, our trading card expert, Ken Richardson of Pastime Sports and Games. Ken, we've talked about it a lot. Heritage brands sell, but when you've got such a long waiting period and you know, more than a generation of fans have not seen the Knicks in this position, it's quite an explosive combination, isn't it?
2: Yeah, it absolutely is. And when you throw in, it's not just a heritage brand, it's New York City, the economic capital of the world, where there's so many millionaires and billionaires, where money is no longer the object, it's the experience. And when you have more money than your great-grandchildren will ever be able to spend, you see courtside seats selling the kind of price range that they are. It's astronomical.
0: How much does expectations play into retail here in the sense that, you know, people on the New York side were just celebrating getting to the NBA Finals, looking at the fact that they'd be underdogs against either the OKC Thunder or the San Antonio Spurs. But all of a sudden, that party like it's 1999 mentality is there. They're no longer seeing themselves as underdogs. They're starting to prepare to be NBA champions. A lot of work to be done. Last two are harder than the first two to get, and the last one is the hardest of them all. But how much does expectations management play here? The fact that there's so much buzz around the potential of history being made in games 3 and 4 at MSG in New York.
2: Well, the anticipation when it comes to the collectible side of the market, you know, we saw a rapid escalation of the values of the Wemby cards, his rookie cards, especially the commodity cards like the Prism rookie cards that, you know, so many basketball collectors are going to be holding. You know, we definitely saw a doubling in the price of those, and I would imagine the asking prices of those are going to be considerably more modest, you know, now that they lost their first two games at home. Basketball is seems to be one of those games that does lend the home side a fairly big advantage. And, you know, they're going to have to lose 4 of the next 5 games, with 3 of them being at home, to not take the Larry O'B. So I think it's weighted quite heavily on the side of the Knicks now. And I think where people were speculating and putting their money into the Spurs side of the category, I think a lot of that money is going to be shifting now to the Knicks and the Knicks players.
0: Ken, as always, really appreciate your perspectives. Thanks for sharing. Look forward to teaming up with you this weekend on our companion show, Pastime Radio, the collectible show. You have a terrific weekend. We'll talk to you later.
2: Wonderful. Thanks so much for having me.
0: He is Ken Richardson of Pastime Sports and Games, our collectibles guru, our trading card expert. 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
15: Seth, you're a guy that wears your emotions on your sleeve, so how have you gone about processing what we all witnessed here tonight?
16: I'm just enjoying the moment. Enjoying it with my best friends, the crowd. It's been incredible.
15: All right, so let's have you walk us through the goal on the power play in overtime. Did you have a sense that Shane Gostisbehere was going to fake and slide it to you?
16: He's the best at that. He's the best in the world up top. And you never quite know what he's doing, but I know to stay ready. And he made a perfect pass, and I just I did my job. My job's to score, and came through.
15: Now, you mentioned going through this with your best friends. How about this?
16: That guy should put a shirt on.
15: Is that Sloan there in the middle of it?
16: That would be Sloan, and Sloan needs a shirt.
15: Yes. And there's a great look of you.
0: Seth Jarvis, the overtime hero for the Carolina Hurricanes in Game 2 at the Lenovo Center in Raleigh, North Carolina, with Kyle Bukauskas of Hockey Night in Canada on Rogers Sportsnet from coast to coast to coast. Game 3 on a Saturday night. It's not Hockey Night in Canada per se because we're in Las Vegas, but it's a interesting matchup indeed. Where we go from here? Do the Vegas Golden Knights take steps towards their second Stanley Cup in 3 trips to the finals over the last 9 years? Or do the Carolina Hurricanes get closer to their first in more than 20 years of history in Raleigh, North Carolina? It's time for us to roll out the 5 hottest franchises in North American professional sport.
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0: Our power rankings, the Sport Market Power Rankings, combine the wins and losses, especially recent winning streaks, with the sport business indicators, franchise valuation, annual revenues, attendance, television numbers, merchandising, and more. And the bottom line, it is a big deal for the New York Knickerbockers, which we'll count down to because there's nobody hotter than the Knicks. Honorable mention to PSG, Paris Saint-Germain, who wins the UEFA Champions League against Arsenal. We're, of course, focused on the top businesses in North America. We've got feedback from you and other listeners that maybe we do a global power rankings. We'll take your feedback in that regard. LA Dodgers, a shout out, an honorable mention at 40-23 going into the weekend, $7.8 billion franchise value. But none of them are in the top 5.
1: Number 5.
0: It is the Atlanta Braves, 43-21 going into the weekend, a 672 clip, 7-3 in their last 10. $3.4 billion is the franchise value. Now, important sidebar here. The Atlanta Braves are owned by Atlanta Braves Holding Inc., a independent, publicly traded company on the NASDAQ exchange, trading under BATRA, Terry McGuirk, the chair and CEO.
1: Number four.
0: The San Antonio Spurs down to going to MSG. They're valued at $4.4 billion. They didn't get what they need out of the Frost Bank Center, but they have an opportunity to get back into play on Monday night.
1: Number three.
0: The Carolina Hurricanes, owned by Tom Stanton, valued at $2.66 billion. They are a very low-profile franchise going into the Stanley Cup Finals, but their profile would be a lot higher with a win.
1: Number two.
0: The Vegas Golden Knights, the most successful expansion franchise in North American professional sport history in my books. They're at the T-Mobile Arena on this Saturday night. $2.2 billion is the valuation.
1: Number one.
0: It is by a long shot. The New York Knicks, valued at $9.8 billion. Third richest in the NBA behind only the Golden State Warriors and the Los Angeles Lakers. Sixth richest franchise in the world. Owned by MSG, chaired by CEO James Dolan, and at a place where they haven't been since 1999. They're trying to get to a place that they haven't been to since the mid-1970s, and that is winning an NBA championship. We'll close out this hour with a lighter side take on the business of sport.
1: The Sport Market on Sportsnet 650 presents The Rolfson Report, the comedy of sport with Torben Rolfson.
17: The Gary Bettman Canadian Cup drought continues. Nothing says hockey like 95 degrees Fahrenheit in June in Nevada and Carolina. And no medals for a stacked Canadian team at the World Hockey Championship. I've noticed we've been very anti-jewelry lately. Claude Julien is back behind the bench as head coach of the Zurich Lions in the Swiss League. He's already prepping for the season opener versus the Bern Toblerones. Have to be careful against their triangle offense. And a fan ran onto the court at San Antonio's Frost Bank Center during the fourth quarter of Game 1 to get a selfie of himself and Victor Wembanyama. I've never been at a high-stakes sporting event and thought, it's crunch time. This is the perfect time to enter the field of play and get a photo with my hero. I'm sure the other 18,000 in attendance and 18 million watching on TV won't mind the interruption.
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1: From the National Newsroom of the Canadian Press, I'm Jason White. A man wanted in the 2024 murder of a man in Ottawa has now been arrested half a world away. Ottawa police say the 31-year-old suspect has been arrested in Turkey. He's accused of shooting 33-year-old Jamma Roble in Ottawa's Little Italy neighborhood in January 2024. Police say the suspect was arrested in Turkey after biometric checks at the border matched his fingerprints to an Interpol red notice. Former Foreign Affairs Minister Stéphane Dion is pushing back on the idea of Canada joining the European Union. He told the Senate Foreign Affairs Committee this week joining the EU would mean giving up sovereignty while also having internal fights.
2: Governments, federal and provincial, you know, decentralized federation, we never agreed about which one will send its power to Brussels. And we would have maybe to reopen the constitution. Only this first difficulty, I think, killed the idea.
1: The idea has repeatedly come up in recent months, but Brussels says it's not possible for geographic reasons. Quebec's Liberal Party says it has the best plan to protect the French language. The Liberal Party is holding its general council in Sherbrooke, Quebec, this weekend to lay out its electoral platform ahead of October's provincial election. Canada is pausing imports of livestock from Texas over concerns about a parasitic fly with flesh-eating larvae.
3: The Canadian Food Inspection Agency said animals that are from Texas or were present in the state within 21 days of a border crossing will not be allowed into the country. It comes after an infestation of New World screwworm fly larvae was confirmed this week in a calf in Texas. The CFIA says in a statement it will continue to work closely with U.S. counterparts to assess developments and adjust measures as needed. Screwworms can infest livestock, pets, wildlife, birds, and even people in rare cases, but not typically found in Canada since it can't survive winter temperatures. Don Mitchell, The Canadian Press.
1: A new exchange of fire with Iran is testing the Persian Gulf region's already fragile ceasefire. Bahrain says Iran fired ballistic missiles and drones toward both it and Kuwait early this morning. Iran says it was targeting a Kuwaiti airbase that houses U.S. military personnel. The U.S. says there are no reports of its members being hurt. Australia has seen its third fatal shark attack in 4 weeks, killing a spearfisher.
4: Authorities suspect a 15-foot white shark was responsible. This spate of fatalities is unusual in a country that averages just under 3 shark deaths a year. On May 24th, a spearfisher was attacked on the Great Barrier Reef. A week earlier, a 13-foot white shark fatally mauled another spearfisher. In January, a 12-year-old boy died after he was mauled by a bull shark in Sydney Harbour. I'm Julie Walker.
1: This is the Canadian Press. In sports, Spencer Miles is set to get the start this afternoon for Toronto as the Blue Jays continue their 3-game homestand with Baltimore. Toronto's 9 games back of the Tampa Bay Rays atop the American League East. The Ottawa Redblacks host the Edmonton Elks tonight. It's both teams' CFL season opener. The Stanley Cup Final heads to Las Vegas tonight, and the Golden Knights and Carolina Hurricanes are currently tied at 1 win apiece. The PWHL's Hamilton expansion team has signed its third player. Swiss star Alina Mueller will join the Hamilton team for the next 3 years after playing for the Boston Fleet in the league's first 3 seasons. And Toronto native and Buffalo Sabres winger and former general manager Jerry Meehan has died. Meehan was a member of the inaugural Sabres in 1970 and recorded the team's first assist. He also played 10 NHL seasons with Buffalo, Vancouver, Atlanta, and Washington. Meehan was 79 years old. From the Canadian Press, I'm Jason White.
0: Around the world, from London,
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10: The NHL Stanley Cup Final is now set. After a romp by the Carolina Hurricanes on a Friday night at the Lenovo Center in Raleigh, North Carolina, for the first time in 20 years, the Carolina Hurricanes are storming into the Stanley Cup Final. They've won one. They're looking for number two. And in order to claim Lord Stanley's mug, they're going to need to take care of the Vegas Golden Knights, who are in their third Stanley Cup Final in their first 9 years of existence, which is a remarkable success story by any standards. It has to be viewed from a on-ice and off-ice, from a in-play and off-play business side of things, 360 degrees, there's nothing like what the Vegas Golden Knights have done. And with 40 million tourists coming into Vegas each and every year, they have consistently for that decade less 1 year been among the top three selling jerseys in the entire National Hockey League. They, of course, have done a great job at T-Mobile Arena on the Strip. And here they are with Mitch Marner, a potential Conn Smythe playoff MVP candidate, which is going to be one of several stories surrounding this Carolina-Vegas matchup. Now, of course, a lot of stories are lost. Heritage and history stories are lost with the Montreal Canadiens not making the grade. But certainly the Stanley Cup Final, although it might not be the Montreal-Vegas matchup or something with one team and both sides of the border that we would have loved to have seen for television purposes, social media, fan engagement, and just to try to get that drought handled with, there's still some good stuff. Two good hockey teams and some good storylines, which always make ultimately for the success or failure, so to speak, of a best of seven Stanley Cup Final series. Zach Clark is in the producer's chair. Your early thoughts on the matchup between the Carolina Hurricanes and the Vegas Golden Knights?
11: I think if you had asked me before the playoffs to pick the most boring Stanley Cup final possible, I would have told you Vegas, Carolina, at least in terms of on-ice play. Certainly, there's lots of storylines, but two teams whose best qualities are largely the defensive side of the puck. I'm intrigued to see whether we regress to 2015 levels of scoring for these two teams. But certainly, I do think that it presents a kind of, not David versus Goliath, but a kind of team that is largely the villain of the NHL versus a team that I think largely people would be happy to see win. Of course, Carolina, just the one Stanley Cup in their final. They've been a team that have constantly been kind of on the cusp without really being able to get there. Of course, the narrative of choking in the Eastern Conference final, now finally breaking through. So I'm quite excited to see how things go. And as you alluded to or there off the top, Tom, I'm pretty shocked to see that there is a good chance Mitch Marner could be fighting for the Conn Smythe. Last point I wanted to point out, this is just a fun stat that I saw about the Carolina Hurricanes, and that is that of all of their 99 playoff wins in franchise history, Rod Brind'Amour has been involved in 97 of them. All but two has had him as either a player or a coach. Talk about a franchise guy.
10: I'll tell you, he's doing a terrific job. I'm a big Rod Brind'Amour fan. He played with his heart as a player. He's certainly coaching much the same way. And everybody you talk to says that the Hurricanes would go through a wall for him. Got to tell you, Martin St. Louis building a similar rapport with his players, his young team, 25.9 years of age on average. Hopefully from a Canadian hockey point of view, not the last time that they make it to the conference finals in these coming years. We've got a lot of ground to cover. We've got a game seven in the NBA on this Saturday night, SGA against Wemby, Thunder against Spurs, a game seven in the NBA. Doesn't get much better than that. That's the only thing that the NHL Stanley Cup playoffs, who have been doing record television numbers on both sides of the border, and we say record in some categories, sort of best in 5 years. There's a couple of all-time marks as well south of the border, but no way that they wouldn't have benefited from longer series in the conference finals. You basically had both series end one game north of the minimum. And that's just not good enough for a showcase that you want to take every bit of advantage on if you're the National Hockey League. So they certainly could have used more game sevens. The NBA has got another one on this Saturday night. The winner takes on the New York Knicks, which sets the stage for a quick check-in on our podium.
9: Now, with the top three sports business stories of the week, here's the Sport Market Podium. 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
10: Just off podium, the CFL TV deal with Bell Media is a big Canadian sport business story. Obviously, a big CFL story, going from $50 million to $84 million a year. And not only having the baseline on TSN, but doing 21 consecutive Saturday nights on DAZN on a subscribed basis. That's going to be ultimately the really interesting part of this deal in terms of, does it do what Stu Johnson, commissioner of CFL, believe it will do, which is introduce new audiences to the CFL? If it does that, it will make up for some of those hardcore loyalists who love the CFL, but are not prepared to subscribe to pay to watch. This is not about all baby boomers. This is more about reaching those 18 to 34s who are more accustomed to buying subscriptions on multiple platforms. The other thing, not to discount the YouTube side of this deal, from a global marketing point of view, it's a biggie for the CFL. Also, Rob Manfred, Commissioner of Major League Baseball, making it official, MLB is looking for a salary cap in this new CBA negotiation. Things are going to get interesting real fast. In the bronze medal position, our number three sport business story of the week, the Professional Women's Hockey League announces or discloses its salaries, and it shows you there's still a lot of work to be done, especially from a franchise value to salary ratio point of view. You've got 194 players in the Professional Women's Hockey League, average salary $37,131, highest salary $120,000. Only 10 players out of 194, basically 5%, are making $100,000 or more, and two-thirds of the league is playing for less than $60,000 a year. Again, a lot of work to be done. A lot of progress has been made, especially in the PWHL, the WNBA with its new CBA, but a lot of upside still to come. In the silver medal position, Canadian Grand Prix last week in Montreal, despite being moved up a couple of weeks, it does real well. $352,000 from last year becomes $360,000, another sellout in Montreal for the Canadian Grand Prix, which is the single biggest sport tourism event in Canada. But our gold medal story, the number one sport business story of the week, the New York Knicks are on their way to the NBA Finals for the first time in 27 years. Not since 1999 have they been in this position. And the business implications were immediate. A 4.2% spike in MSG stock the day that they clinched a berth in the NBA Finals. Of course, the plan for MSG is to split the entity, split the stock, New York Knicks and New York Rangers, as two separate entities going forward. Those are the top stories on the podium funded by Alpine Credits. We'll also set the stage for our Bulls and Bears.
9: It's time for the Bulls and Bears of sports business. Winners and losers in the business of sports. The fast-rising stocks and the ones who've fallen.
10: In what has been a remarkable spring of sport television audiences in everything from the NCAA Final Four and the Masters in Augusta, Georgia, Rory McIlroy style, to the NFL draft in Pittsburgh and the record-setting Kentucky Derby in Louisville, The NHL and the NBA continued to please rights holders and advertisers alike with ratings for their shoulder-to-shoulder playoffs. The NBA has led in the category of seven-game series, and they'll benefit again from the rating spike that accompanies Game 7 Saturday night when the defending Larry O'B title holders, the OKC Thunder, take on the San Antonio Spurs. Expect well north of 10 million average U.S. audience. It could easily hit 15 million based on where Game 7s typically go compared to the Game 6s and the Game 5s. The Knicks are going to bring a lot of buzz to this. It'll affect get-in prices, which are already at record highs, merchandise sales, social media impressions, and television audiences. That's what pent-up demand will do for you in the Big Apple, the biggest media market in North America. The Knicks making their appearance for the first time since 1999. Now, listen, the NHL could have used more Game 7s in these playoffs, but the most recent one between the Montreal Canadiens, the now eliminated Habs, and the Buffalo Sabres typified the kind of bull market it's been for hockey ratings on both sides of the border this spring. That Game 7 in the second round drew a combined North American average viewership, as we mentioned last week, of 8 million, 5 million of which tuned in Canada on Sportsnet, CBC, and TVA Sports in the French language. American TV audiences have been in the all-time high stratosphere, but they still can't compare with Canadian numbers. Using the Montreal-Buffalo Game 7 as an example, Canadians outwatched Americans 14-1 on a per capita basis. That's why Canada continues to matter so profoundly to NHL economics. It also shows the power of heritage brands, with the Canadians being the most watched NHL playoff team this year, believe it or not, even in the United States. Meanwhile, it was another feather in the cap week for Bill Foley, the principal owner of the Vegas Golden Knights. He's now in the ownership suite in a final for the third time in 9 years of unrivaled expansion success. His mantelpiece features one Stanley Cup win over the Florida Panthers in 2023, a berth in the final in their first year of play against the Washington Capitals way back in 2018, and now another berth in their ninth year. The Knights, who have only missed the playoffs in one of their nine seasons, are now playing the Carolina Hurricanes, who basically were dominant in their last two games against the Montreal Canadiens, enough for a five-game series victory. Imagine those Vegas-like riches and rewards for a fan base in less than one decade when you have teams like the 1970 expansion Canucks and Buffalo Sabres both still waiting to cash in for a first time in 56 years. And sidebar note, Foley spoiled an otherwise terrific month for Avalanche owner Stan Kroenke, whose Arsenal FC won the English Premiership 2 weeks ago. Kroenke has won four of the five major North American Men's League championships and five different major global titles. And when it comes to our Bears of the Week, well, the Bears of the Week are indeed the Bears, the NFL's Chicago Bears. Their ridiculous stadium game of roulette should have been decided months ago. Take us out of our misery. As long as they continue to consider Northwest Indiana an option for the historic franchise, they'll be making a mockery of stadium financing leverage. The Bears belong in Illinois, either in the suburbs of Arlington Heights or Chicago proper on the shores of Lake Michigan. Downtown would be the right call, even if the Bears ownership has supposedly scratched that option from the bingo card of available scenarios. Those are our Bulls and Bears, the biggest winners and losers this week in the business of sport. Next up, we'll be joined by Drew Dorweiler, managing partner of Dartmouth Partners, the country's preeminent business valuator and one of the top sport business valuators in North America. Drew Dorweiler, next, breaking things down for us here on The Sport Market.
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21: It's been great. Obviously, I know he's a younger guy, so any way I can help him, obviously, I feel like, you know, I've played 7 years now, going on eight, so I'm considered a veteran, even though I don't see myself as that. Give him any knowledge that he needs. Again, you know, we're both competitors, and I know, you know, we both want what's best for the team. Of course. Yeah, he's overly acceptive, you know, and he's always communicating, asking questions, stuff like that, so it's been good.
22: You know, it's just like two guys in a classroom. You know, he sits on one side, I sit on the other side, and it's the coach's responsibility to teach us and coach us. Awkwardness, you know, it's just like the same feeling, you know, when you're in high school and there's another person on the other side of the room. That's just kind of how it is, so I wouldn't say there's any awkwardness.
10: J.J. McCarthy there, showing there's still a learning curve to being a quarterback in the National Football League. Kyler Murray before him, having a little bit more of an awareness of just how important not only what you say, but what you don't say is when you're in the leadership position of being a quarterback. And it'll be interesting to see how the Vikings do with that tandem this coming year. In a league that last year accounted for 47% of all sports television advertising spend. I mean, just think about that for a moment. Almost half of all sports television advertising in North America was spent by the NFL. The NBA is number two, but way, way back at 10.8%. That's courtesy of a survey done by eMarketer for Sportico. It just shows that when it comes to traditional TV and connected TV, nobody is investing more than the National Football League, and it's paying dividends to the NFL in terms of revenues and, of course, franchise valuation, which is the specialty of the one and only Drew Doerweiler of Dartmouth Partners, regular contributor to the Sport Market here on the Sportsnet Radio Network and the Sport Market Radio Network. He contributes to the Forbes and Sportico NHL franchise valuation lists each and every year. And Drew, just quick word on the NFL. It's a juggernaut, and that's why franchise values are through the roof in pigskin.
2: You know, absolutely, Tom. I mean, there's certainly correlation between all that. Just it's certainly North America's sport, no question about it.
10: Media rights, of course, like in all leagues, are the big driver. How high is the ceiling? It looked like there was sort of a sold out sign when it came to conventional television, then cable television, now streaming. And the NFL continues to play the same game, literally trying to have all the major players connected one way or another.
2: I think so. I mean, one thing I'm keeping an eye on, and it's no surprise to your listeners, is that I do think that if they're not careful, there will be a critical mass, just so many different streaming platforms, especially those that charge, that people are going to have to
10: subscribe
2: to choose between. I mean, that's going to be problematic down the road if the leagues, especially NFL, are not careful.
10: We're talking to Drew Doerweiler of Dartmouth Partners. Drew, wanted to talk to you about the National Hockey League and how you believe it'll monetize or take advantage of the value add from these terrific television numbers over the course of these past few weeks. The first two rounds and now three rounds being the most watched on record in the United States, and certainly with the Montreal Canadiens involved until Friday night, now eliminated, BAFO numbers here north of the border on Rogers Sportsnet and in the French language on TVA Sports. What does this mean for the NHL? What kind of an opportunity is it for the NHL and its 32-member franchises to gain value?
2: You know, that's exactly what the NHL wants to see, because, again, eyeballs equals more money they can charge advertisers, which, you know, everyone's getting more revenue. So, you know, more revenue, I mean, that's the cornerstone of how NHL franchises, really any sports franchise, is valued. So, you know, these are very positive developments for the leagues and for valuation especially.
10: Are you as bullish on the current and future state of the National Hockey League as Commissioner Gary Bettman is?
2: I am. I mean, you know, we still keep hearing about expansion. I could see that happening. The way the values keep climbing, you know, there's no real reason for it to stop. Again, it's for nothing. It's obviously complex, but scarcity in terms of availability of franchises certainly comes into play. You know, so scarcity equals, again, higher demand, higher prices, higher valuations.
10: We've talked about this before, the leading options for expansion. Who is at the top of your list, your own personal checklist of where you think the NHL should go next from an expansion point of view?
2: Yeah, well, I thought for a long, long time, Houston. I think that still makes sense. Not my list, but probably what I hear most about would be Atlanta. A third try at that. Let's see. I mean, it has become a very much a sports city, so I don't think that's crazy. It's just I think that any potential purchasers of a franchise in Atlanta, they have to take a long, hard look at why it was unsuccessful the past two times. Those are probably my top two. Of course, if the GTA or I'll say Central Ontario, I mean, you know, we have to consider that as well.
10: Well, you and I have also discussed that on this show, that if you look at it strictly from the point of view of hockey economics, the safest place to put a next NHL franchise is to put a second one in the GTA, in Greater Toronto, in the Golden Horseshoe. And that's basically what you're just alluding to.
2: Mm-hmm, absolutely.
10: We're talking to Drew Doerweiler for another couple of minutes here on the Sport Market. Let's shift gears to some future-facing speculation. Where do the Montreal Canadiens go from here? They're such a big driver of franchise value, but they're also a big driver, as we've seen over the past few weeks, of television numbers, social media engagement, and the best pregame presentations and ceremonies in the sport. What's your sense of the trajectory of the Montreal Canadiens?
2: Well, again, living in Montreal, being an avid Canadiens fan, you know, I keep hearing we're rebuilding. It's going to be good one day, and it's great now. The team, it truly is. It's, you know, by management's admission, the Canadiens, they're ahead of schedule in terms of their success. There still are a few points that, you know, even in the weekend papers that journalists are saying we need to improve, you know, X, Y, and Z. But wow, I mean, now people, let's say outside Montreal, it's caught the eye of the hockey world, this team, and just what an exciting product it is on the ice. So again, I think everyone, yes, we're all disappointed here that the Canadiens are no longer in the Stanley Cup playoffs, but or finals, I should say. But you know, so much to be happy about, and what a positive vision for the future.
10: Drew, my last one this time for real for you: A Tale of Two Markets will be in the NBA Finals. The New York Knicks, one of the richest franchises, top three in the NBA, $9.8 billion U.S. And then either the San Antonio Spurs or the reigning Larry O'Brien trophy holders, the OKC Thunder, both of those worth just a little bit less than half of the Knicks. Big market versus very, very superstar-driven smaller markets.
2: Oh, absolutely. And again, you know, this big, from a valuation perspective, you know, the big market, I mean, it is what it is. You know, obviously New Yorkers, it's been a while, they're happy about the Knicks, but in terms of upside potential, I mean, clearly the, you know, whoever wins this Game 7 between San Antonio and Oklahoma City, these franchises, they continue to have an upward trajectory because, you know, either one, I mean, they're if they continue recent successes, they're going to gain new fans. And, you know, again, that bodes very, very well for valuation.
10: Drew, we love having you on the show. Thanks so much for taking time out of your busy weekend to be with us. And we'll compare notes again real soon as the NBA Finals and the NHL Stanley Cup Final proceed.
2: Yeah, absolutely. Thanks as always, Tom.
10: He is Drew Doorweiler of Dartmouth Partners, contributes to the Forbes and Sportico NHL franchise valuation lists that come out each year. Next up, it's Steve McAllister of Gaming News Canada. How does the betting market shift now that an Original Six brand and a real popular vehicle like the Montreal Canadiens and a strong social media platform like the Montreal Canadiens are no longer part of the conversation? We'll get into that with Steve McAllister next, right here on the Sport Market, on the Sportsnet Radio Network and the Sport Market Radio Network, including News Talk 980 CJME and 650 CKOM in Saskatoon. And for those of you listening in that market, not only is there a Denver Mile High sport experience available to you through Neil Chark of Uniglobe Carefree Travel, but you've also got an opportunity to connect with CFL legend Adam Bighill and Saskatchewan Roughrider Jameer Thurman on a cruise from Fort Lauderdale, February 20th, 2027. 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

0: And they wind up holding on for a surprising four-game sweep of the Colorado Avalanche. Not many saw that coming. Maybe not so much the Golden Knights staging the upset, but how they did it in a four-game sweep. And also coming back from that 3-0 deficit in what would have changed the tone and tempo, but it only added to the Vegas Golden Knights' opportunity to get to their third Stanley Cup final in just 9 years of play as an expansion team in the National Hockey League. They've already won one cup in 2023 and made the Stanley Cup final once previously back in 2018 against the Washington Capitals and Alex Ovechkin. Stephen Callister of Gaming News Canada joins us here on the Sport Market to talk about the NBA and the NHL, beginning with the Stanley Cup final between the Carolina Hurricanes and the Vegas Golden Knights. Steve, let me just ask you this. It is ironic that 10 years ago, or at least, you know, maybe 15 years ago to be safe, people would have rolled their eyes at the notion of a Vegas franchise in the sports betting capital of North America. But here we are. That Vegas franchise is in its third trip in 9 years to the Stanley Cup final.
1: Yeah, it's quite a story, Tom. And again, it's the way the Knights conduct business may not be everyone's cup of tea, but you can't, you know, the bottom line in pro sports is winning. And this franchise has been very, very good at doing it. And that was an impressive win over Colorado in the Western Conference Final. I don't think anybody saw that coming. And in fact, if you look at the predictions from most of the media covering the NHL, it was almost unanimous that everybody picked Colorado to win that series, Tom. So it's a good story. Kudos to George McPhee and Kelly McCrimmon. And again, obviously the decision to replace Bruce Cassidy with John Tortorella was the right move to make.
0: 10 years ago, there were no sport franchises in Vegas, the sports betting capital of North America, arguably of the world. 15 years ago, it was basically not legal in states from across the U.S. of A. Now it's legal in about, well, just north of 40 of the 50 states. It's single betting is legal in Canada. And you've got not only the Vegas Golden Knights and the Las Vegas Raiders of the NFL, but you've got the incoming Athletics of Major League Baseball. And it'll only be a few more weeks, if not months, for the NBA to declare that they're on their way as well. What caused this shift? What made something that the leagues had fought so hard against all of a sudden was made so attractive?
1: Well, a couple of things, Tom. I think when PASPA was overturned in 2018 by the U.S. Supreme Court, that allowed for the legalization of sports betting beyond Nevada, and obviously the explosion or the new legalized presence of online sports.

0: sports betting. I think that's what really changed the dynamics. And Las Vegas is the destination city, and so it made perfect sense to put pro teams there. And when you look at, Tom, with the success of the NHL franchise, the NFL franchise, the WNBA franchise in Las Vegas has done extremely well. And it's no surprise that other pro sport leagues want to follow suit and have a presence in Las Vegas now.
1: We're talking to Steve McAllister of Gaming News Canada, former sports editor of Globe and Mail, former managing editor Yahoo Sports Canada. Steve, what can you tell us from the first three of four rounds of playoffs in both the NHL and the NBA in terms of notable betting trends? What has defined this spring and what has maybe built upon the record engagement and television numbers that we've seen on both sides of the border, especially record numbers on cable, on TNT and ESPN?
0: Yeah, I think it's a case of a rising tide lifting all ships, Tom. And again, I've been at conferences over the past 5 years where I've heard executives from pro sport leagues talk about an increase in television ratings when there's engagement around legal sports betting. And obviously, in-game and prop betting is a controversial issue at times right now. But from a pure entertainment standpoint, Tom, there's a lot of excitement and a lot of fun to be had from making those prop bets if you do it in a responsible way. And those bets are extremely popular. It's why sports betting companies advertise parlay betting, bets where you combine five or six different bets into one bet, so the odds are a little bit better and there's a bigger payout. But this, again, those player props, which if you're put on your marketing hat, Tom, you can suggest that those player prop bets actually help promote players around the NBA and the NHL at this time of year.
1: Montreal Canadiens are now eliminated from the Stanley Cup playoffs, but what kind of an impact did they have on betting volume and handles over the first three rounds of the Stanley Cup playoffs, not just in the province of Quebec and in and around Montreal, but across the country?
0: Yeah, we've seen the past, Tom, when I think, obviously, the Canadian television networks see a healthy hike in ratings or sustained television ratings the longer a Canadian team stays in the playoffs. And I think that would be true of legal sports betting, whether it's, the 30 plus operators in Ontario that are offering legal sports betting, the provincial lottery and gaming corporations, which are offering legal sports betting across the other parts of the country. So, and I think, Tom, you're a big guy when it comes to heritage franchises, and the Montreal Canadiens are certainly that. And so that's another reason why I think there's been high engagement, the Canadiens have been a popular play for sports bettors across the country during these playoffs.
1: What is the biggest challenge for a jurisdiction like Alberta to manage the impending licensing opportunities there in that province beginning this July?
0: Yeah, I think Alberta will have the benefit, Tom, of having learned some lessons from what happened in Ontario. Ontario was in a rather unique place back in 2022 where we were still trying to get out of the COVID-19 pandemic. And especially when it comes to media companies and television networks, sports betting and online gaming presented a new revenue stream. So I think there were some mistakes made early by sports networks, which were trying to, find the secret sauce to integrate sports betting content into their broadcast. That was done a bit clumsily. There was obviously a tidal wave of advertising. I mean, Ontario has 44 operators, so that's a lot of advertising and marketing dollars being spent. Alberta's going to put some guardrails around advertising when the market opens. I also think, Tom, a big thing too is because there is brand recognition now with many of the legal betting operators, because those brands have been promoted on national television with both Sportsnet and TSN, that there probably isn't a need for these brands to spend the kind of advertising and marketing dollars that they did back in 2022.
1: Last one for you. Who has done more, or who is doing more in Canada in terms of betting? Is it the 18 to 34 millennials who are leaning NBA, or is it the baby boomers still leaning NHL?
0: Yeah, it's interesting, Tom. I was at the SDC Summit Canada 2 weeks ago. That's the annual gathering of the Canadian gaming industry. And just talking to some of the executives with various sports betting operators, they reminded me that when this market first opened in Ontario in 2022, it was pretty much assumed that the NHL was going to be front and center with Canadian bettors or bettors in the Ontario market. And what they saw pretty quickly was that the NBA was the most popular among fans, and I think that's especially true with that 18 to 34 demographic that you mentioned. And I would think if you're an operator doing business in the U.S. right now, the possibility, or not the possibility, but having the New York Knicks in the final is going to be a real boom for sports betting operators.
1: And that's maybe my last one and a quick follow-up. SGA and the OKC Thunder are in the Game 7 tonight. Are you noticing extra investment given who's involved in this Game 7, SGA and Wemby?
0: Yeah, absolutely, Tom. And you and I have talked about this for almost 20 years now on this program. When you look at Super Bowls and you look at, a Tom Brady or Patrick Mahomes playing in a Super Bowl, what that does for interest, and then also high profile or heritage brand franchises. And that's the case with this game that we have tonight. You've got, not arguably, but the two best players in the NBA playing off in a Game 7 right now. It doesn't get much better than that if you're a television network, a sports network executive, or a sports betting operator.
1: Steve, thanks so much for doing this. Appreciate you working us into your schedule. We'll look forward to comparing notes with you again real soon.
0: Sounds good, Tom. Thank you.
1: Hey, all the best. Have a terrific weekend. He is Steve McAllister of Gaming News Canada, former sports editor of the Globe and Mail, former managing editor of Yahoo Sports Canada, and one of the real good guys in the business of sport. Next up, upsets can be good, but when do they knock the socks off an event that was banking on some superstar presence in the later rounds? We'll take a look at the French Open from Roland-Garros in France next, right here, as we continue to rate and debate the bulls and bears of sport business.
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1: We know how upsets define the NCAA March Madness year in, year out. Well, this year, they're defining Roland Garros, the French Open, the second of the four Grand Slam majors. Zach Clark in the producer's chair. They've been off the charts with some of the impacts, especially with against some of the big names in the game.
17: Well, absolutely. I mean, you know, we talk about tennis as being a game where upsets are arguably the most fun simply because it is one versus one. You know, in team games, you can blame a myriad of factors. In a game like tennis, at least in singles, it is just whether or not you are the better player on that day. And we saw not one, but two of the craziest upsets I've ever seen in nearly two decades of watching tennis. Day one, Jannik Sinner, world number one, goes down to the unranked, I believe Juan's his first name, Cerundolo. The craziest part about it was it's not like it was a match where Sinner didn't have a chance to win. He was up 2-0, and in the third set, up 5-1 before ultimately Cerundolo making an incredible comeback at one point 1,200-1 odds for Cerundolo. And the craziest part about that is that if you Google big tennis upset, that match is not going to be the number one thing that comes up because the very next day, Novak Djokovic gets ousted in the second round by a teenager. Jo Fonseca from Brazil ends up beating Novak Djokovic, just like in the former one. Djokovic was up 2-0 and ends up having a comeback. So truly just shocking, shocking comebacks. Ones that defy any kind of odds, whether it's betting or whether it's simply logical. Honestly, unfathomable losses for Djokovic and Jannik Sinner. And the last thing that I'll say on it is a really interesting graphic where if you look back all the way to the year 2003 and you look at all four tennis Grand Slams and the winners, almost every year, it's one of the big three, as in Nadal, Federer, or Djokovic, or now the kind of modern day Alcaraz and Sinner. And for the first time since Alcaraz and Sinner have taken over, we're going to have a non-Alcaraz, Sinner, or Djokovic win. That'll be the first one since Medvedev in 2021. What an upset and what a French Open.
1: 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And a quick shout out and thought in terms of Major League Soccer going into its World Cup pause. The youngest fan base of all the five major North American leagues is Major League Soccer. That's something for them to build on with Apple TV coming out of the World Cup. We'll close out this hour with a lighter side take of the business of sport.
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18: Vladimir Guerrero Jr. and Dylan Cease injured in the same game last Sunday. Fortunately, both okay, but almost the biggest financial disaster since Battlefield Earth. Dylan Cease looks like he could be a main character in Almost Famous 2. Hold me closer, Tony Danza. Then he just shaved it off. Did you see that video of people walking around and dangling from the catwalk at the very top of Rogers Center? Apparently, they were looking for Jose Bautista's bat. Blue Jays had the roof open Monday for the first time this season for home game number 28. They were just trying to deter the ceiling vid people. And three Houston pitchers combined to throw a no-hitter. Apparently, the Astros have figured out how to hack into the automated balls and strike system.
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18: Vegas Golden Knights, three Stanley Cup finals in 9 years of existence. Vancouver Canucks, 3 in 57 years. Something doesn't add up here. Shouldn't it be harder with 32 teams than 14 to 21? I don't know what's going on, but we need radical improvement immediately. As DOA said, something better change. Montreal Canadiens fans briefly carried the Star-Spangled Banner after the mic cut out before Game 3 at Bell Center, then broke into a rousing rendition of Meat 2's Bye Bye, Mon Cowboy. And Chris Pronger confirmed he interviewed for the top Maple Leafs job, Austin Matthews' psychiatrist. And you were talking about Upper Deck OPG Platinum hockey cards last week. Are they ever going to bring back gum? What about tobacco?
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1: From the National Newsroom of the Canadian Press, I'm Jason White. The suspect in the 2024 murder of a man in Ottawa has been arrested half a world away. Ottawa police say the 31-year-old has been arrested in Turkey. He's accused of shooting 33-year-old Jama Roble in Ottawa's Little Italy neighborhood in January 2024. Police say the suspect was arrested in Turkey after biometric checks at the border matched his fingerprints to a notice from Interpol. Canada's political leaders are remembering four Ontario Muslim family members killed in a hate-motivated attack 5 years ago today. Prime Minister Mark Carney reaffirmed Canada's commitment to fighting Islamophobia and hate in all its forms. Ontario Premier Doug Ford says no one should ever be targeted or feel unsafe because of their faith. RCMP say artificial intelligence is being used in a pilot project to write police reports on everything from traffic tickets to most serious crimes in Alberta and British Columbia.
2: Developer Axon calls its program Draft One. Officers are equipped with body-worn cameras which record their interactions in the field. AI then converts audio from the footage into written reports, which officers must check over for errors. Legal experts warn the program could complicate the court process. Criminal defense lawyer Jillian Williamson says AI-generated reports could transform the way facts are verified in a courtroom, and they would make trials longer. Mounties say the pilot wraps in August, and there will be a review to determine if it's worth keeping. John Kennedy, The Canadian Press.
1: U.S. Defense Secretary Pete Hegseth has used a D-Day anniversary speech to appear to link immigration to the wartime liberation of Europe. He spoke at an event in France commemorating the 82nd anniversary of the June 6, 1944 landings.
3: Sadly, today, different European beaches are stormed by different dangerous ideologies. Beaches in Spain, in Italy, in Greece, and Bulgaria, boats and men arrive. When will European capitals do something about that?
1: Hegseth did not use the word immigration, but his remarks echo broader Trump administration criticism of Europe. Summer-like temperatures are fueling thunderstorms across the eastern United States, creating the risk of damaging wind and hail. ABC News meteorologist Samara Theodore explains.
4: Tonight, temperatures will be dropping as well. The storms are lined up from New York to Boston, back through central Pennsylvania.
1: Some of today's storms are forecast to be on the stronger side, so those areas are bracing for potential power outages and downed trees. King Charles and Queen Camilla were among the senior members of the royal family at the wedding of Charles' nephew. Peter Phillips is the son of Charles' sister, Princess Anne. This is Phillips' second marriage. This is the Canadian Press. In sports, the Toronto Blue Jays are looking to regroup this afternoon after they lost 13-3 to Baltimore to start their three-game homestand. Jays are on the field right now with the Orioles. The Stanley Cup Final heads to Las Vegas tonight with the Carolina Hurricanes and Vegas Golden Knights tied at one win apiece. Both of the first two games featured the winner rallying from a multi-goal deficit. The Professional Women's Hockey League's expansion team in Hamilton has signed Swiss star Alina Mueller to a three-year contract. The forward played for the Boston Fleet in the league's first three seasons. Mueller's the third player Hamilton's brought on board, after forward Breanne Jenner and goaltender Kaylee Osborne. The Ottawa Redblacks host the Edmonton Elks in both CFL teams' season opener. Both clubs finished outside the playoffs last year. Jake Mayer is Ottawa's starting quarterback tonight. Cody Fajardo will be under center for Edmonton. From the Canadian Press, I'm Jason White.
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9: The last Canadian team standing is now exiting stage left. Montreal Canadiens losing on a Friday night in Raleigh, North Carolina, in a game five at the Lenovo Center in North Carolina. Tom Dundon's Carolina Hurricanes do something they've been trying to do for 20 years, and that's get back to the promised land of a Stanley Cup final. And they will indeed be doing that against the Vegas Golden Knights. We're going to talk about that. We'll talk about the BC Lions, another successful foray into Vancouver Island last weekend, playing their preseason game out of market in Victoria. And that's a recipe for building the footprint. And Amar Doman, Dwayne Vianneau, the president of the team, and George Chaika, vice president operations, have done a masterclass job. And we'll put it out there right away. One of the best social media storylines of the past week is what the BC Lions team, Matt Baker, the lovemaker, and his colleagues, what they did with John Gruden. And it basically went viral. Of course, Gruden having a lot of NFL fans in his bailiwick, and he sung the praises of Lou Pasaglia, Nathan Rourke, and the BC Lions. And this is all just tactical relationship building. And the Lions do a lot of that very well, arguably on a pound for pound basis. They've got the best social media outreach right now of any of the Vancouver based franchises. And it's for things like that, you know, welcoming John Gruden into your social media family for a few days. And it was definitely a few days of mentions. Vancouver Whitecaps FC getting set for their pause, their World Cup pause in the Major League Soccer landscape, where they'll basically take the first or second best record overall in Major League Soccer and hopefully come out of the FIFA World Cup in August with a strong, strong attendance at BC Place against LAFC in their first game back post the World Cup. And of course, the World Cup itself will increasingly cast its shadow and overarch everything else in the marketplace. Same in Toronto. 7 matches in Vancouver, 6 matches in Toronto, 108 or 104 altogether, 48 countries, 3 host countries, 16 host cities. It is the most complicated and biggest World Cup in history. That, of course, has caused some challenges and some blips, as you'd expect, even in the normal size of this event in past years. It's an absolute juggernaut. But this year, it is completely at a different level of moving parts and complexity. And here's to it working out real well from a sport tourism point of view for Vancouver and Toronto. Early returns, the buzz may be a little bit less than expected, but I believe that that's just typical of pre-mega event. And you look at Olympics, you look at World Cups, a lot of the negativity rules the roost in the weeks leading up to the event. And then once the play begins, once the tournament begins, the focus is where it needs to be, which is country versus country, top player versus top player. The Vancouver Canadiens, seeing what looks like some positive momentum for their parent club, the Toronto Blue Jays, looking for prime time summer at Rogers Field at Nat Bailey Stadium. And then, of course, the Vancouver Canucks themselves. Will they press the button and get the deal done with Manny Malhotra? Will they do so before the NHL draft? And what will be the priorities during this offseason of Henrik and Daniel Sedin and Ryan Johnson? It certainly is going to be a big talking point summer here with the World Cup and with all of the developments on the Whitecaps front, BC Lions front, Vancouver Canadiens front, and the Canucks front as well. Zach Clark is in the producer's chair here. He's also the host of Prospect Central on Sportsnet Radio. As your show itself is chronicling a lot of considerations, a lot of scuttlebutt, a lot of speculation, a lot of different analyses and valuations of who the Canucks should draft, not just with their first pick in the first round, but their second round and third as well.
10: If there's one thing that I have been made confident in over the time of doing my show here, it's that the fan base is not going to be 100% happy with whoever the Canucks get. It's just one of those drafts where, you know, it's a top two draft and the Canucks fall to third. There is that chance San Jose reaches for a defenseman, but from everything I'm hearing, it does sound like the Canucks will be getting the third best option, which by and large might be son of Manny Malhotra, Caleb Malhotra, who lit things up with the Brantford Bulldogs. And I mean, I could talk all day about who they should take and why they should take them, but I think to summarize it, it's an important draft, but for me, I want to see the kind of mentality of you really got to shoot for upside. You're not at a position in the rebuild where you need guys who you feel confident are going to play NHL games. I would rather them taking shots on guys whose floor might be playing in Europe in 3 years, but ceiling might be NHL superstar. That's what I want to see them go after, especially at this stage in the rebuild. Before I let you continue onwards, I just wanted to throw one kind of really fun and unique stat while we've been talking a bit about CFL and NHL, and that is a U.S. team has won the Grey Cup more recently than a Canadian team has won the Stanley Cup.
9: There you go. 1993 for the Montreal Canadiens. And I think it would have been 95 for the Baltimore franchise.
10: Wow, Tom, you got it in one. Batting 1,000.
9: There we go. And but I'll tell you, ask me anything else, I'll probably stumble. That's the one morsel of fact that I was able to hold on to while we're broadcasting live from the Kintec studio. Step strong with orthotics and footwear from Kintec. Let us know your thoughts on some of the sport business storylines that we're kicking around with you on this weekend morning. 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DIY champions swear by it across Metro Vancouver, and they've done so for generations. 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Keep it locked right here for some info on a brand new sports experience that is being offered through the Sport Market and Uniglobe Travel, Uniglobe Carefree Travel, and we'll get into that with a couple of reminders for you in just a couple of moments. But Zach Clark, I wanted to ask you, did you see just how well the BC Lions cultivated that John Gruden connection this week, translating into all kinds of fun social media? I mean what I say, on a pound for pound basis, the social media coming out of the BC Lions right now is second to none in the marketplace.
10: Absolutely. I think they did a great job of identifying who is doing social media among the best in the football scene right now, and that is John Gruden. I'm relatively a new football fan. I admit I didn't know Gruden very much from his coaching days, and yet I know and follow his social media channels just because of how entertaining things were. And sure enough, when that BC Lions thing popped up, you're right. I thought it was a great little swag bag they sent him. It was interesting to hear Gruden talking about, you know, the football team in the backyard. You're totally right, Tom. They're nailing social media. And I think that is so important, trying to, you know, connect with more fans, connect with the fan base. And I think that right now they're in a great position to do so. You know, you talk about Vancouver sports, unfortunately, not necessarily being a great place right now. The Canucks aren't great. The Vancouver Whitecaps might be leaving. The BC Lions have a chance to be the Vancouver team. And I think right now they're doing everything right when it comes to the off-field play. And let's just hope they're able to back it up with a great year.
9: We've got our Bulls and Bears, the full meal deal. Bulls and Bears, the biggest winners and losers in the business of sport, in the pages of the Vancouver Sun and online at vancouversun.com. We're very bullish on the Vegas Golden Knights in particular, and the NHL and NBA playoffs going shoulder to shoulder now, going respectively within a couple of days of each other into their respective league championship finals. And we're bearish on the Chicago Bears. I mean, I get leveraging and negotiating by dropping little kernels of tidbit out there in the marketplace to try and get the best deal of stadium financing you can get. But what the Bears have done is beyond the pale. They have stretched it out way too long. They're making it way too complicated. Trust me, going in Northwest Indiana for a heritage brand like the Chicago Bears is so wrong-headed that they're even thinking about it. Understand, yes, you own the franchise, McCaskey family, but it's a community trust. Manage it, lead it as such, and put them either downtown on the shores of Lake Michigan, which has always been my first choice, or worst-case scenario, in Arlington Heights. Get the $1.5 billion special bill of Illinois funding to help make it happen, but make it happen and announce the plan as opposed to going back and forth with the Indiana option. And nothing against Indiana. It's a great sports state, but it should not be home of the Chicago Bears. A lot of ground to cover this hour, including next up, where we launch our buy and sell panel presented by Pastime Sports and Games. We'll have Aziz Rajwani of the UBC Sauder School of Business, Langara College School of Management. We'll also have Zach Clark in the producer's chair and host of Prospect Central, buying and selling the big sport business storylines here in British Columbia and across Canada and around the continent and the world. We'll get into all of that. We'll also throw you our pitch, the sport market pitch, our sport business proposal of the week presented by Chambers Plan Employee Benefits. We'll get into all of that and a lot more this hour. And just around the corner, we'll let you know of a Seattle football trip to Denver that you just can't miss. We'll let you know next, right here on The Sport Market.
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20: It goes off a Canadian rink to Svechnikov. Aho, two-on-one break. Seth Jarvis doesn't miss that.
9: Obviously was a lot of fun for Chris Cuthbert and Craig Simpson to be calling the action and providing the color commentary through the first three rounds of the NHL Stanley Cup playoffs. And make no mistake, you have the Montreal Canadiens as a heritage brand involved. It's a pretty fun assignment to be right in the middle of that, especially the home games at the Bell Center, where ironically, the Habs just never took advantage of the special atmosphere and buzz that they set up in a very, very special way with the torchbearers passing the torch from generation of former Stanley Cup champions to aspirational Stanley Cup champions of the future. And it's a reminder of just the remarkably sad and tragic scenario that unfolded last week, where on Monday, Claude Lemieux was that torchbearer at the Bell Center in Montreal and had a rousing standing ovation and olé, olé, olé, olé serenade him in the flames at the Bell Center, only to find out that he died later in the week, within 48 hours of having been at the Bell Center. And it's just a reminder of how important mental health is, how important talking to your friends, your family is. No matter how bleak things are, don't keep it to yourself. That's the big message of breaking the silence that Mikey's Run in Burnaby Valley, administered and promoted by Fit First Burnaby, is all about. Mental health and supporting heads up guys, giving guys tools and people of both genders tools to deal with some of the biggest mental health challenges. We're talking about our Bulls and Bears. Again, we're bullish on the Vegas Golden Knights and the NHL and NBA playoffs now in their conference finals and about to be the championship final. We rolled out our power rankings, the five hottest franchises in North American professional sport, according to the Sport Market, when you combine wins and losses with the sport business indicators. Number one, hottest franchise, New York Knicks. Number two, Las Vegas Golden Knights, the Vegas Golden Knights. Number three, the Carolina Hurricanes, 12-1 in the postseason. Number four, the LA Dodgers of Major League Baseball. And number five, the Atlanta Braves of MLB as well. It is a relatively behind-the-scenes announcement, but an important one as well, that championship teams spawn leaders from other franchises. Nolan Teasley, who served as John Schneider's assistant general manager with the Super Bowl champion Seattle Seahawks, is now the new general manager, announced just a few moments ago, of the Minnesota Vikings of the NFL. And that is a big move. as the Seahawks are up for sale. Now, not a surprising move. After championships, there are bigger opportunities and promotions available with other teams. John Schneider, of course, doing a terrific job leading the football operations for the franchise. And no matter who buys the team, you'd expect that he will have carte blanche to try and get another Super Bowl championship, if not this year, then in the coming next couple of years, even though it'll be a very different Seattle Seahawks roster. And talking about Seattle football, we've got a Mile High experience for you in Denver. It's Wednesday, October 14th to Sunday, October 18th. Thursday night football primetime, Seattle versus Denver. Saturday afternoon college football, Colorado versus Utah in Boulder. Round trip transportation, game tickets. You've got the option of adding on NHL or NBA. It's an amazing opportunity. It's worthy of the Mile High City designation. 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
9: 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This week, big news on the grading front. PSA so backlogged with submissions that they're suspending their four economy categories of service. It'll be at least 4 months before they've been able to catch up. What was a 5 million backlog of cards is now a 10 million backlog of cards. Maybe a little bit too many cards, you know, being submitted for processing. Of course, they're going to try and adjust their systems going forward. But that is the big story in the hobby. Aziz Rajwani, Zach Clark, myself, it is the panel, our buy and sell panel presented by Pastime Sports and Games. Round number one, Zach Clark, is there any doubt in your mind that on a pound-for-pound basis, the BC Lions run the best social media shop in British Columbia?
10: No, you nailed it right there. They absolutely do the game significantly better than anyone else. I think that that's something I'd love to see done better by a lot of teams, not just Vancouver, but in general. Social media is supposed to be fun, and I think some teams lose sight of that in trying to be professional. There is a fine line between, you know, professional and fun, too quickly unprofessional, but I think that more teams should try and toe that line. I'll highlight a team that's currently very good that does that, and that's the Carolina Hurricanes. They've got a lot of fun things on social media. They're not afraid to go out of their way and make fun of opposition, but locally, by absolutely no, not a small margin, it's the BC Lions.
9: I do give credit to the Carolina Hurricanes fan base for what they did in the third period, maybe even late in the second period. No matter how galling it was and how disappointing it was for me to see ole, ole, ole, ole, but I got to tell you, that is a connected fan base, that they're so aware of it, and the irony wasn't lost on them that they could perfect it, and it really was a positive thing. And they have done a lot of that kind of stuff in recent years, including the Bunch of Jerks, storyline as well. Aziz Rajwani, the UBC Sauder School of Business, Langara College School of Management. Are you buying that the BC Lions are second to none in social media in this market?
2: I think I am. And obviously, I mean, the credit has to go to the marketing department there. But I think if I'm not wrong, the first person who was doing all the social media stuff
9: Matt
2: was
9: Baker,
2: Matt, the
9: Moneymaker.
2: No. Hey, I say the Moneymaker. You can call him the Lovemaker. Matt Moneymaker Baker.
9: Well, why
2: was your
9: he
2: first,
9: both?
2: By the way? Your first. Your first producer just a few blocks down here on West 6th. We're currently on West 2nd here. Matt used to do that stuff, and they do a great job. Now, one can say they have to do it out of necessity, but it doesn't matter.
9: Every team needs to do it out of necessity.
2: Exactly, but they might have started off initially saying, we have to do this, because we have to generate that affinity with the fans. The fans are younger. We're trying to attract a younger fan base. Social media is the way to do that. And so Matt was doing that, and they do great marketing too. I've said this. Before the games, they had this watermelon contest. They had, every game has something happening before the game actually starts in front
9: and
2: of
9: the
2: players.
9: And they translate onto social
2: exactly.
9: as
2: yeah,
9: well.
2: Yeah. So I think it's great.
9: Yeah, the John Gruden thing works at a number of levels, not only here in this marketplace, but also exposing the BC Lions and the CFL to an American audience as well.
2: Yeah.
9: And it shows you that whether it's three-down football, four-down football, football fans have more in common than they do in terms of separating themselves and being different.
2: It's a little bit different, and he talks about a longer field, and all that stuff's going to change a little bit with the new rules coming in, but it doesn't matter. It's still three-down football, and the first thing that he stated was that there's more passing, and you got three downs to get those 10 yards. You don't have four downs. There's more passing. It's more exciting. How he knew all the names, tracking back everyone, this one, that one, et cetera. I think it's great. I think it's great for the game. And I think this is the exposure they're also going to get by being on YouTube, et cetera.
9: Big opportunity for the one and only Zach Clark, who's not only producer of the Sport Market, but also host of Prospect Central, to weigh in. And we'll get to that just around the corner. A two-part second round of buy and sell, guys. Going to be asking you, are you buying that the Canucks pressed the button on Manny Malhotra as early as this week? Or is there something else that's causing you to hold on to that hedge as we speak? And part two, who are you buying winds up being the first pick in the first round of the Vancouver Canucks? We'll get into all of that and more right here on the Sport Market, where we're rating and debating the bulls and bears of sport business.
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5: Good. Here comes the last point for Colorado. Nelson with a point. Kadri has got it. Over to Natchez. He'll shoot. It scores! Natchez with a shot deflected in front. And with 2:03 to go here in the third, into the Colorado.
9: Still unbelievable to contemplate the way the Colorado Avalanche were caught flat-footed against the Vegas Golden Knights. And give credit to the Vegas Golden Knights for being opportunistic, and give credit especially to playoff MVP Conn Smythe candidate Mitchell Marner, formerly of the

0: is coming out of this 2026 Stanley Cup final. We're into rounds 2A and 2B of Buy and Sell, presented by Pastime Sports and Games. The release of the week this week is Upper Deck Extended. You've got Upper Deck Series 1, Upper Deck Series 2. Upper Deck Extended is essentially Series 3. Find out how you can get your hands on it and what the features are by checking out pastimesports.ca. We'll begin with you, Zachary Clark, not only a host of the Sport Market, but the not only producer of the Sport Market, but host of Prospect Central on Sportsnet Radio. Who are you buying the Canucks go with their number one pick? And are you buying that they press the button this week on Manny Malhotra?
1: I'm going to stick to my guns. We've heard a lot of different names kind of percolating. I think that it will ultimately be Caleb Malhotra. Now, a little bit of an asterisk on that, and that is if Ivar Stenberg does fall, they're going to go with him, and they should. But assuming that he doesn't, it will be Caleb Malhotra. And I think because of that, I don't think that they will pull the trigger on Manny Malhotra as the coach too soon. I think for a couple of reasons. One, we've heard that this regime doesn't necessarily want to spend the most on the management positions. We've heard the general manager salary is one of the lowest in the league. We're hearing that's what's offered for coaches now. And so I don't think that there's a huge, you know, Manny's not exactly wanting to rush into it. There's going to be other options for him. And then likewise, if they draft Caleb, does that give any credence to not have Manny as the head coach? I think it's just something the Canucks don't have to rush. And therefore, I think it's something that might not be decided until the draft day does come around. And ultimately, whether or not it is Caleb Malhotra who they take.
0: And even with the risk of Malhotra saying, hey, look, I'm going to cash in here with a couple of teams that are ready to talk and ready to talk quickly.
1: Look, I like Manny Malhotra as much as the next guy, but I don't think that he is such an highly accomplished coach that you absolutely have to drop everything and hire him. If you do not hire him, there are still going to be other good options out there. There's some guys in the WHL, like the Silvertips coach, who's name is just slipping my mind right now. There's plenty of guys in the NCAA that are looking for opportunities. Again, I think Manny, people love Manny because he's a familiar name. He's not the only name. So as much as he is probably the guy that I hope the Canucks go with, I'm not going to be heartbroken if they miss out on him. And I just would like to see them wait until after the draft, which isn't a whole lot of waiting at this point in the year.
0: Aziz Rajwani, what are you buying on the front? Both the one and the two punch.
2: Well, I think it all depends on are they drafting the best player and even ahead of them. So I think the Leafs will probably go for McKenna. Then it depends. Are the Sharks going to go for the best player or the position that they need to fill, which is on defense? If they go for the position that they need to fill, then Stenberg comes up, and I think you should go for the best player there as opposed to the need that might be at center. And then see what else you can get, because you've got some other picks later in the round. Later in that round, the Canucks have one more pick. And I think it all depends on what happens with the number two pick. Number one, I think, is virtually certain. Nothing's absolutely certain, obviously. And number two, then it's San Jose's hand to play. And what hand do they play? Do they play what they really need, defense? Or do they go for the best player, Stenberg? And if Stenberg comes open, I think they should take Stenberg, not Caleb Malhotra.
0: And on Papa Malhotra, the head coaching position, what are you buying on that front?
2: Well, as I said last week, I think it's Manny Malhotra, but they're negotiating with Money Malhotra. And obviously, someone needs to be paid the proper respect when it comes to term and dollars. And this is not an area that the Canucks should be cheapening out on. And they're still looking at maybe getting one more AGM. And I think the Canucks have spent that money. When Rutherford came in, they spent all that money, you know, getting the assistant general managers, analytics, whatever was needed at the time was done. But the situation now is, I don't know. And the Canucks have always spent up to the cap. They haven't been cheap when it comes to those things. These are non-cap situations. You can't be cheap on those. But to me, I think they will get something done. But someone that I know keeps telling me every time I've bumped into him in the last 2 weeks, it's not going to be Manny. It's not going to be Manny. It's going to be someone else, and someone maybe from the Colorado bench or the Carolina Hurricanes bench.
0: There we go.
2: No names have been given to me, but I don't know. That's what he keeps saying. I'm looking at him.

0: with the bewilderment in my eyes, but I stole. That's what he stole me.
1: The intrigue there, it's palpable here with Aziz Rojwani, the UBC Sauder School of Business, Langara College School of Management. Just a couple of quick sidebars. I'm a real believer in best available player, no matter what, because I think you can convert that asset into need, and you have much more leverage if you're working with the best player available. Now, I've felt that to be true in the NHL. It's especially true, in my view, in the NBA. You got to go with the best available player. On the budget, what would concern me so early in the offseason is that the comments made at the announcement of Henrik and Daniel Sedin about financial support not being an issue. We don't want to hear now that all of a sudden that is an issue, because it does apply to spending to the cap with your player resources and then spending around the cap, you know, in terms of your support and your player development and of course, getting the practice facility and all those things in play.
0: I mean, with Stenberg, you've also got the Swedish Mafia connection, but the Swedish Mafia connection also stems in with who's at center. Does it help Petey become better if he's got Stenberg on his left wing, et cetera? All those kinds of things come into play. So to me, I think you go with the best player that's available.
1: 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Zach Clark, who are you buying to win the Stanley Cup? And are you willing to buy as precisely as number of games required?
2: Tom, I will absolutely buy those things. You know what? I have been so wrong many, many times in my predictions. I think the first one I've really gotten right was this past conference finals. So I'm hoping to go 2 for 2 here in my previous predictions. I'm going to go Carolina Hurricanes. I think that they are a machine. You heard in one of their post-game scrums, they were talking about just being a machine that runs, and that's what it feels like. They have four lines that they can absolutely roll. They've got a goaltender who at this point is underrated. I've seen so much Freddie Anderson hate, like he has not had great, good stats in the playoffs every year he makes it. Carolina Hurricanes, 6 games. That's the prediction.
1: Aziz Rojwani.
0: That's what I was going to go for, but I read earlier, was it last night or earlier this morning or yesterday, Carter Hart, and putting on a free Alberta t-shirt? I'm going like, no, I do not. Let me repeat, I do not want the Vegas Golden Knights to win. Okay, Carolina in 6 is what I'd said, but I'm hoping it's actually Carolina in 5. And Carter, if you're listening,
1: why not go for the jugular and say Carolina in 4?
0: Your new name is Benedict Hart. Okay, I mean, you want to separate this country at this moment in the history of this country means not only were you tone deaf to some other things that I won't get into in the past, you were found not to be criminally guilty, but absurd. I don't even want this guy to play hockey for the Canadian team, to be honest with you.
2: He might be
0: that best person, but I personally do not want it. And if you want me to meet you at the border, Mr. Hart, I will.
1: You know, it is interesting. We can't do it justice here, but the intersection point between politics and sport is a significant one. And obviously, everybody is entitled to their opinion, but there's also a time and a place. And it's one thing to hold those notions. It's another thing to put them out there at this time, at this particular time.
0: At this moment in our history.
1: And the problem is that so few of these athletes really get the big picture. And I'm not necessarily saying anything to do with right and left, but just context right now with Canada being in a trade war. And certainly I do believe that Alberta needs to be respected economically, it needs to be respected socially, it needs to be respected politically, but I get what you're saying. And that is, of course, some bonus here on buy and sell. Last round, guys, for buy and sell presented by Pastime Sports and Games, and it's a follow-up on last week's question. The Vancouver Whitecaps FC are heavily promoting their August game, first one at BC Place, post FIFA 2026 World Cup. How big are you buying that crowd to be, Zach Clark? Quick shot.
2: You know, it's funny. Last week, I think I had said that if it wasn't a sellout, it would at least be close. I actually started to kind of think about it over the week. I almost wonder if the province might be a little bit soccered out, if you will, after the World Cup, after the fanfare. And, you know, downtown's going to be taken over. So I wonder if we'll see that play in. I think there's kind of no in between. It's either going to be like a sellout or kind of a big disappointment. I'm not anticipating average. I think that's the one outcome we won't see. And that's my kind of weak prediction there.
1: If it wasn't for the context of the relocation fear and concerns and the efforts to try to find a way for the Whitecaps to stay here, if that scenario wasn't in play, I would think that the soccered out kind of thing would have real merit. But I just believe there's so much at stake that people will walk past that being soccered out, and they'll want to take it to the next level by showing their support for the Vancouver Whitecaps.
2: You don't want to get soccered out permanently.
1: No, no, absolutely. Well said. Aziz Rajwani.
0: Well, you know, it's a Saturday of a long weekend, but I think sellout, now it depends what your definition of a sellout is. To me, they sell out the lower bowl. That's about 27,000, but I think they might open up a section of the upper bowl to meet the demand. So if you want me to pick a certain number, I'm picking 30,000, I think would be great. 30 to 33,000. Let me go for 31.
1: There we go. He's Aziz Rajwani. Big shout out to him and to Zach Clark in the producer's chair. And also to Nico Safalis and John Festinger, who'd normally be with us. They're on assignment. They'll be back part of the panel next week here on the Sport Market. Next up, we're going to throw you a pitch. It's the Sport Market pitch. It's our sport business proposal of the week, and it's coming right at you next, right here on the Sport Market.
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12: Recovered in time. Stars touch up. Here's Johnston weaving. He gets knocked by Pellick. Shot. Score! Stankoven! His first NHL goal on his 21st birthday. Logan Stankoven is perfect.
1: The pride of Kamloops, B.C., the pride of the Kamloops Blazers. Former Dallas Star, now a starring member of the Carolina Hurricanes, Logan Stankoven. And I got to tell you something, had the chance to sit with his mom and dad and the Stankoven family at the Kamloops Sports Hall of Fame induction ceremony and the Kamloops Sports Council awards. That would have been a year and a half ago now, I would say. And I got to tell you, you get where his leadership comes from. Wonderful family, great community leaders and investors in the community. And certainly you wish him the best of luck going forward, especially those of you all listening on Radio NL, 610 AM in Kamloops, a part of the Sport Market Radio Network, along with the Sportsnet Radio Network, carrying us, rating and debating the bulls and bears of sport business. Which leads us to the opportunity to throw you this pitch.
3: We're throwing you the Sport Market pitch.
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1: Listen, I get that subscription services will become an increasingly bigger part of the engagement between fans and the leagues. And it's going to be there. It's an important revenue stream, and the business of sport is ultimately about maximizing those revenue streams. But sometimes it's not what you do, but how you do it. And I do think, and this is the pitch to leagues, franchises, and others who are trying to figure out what their long-term strategy should be. Obviously, tier it out. Get involved with some subscription services, especially if it helps you achieve league growth and league sustainability across the board with the additional revenue streams. And of course, I say that in a week in which Roger Goodell, the commissioner of the NFL, has been challenged by some, and he's come back saying, hey, we've still got 87% of our games available on broadcast TV. It comes in a week in which the CFL commissioner, Stu Johnson, has announced the new six-year Bell Media rights deal for the CFL, and it includes DAZN for 21 consecutive Saturday nights on a subscription basis. And it's also there for other leagues as well. And the pitch is really simple. Make sure you don't go cold turkey wherever you can. Help your fans transition. Help them make it a habit first before you pull the club, before you pull the plug, and make it all about that money. You make it all about a full meal sponsorship and subscription. There's a lot of things that can be done to provide value, and that can be done in partnership with the DAZNs of the world, with the Apple TVs of the world. Provide an opportunity whereby there's some rebates. 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Again, it's just about the way you transition into these new relationships and also providing as much economy for your loyal season ticket holders as possible. Keep in mind that the next generation of fans are very predisposed to subscription type services, much more than, you know, us older school baby boomers. But that is the pitch, is to be very, very customer service oriented and to help the fans transition into it as opposed to charging them full meal deal coming out of the gates. That is this week's pitch.
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14: Vegas Golden Knights, 3 Stanley Cup finals in 9 years of existence. Vancouver Canucks, 3 in 57 years. Something doesn't add up here. Shouldn't it be harder with 32 teams than 14 to 21? I don't know what's going on, but we need radical improvement immediately. As DOA said, something better change. Montreal Canadiens fans briefly carried the Star-Spangled Banner after the mic cutout before Game 3 at Bell Center, then broke into a rousing rendition of Meat 2's Bye Bye Mon Cowboy. And Chris Pronger confirmed he interviewed for the top Maple Leafs job, Austin Matthews' psychiatrist. And you were talking about Upper Deck OPG Platinum hockey cards last week. Are they ever going to bring back gum? What about tobacco?
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1: From the National Newsroom of the Canadian Press, I'm Jason White. BC's Labour Minister has appointed a veteran mediator in the province's dispute with its 911 operators. The union, representing more than 700 emergency communications professionals, issued a 72-hour strike notice after months of talks broke down. QP has cited growing concerns about staffing, workload, and the long-term sustainability of the 911 system. Canada's political leaders are remembering four Muslim family members killed in a hate-motivated attack 5 years ago today. Prime Minister Mark Carney reaffirms Canada's commitment to fighting Islamophobia and hate in all its forms. Ontario Premier Doug Ford says no one should ever be targeted or feel unsafe because of their faith. Former Foreign Affairs Minister Stephane Dion's pushing back on the idea of Canada joining the European Union. It's a subject that's come up repeatedly in recent months, but Brussels says it's not possible because of geographic reasons. Dion spoke to the Senate Foreign Affairs Committee this week.
2: But I strongly think we should not be part of the European Union. I think it's a false good idea. Look the European side first. They need unanimity of the 27. To welcome a new member. 10 of these countries did not ratify CETA yet. So imagine all the reasons they would find to have difficulties to accept all the aspects of Canada.
1: He also says the Carney government needs to drastically staff up its embassies in Europe to follow through on the series of agreements it signed with Brussels. The Canadian Coast Guard has rescued a sailor who was trying to set a transatlantic record. The sailor was rescued off Newfoundland after trying to set the world record for the shortest boat to cross the Atlantic Ocean as a fundraiser for cancer research. Russians in St. Petersburg were told not to leave their homes after a large-scale Ukrainian drone attack this morning. ABC's Ian Pannell picks up the story.
3: This is another audacious strike by the Ukrainians targeting Russia's second city of St. Petersburg and the surrounding Leningrad region, again targeting military and energy infrastructure. This is the second strike in the last few days that we've seen.
1: Part of the reason Ukraine targeted St. Petersburg is because Russia's been holding its annual forum there. The Pope is in Spain, becoming the first pontiff to visit that country since 2011. ABC's Marcus Moore is traveling with the Pope.
4: Some 2 million people are expected to converge here in Spain to see the Pope. As we arrived here today from Rome, we saw people lining the streets, waving flags, and there are also people gathering on the bridges, really giving you a sense of how much excitement there is and anticipation ahead of this visit.
1: But the Pope is competing for attention with another VIP this weekend. Puerto Rican sensation Bad Bunny's performing two shows in Madrid. This is the Canadian Press. In sports, the Toronto Blue Jays are continuing their three-game homestand this afternoon with Baltimore. Toronto's 9 games back of the Tampa Bay Rays atop the American League East. The Ottawa Redblacks host the Edmonton Elks tonight. It's both teams' CFL season opener. The Stanley Cup Final heads to Las Vegas, and the Golden Knights and Carolina Hurricanes go into tonight's game tied at one win apiece. The PWHL's Hamilton expansion team has now signed its third player. Swiss star Alina Mueller will join the Hamilton team for the next 3 years. She played for the Boston Fleet in the league's first 3 seasons. And Toronto native and Buffalo Sabres winger and former general manager Jerry Meehan has died. Meehan was a member of the inaugural Sabres in 1970 and recorded the team's first assist. He also played 10 NHL seasons with Buffalo, Vancouver, Atlanta, and Washington. Meehan was 79 years old. From the Canadian Press, I'm Jason White.
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7: It is such a great time of year to be a hockey fan, such a great time of year to be a basketball fan. And if you're a fan of both, there's nothing better than the front row seat you have this weekend to the Stanley Cup Final between the Carolina Hurricanes and the Vegas Golden Knights. Game 3 goes tonight at T-Mobile Arena in Las Vegas, Nevada. And on Hockey Night in Canada on Rogers Sportsnet from coast to coast to coast. That series is now a best of five. Meanwhile, in the association, the New York Knicks, quite surprisingly, I might add, are up 2-0 over Victor Wembanyama and the San Antonio Spurs, taking those two games in San Antonio with Game 3 at MSG Madison Square Garden on Monday night. The highest get-in price in NBA Finals history is that Monday night. And that's what happens when you combine heritage brand with pent-up demand and the biggest market in North America. It is just incredible to see on a few fronts how big a deal the Knicks have become and how, as a New York team, they're not being branded the way the Evil Empire, the New York Yankees, were, or other, let's say, formidable payroll teams. The New York Knicks are where they are, and OG Anunoby, the former Raptor, is part of the success story. They're 2 wins away from their first title since the mid-1970s. They haven't even been in the NBA Finals since 1999. But in Vancouver and throughout British Columbia, it is FIFA World Cup countdown. The World Cup begins next Saturday at BC Place with Australia against Turkey. And the Friday night before, you have Canada against Bosnia Herzegovina at Toronto Stadium, the facility formerly known and then to be known again as BMO Field. That will be an enormous Friday night in soccer history, the first ever World Cup game on Canadian soil. And with 6 games in Toronto and 7 matches in Vancouver, it will be interesting to see the wild card that is the Canadian national men's team. Let's check out the headlines in this morning's Sun Sports.
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7: Manny Malhotra hired as the head coach of the Vancouver Canucks. Ryan Johnson making the announcement earlier this week. Patrick Johnson has the story on the section page of Sun Sports and online at VancouverSun.com. And Aziz Rajwani joins us from the UBC Sauder School of Business, Langara College School of Management. You've got the two Sedins, Henrik and Daniel, as co-presidents, hockey operations. You've got Ryan Johnson, who didn't play on the 2011 team, but the 2009 team into 2010. And now you've got Manny Malhotra, who was part of the Stanley Cup finalist team in 2011. This is a class reunion of the very best kind. There really seems to be not just a clear strategy and patient strategy that you need for a rebuild, but a real commitment to cultural success as well, as ease.
9: Yeah, I mean, John Festinger pointed out, Manny Malhotra's character, and obviously at the time that John spent with Canucks Sports and Entertainment, he probably got to observe that. I don't know very much about him, but RJ is the only one I know the least about. But when I look at the Sedins, they ooze with character. Same thing with Manny Malhotra. when you read about all the stuff he's done and the stuff that he's done here in Vancouver, you know that he's character. RJ, I'm sure, is like that as well. So you've got people with character, and I think that really and truly is important when you're building a culture around a team. Because when the players see that, either they've seen it personally or they'll have read about it, and when they see character, they too, by osmosis, quote unquote, you know, will absorb that character, and that culture is really important to a winning team. It's to have character, it's to care about your teammates, to hold your teammates accountable, not by screaming and shouting at them, but by encouraging them, and all of those things. When you put all of that together, that's ultimately what results in a championship team, when one team member is willing to do everything that he can for another team member in other sports, he or she can.
7: Aziz's points are very, very clear. You saw culture, you saw character being traded as really essential currency for this new front office of the Vancouver Canucks. John, you've been in the NHL. You've been in a number of situations. We all know you need strategy. But one of the big learnings I have is that culture eats strategy for breakfast 4 or 5 days. And the best is to have a strategy that you develop into a winning culture, because the winning culture, the intangibles are palpable.
8: Well, strategy has to be your culture to a certain extent. I just want to make a comment about Ryan Johnson, because I think he is the potential gem in all of this. You know, he is maturing, and he will be maturing under the Sedins, who I think were probably born mature. And I think that's a wonderful thing. Also, how can you not have everlasting admiration for anybody who dated Erin Andrews for as long as Ryan Johnson went out with her? So, you know, that's all I need to know. No, I think it's a fabulous group of people.
7: Is that culture or strategy?
8: I would suspect it's both.
7: Okay, there you go.
8: You know, but I think it's a great group of people, and I think there's a lot of potential, and there's a lot of diversity. All kidding aside, there's a lot of diversity in the personalities, and they all bring something to the table.
10: If I could jump in for a moment here, I would love to comment on the fact that I saw a lot of commentary from fans online this week, which is maybe my own mistake for looking there. But people trying to, you know, hold the media to some kind of gotcha moment for having said very similar things about Jim Rutherford when that new era began. A breath of fresh air it was to hear the things that they had to say when they came in. I think that speaks more to the bar being on the absolute floor post Benning era, where literally anyone could have come in and had any sort of concrete idea of what they wanted to do
7: and the ability to communicate it,
10: and been treated like a breath of fresh air. But I think as time wore on, I think Jim Rutherford kind of revealed himself to be front office Messier in a way, a guy who had a lauded reputation as a winner who came in here and turned into a horror movie monster where oftentimes the call was coming from inside the house. I'm very glad to see no more Rutherford around here, but I don't think that, we got to look at every single person who comes in as being treated like a breath of fresh air. I think what the Sedins and Malhotra and Ryan Johnson have put forward over the last 2 weeks would be treated positively in any circumstance, because these are guys speaking clearly, communicating ideas that this market has been desperate to hear for almost, you know, more than a decade now.
7: Looking at some of the other headlines in this morning's edition of Sun Sports and online at VancouverSun.com, it is the final weekend at Roland Garros in Paris, the French Open final. Mira Andreeva of Russia, the 19-year-old, wins her first Grand Slam. She becomes the youngest winner of a Grand Slam since Monica Seles won back in 1992. She defeats Maja Chwalinska of Poland, 6-3, 6-2. The qualifier, who's trying to become the first champion since Emma Raducanu at the U.S. Open. And that sets the stage for the men's singles final which is also previewed in the pages of Sun Sports and online at VancouverSun.com, between 10th-seeded Italian Flavio Caboli and 2nd-seeded German Alexander Zverev. All kinds of other stuff looking at the next season of the Montreal Canadiens and the Canadian teams. Pat Hickey of the Gazette in Montreal talking about the fact that Jakub Dobysz has definitely put the NHL on notice after that deep playoff run. It's just one playoff run. It wasn't a Stanley Cup, so there's always work to be done, John Festinger.
8: There's tons to be done, but the Canadians have shown that they're very, very capable of it. I've got a question for you. The next story: Knicks season ticket holders face a heart versus head dilemma. If you were a season ticket holder, Tom Mayenecht of the Knicks, would you sell your tickets for $10,000 a ticket, or would you go see game six?
7: If I won the lottery, I would definitely do that. No, the bottom line is you're a season ticket holder to be there at the biggest moments in franchise history. There's other ways you make up that that money, but it is one of the great headlines. There's a full page on the business side of this NBA Finals that is a real primer for anybody who loves the thought of the business of sport.
8: Amen to your response, though.
7: We've also got a tribute and obviously the sad news of the passing of Cliff Fletcher, who is one of the real class acts that I met in my time in the National Hockey League. Certainly not only with the Flames and their title in 1989, which came against my Habs back in the day, but also his work with the Toronto Maple Leafs all the years. Cliff Fletcher, one of the real good guys in the business of hockey. And again, you've got the preview of the men's singles final at Roland Garros in the pages of Sun Sports, and a preview of the FIFA World Cup, which will be encompassing a lot of the headlines over the course of this next week. I can't even tell you. Some of you think this is going to be big, but I don't think you realize how big it will be. And certainly that's true of Friday night's game, Canada-Bosnia-Herzegovina, and Saturday's game, Australia-Turkey, the first one to be played in Vancouver. Guys, big shout out and thank you. Those are the headlines in this morning's edition of Sun Sports. Big shout out and thank you to Aziz Rajwani and John Festinger.
9: Thanks.
7: Next up, we're joined by Joey Kenward, the host of Canucks Connected. We'll get him to weigh in on his thoughts as to how big an opportunity this is for soccer in particular and sport in general to have Vancouver one of 16 host cities in the 2026 FIFA World Cup. That and a lot more, including Steve Ewan at the bottom of the hour and our closing bell commentary right here on the Sport Market.
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19: Coming off of last year, obviously not the season that you want, but you look at it as now an opportunity to evolve. And for the guys that were here, obviously not a great feeling and not a position they wanted to be in. So automatically there is an urgency for them to want to get better. And with that as your foundation, you know, you can only go up from there. So knowing that the guys are motivated and they want to climb out of the basement, for lack of a better term, it's a great starting point for us and one that we definitely feel we can start to guide and push in the right direction.
7: It's unfair to expect that every NHL head coach can sound like that. It's unfair to suggest that communications, publicly especially, comes easily to all good head coaches, because there's some terrific head coaches who don't have that gift of presentation. They don't have that gift of communication. But it is certainly one of the big assets, as you heard there and over the course of the last few days, that Manny Malhotra brings to the table. And it is a big deal, not just because of how important communications is in the business of sport, but the business of business and the business of life in general, but also how especially important communications is in any of the seven Canadian markets where you've got really knowledgeable hockey fans. And most fans are going to give you the benefit of the doubt as long as they hear a plan. They hear you articulate vision. They hear you articulate the importance of culture and the commitment to not only becoming a contender, but to become a Stanley Cup champion as per the rebuild that the Vancouver Canucks are currently on. And someone, of course, who's got a front row seat for that is the one and only Joey Kenward of Sportsnet 650 in Vancouver, the host of Canucks Connected. And we'll go right there. Your thought, Joey K, on how right the Vancouver Canucks got this head coaching position with the appointment of Manny Malhotra?
20: Well, there's a lot of green check marks that come with him behind the bench. Obviously, having been a head coach with many of the players that will be on that bench, especially with those that were part of the Calder Cup championship team in Abbotsford a couple of years ago. His reputation, not only with the fan base here, but with hockey people in general around the league, is very, very strong. And trust me, that goes a long way for somebody that's going behind an NHL bench as the head boss for the very first time. He also has very good experience behind the NHL bench, albeit as an assistant. It's not like he's coming into this 100% green. He's been a part of the NHL day-to-day life for much of his adult life, whether it was as a player, whether it was as an assistant coach. When he started with Vancouver, he put in a number of years on the Maple Leafs bench, working alongside a few different coaches in that market. So, and then, you know, you heard him speak so eloquently at his opening press conference earlier in the week at Rogers Arena. It just seems like the ideal fit at this time of the history of the franchise. It's a reset. It's a big change, but I think it's the right timing and the right man to be brought in for this change moving forward.
7: I use the term class reunion. That looks like we were headed towards somewhat of a class reunion when you look at the two Sedins from the 2011 team, Ryan Johnson from the 2009 team just going into 2010. He wasn't part of the Stanley Cup finalists, but Manny Malhotra was. And they had a shared experience. And that's going to validate their commitment to culture because they're not just talking about people they're meeting for the first time. They're talking about people who they've gone to war with, they've battled with in the trenches, and they know that there is a meaning to their commitment to culture and that they believe that a winning culture is something that has to be established in order to get to the winning.
20: Yeah, and that's not easy to do in today's NHL. A lot of people look at that, they raise eyebrows saying, is this the old boys club? Well, you know what? Vancouver Canucks just went through a circumstance within the past couple of years where all of the people in the hockey ops operation outside of Jim Rutherford and Patrick Alvin had never worked with one another. Okay. All of the coaching staff after Rick Tocchet had left had never worked with one another. And I'm talking about when Adam Foote was put into the head coaching title and then they put Scott Young behind the bench with Kevin Dean and Brett McLean. They're all gone. So now, and we'll see what the coaching staff looks like, because that's obviously a big priority here moving forward. But I think for the top roles of the club right now, co-presidents, general manager, head coach, if you already have familiarity with one another, whether you haven't worked in any of these titles and none of these people have at the NHL level together, I think that when you've got that trust factor ingrained over years, it is going to make this long journey together a little bit more comfortable than if people were being put in this position, in this situation for the franchise, having never worked together, whether it was teammates on the ice or working in the hockey offices off the ice. So I think that it's really, really important. Now, there's some key positions still to be filled. They're going to have to bring in a new general manager of the Abbotsford Club, which probably will have a title of assistant GM with the Vancouver Canucks. They have to bring in staff that have experience working with NHL players, whether it was at the American League level or if they've had NHL experience as associates or assistants already on their hockey resume. And then, of course, you've got all the other elements, whether it's the players coming through the draft, players coming through free agency, players maybe being acquired through trade. But I think that the nucleus of the group that they've established here over the last little while, I think it's very important that they all have a relationship outstanding prior to getting into the specific roles they're going to have together now with the Canucks.
7: We're talking to Joey Kenward of Canucks Connected and Sportsnet Radio here in Vancouver. Joey, let's just pivot very quickly to two soccer items that we'd love your perspective on before we let you get back to your busy weekend. The first of which is we're a week away from the very first World Cup game ever held in Vancouver, Australia, Turkey, and we're now 6 days away from the very first game overall in Canada. That'll happen at the facility formerly known as BMO Field, now known as Toronto Stadium. And of course, that'll be Bosnia-Herzegovina in the opening match against Canada. Imagine if it was Italy against Canada, and B, just how much bigger over the next week will this World Cup tournament be in the vernacular in the marketplace?
20: If people haven't seen it already in the market, get ready, because it's going to come in at a tidal wave here in the next couple of days. Specifically in Vancouver, when Canada shifts their matches to BC Place later on this month. I'm extremely excited, having been someone that I never thought in my lifetime that I'd ever get a chance to see Canada play at home hosting a World Cup. So that's just around the corner now. I'm not going to lie to you, though, I'm a little nervous for Canada's national team right now. They're in a situation where they've had some final tune-up matches here in the last week, played in Edmonton and Montreal, respectively. They're a team that's battling the injury bug, and in a big way.
7: Yeah.
20: In a big way. And that's really unfortunate for a group that they've drawn in that if we're 100% healthy, you'd have to think they'd be a really solid favorite to make it out of the group stage. But if they don't have an ideal performance from their healthy players in match one against the Bosnians later on this week in Toronto, then it's going to be an uphill battle. Yeah, on paper, the match they've got at BC Place later this month against Qatar is certainly one that's going to be one they should be able to take 3 points from. But you cannot afford, even in the group stage, to be playing catch-up early on. So they've got to be able to get at least a point out of that match against the Bosnians. They've got to be able to take care of business, regardless of what happens in match one when they face Qatar. And then against Switzerland, who knows what the situation is going to be when they play the final group match at BC Place against the Swiss. But regardless, injuries aside, group stage aside, the fact that Canada is hosting the World Cup and we're less than a week away from it, Tom, I know you've been a soccer fan, a sports fan. You probably never thought Canada would have a shot at hosting the biggest sporting event on the planet. It's now in our backyard, and days from now, it's going to be front and center. And like I said, if fans didn't realize how big an event this is right now, just wait. Just wait. It's going to be even bigger once the tournament kicks off later this week.
7: I think even for FIFA, it's been a revelation as to how much more complicated this kind of structure is with 48 countries instead of 32, with 16 host cities, 3 host nations, the participating nations, I think I refer to as host nations. But basically, you've never had 3 countries together. You've never had 48 countries. You've never had 16 host cities. That is going to be really interesting. That dynamic and how long it lasts going into, the rest of the month, I think will be interesting in terms of fan engagement.
20: Well, and let's also think of it this way. For a tournament that's being played in these time zones for the first time in a long time, since 1994 when the USA hosted the World Cup, you're going to get that many more matches in front of that higher captivated audience than they've ever had outside of playing a tournament in Europe. And you think about it, just look at the schedule. There's matches that are going to start in the tournament at 9 a.m. Pacific time, and there will also be matches played kickoff at 9 p.m. Pacific time. So you've got this tournament spanning the biggest populated markets in the Western Hemisphere, okay, spanning multiple hours across the clock. You're right. This is something that FIFA has never experienced before. And if it's going to happen again in this, it's going to be decades before it happens again this way. I think you make a bang on point, as you usually do, that it's something that I think FIFA is just chomping at the bit to see the results. And if the home nations, Canada, USA, and Mexico, can do their part and get out of the group stage, they're just going to see those overall audiences spike probably than they never would have thought would get to those kind of numbers. Got to get there first, though. But once that happens, watch out. It'll be the number one sports property talked about coast to coast to coast.
7: Hopefully we're talking about Canadian win next Saturday at this time against Bosnia-Herzegovina, because it'll go such a long way to set the tone and tempo here. Joey, thank you so much for doing this. We always love having you on the show.
20: Look forward to it. Enjoy the rest of your weekend. And here's keeping fingers crossed when we talk next week. We've got an opportunity to see Canada playing at home and getting 3 points. Their first ever win at a World Cup. That would be special.
7: Special indeed. Just like you, Joey. He is the one and only Joey Kenward, regular contributor to the Sport Market. Next up, we go around the horn with Steve Ewan. I'll ask him his take on Don Garber's last comments, or at least most recent comments, in terms of the situation around the feared location or the potential relocation of the Vancouver Whitecaps. Steve Ewan of the province and theprovince.com next.
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3: Yeah, again, I won't get too deep into it. That's a major if. Mm-hmm. We'll cross when we get there. But yeah, there's so many dynamics that come into play that would need to be navigated. So yeah, it's not a situation that is taken lightly, and it was definitely brought into consideration in my conversations with RJ. But not something at this point I feel that we need to dig into too much.
4: It's a big talking point, and it always will be, and especially fascinating given what we're talking about. A former NHL player who's now an NHL head coach, his son is about to become an NHL player. The question is, for which team? And a lot of talk as to whether it's a good thing net, or a bad thing to have a dad and his son on the same bench. We'll see if it's something that the Vancouver Canucks have to deal with. And it certainly is something that I can't think of a better answer or a better response to the question than what Manny Malhotra gave just there as part of a near flawless opening press conference. And as I mentioned, on the communication side of things, certainly biased given my privilege of working in the field for years. But I do think it's especially important in a Canadian market to have a head coach who can communicate the way that Manny Malhotra can communicate. Now, it won't all be roses and daisies. There's going to be some real tough post games going forward as the rebuild continues. But Manny Malhotra, gifted in a really important category in my books. Steve Ewan of The Province and theprovince.com goes around the horn with us week in, week out here on The Sport Market, and we really appreciate it. Steve, you've heard great coaches who aren't good communicators. You've heard bad coaches who are really good communicators. Obviously, the proof is in the pudding, but even based on his track record to date, Manny Malhotra seems to be a winner in substance and a winner in being able to convey that substance.
5: I've been a fan for, I've seen this as a possibility back to his playing days. He speaks well. He is able to translate the game into kind of edible pieces for us common folk. Obviously he's a guy that got a lot out of his career. A lot out of his ability, got the most he could. I think it makes a lot of, he's a guy that understands the market, understands the Canuck structure or Canuck hierarchy. A guy that understands the prospects. He checks a lot of boxes as far as coming here as coach.
4: We're talking to Steve Ewan, talking about the appointment of Manny Malhotra. You hear the public side of Manny Malhotra's communications. Arguably the most important thing is in the locker room, the way he communicates with his players in order to get the vast majority. And the way he handled questions about Elias Pettersson and the fact that he really wanted to listen, brilliant in my view, the way he's approached those conversations. But ultimately, the conversations we don't see or hear of will be more important than the ones we do.
5: Obviously, yeah, those are the ones that, and getting, moving this group forward. I think the expectation that they're going to be a playoff team in the near future is false. It's going to be a lot of hard days. I think they're a team that really has a lot of holes right now, really looking to fill in those holes. And he's a guy that I think will have the patience and the understanding to bring this team to that next level and move them along. Obviously that's the hope, but there is some evidence there that's part of his skill set.
4: Pivoting from hockey to soccer, Don Garber communicating in the last 24 to 36 hours that there are no positive updates yet on the Vancouver Whitecaps situation. To me, it's almost like no news is going to be

0: seen as bad news given the task at hand, which is an ownership group dedicated and committed to keeping the Vancouver Whitecaps FC in Vancouver. What did you make of Don Garber's most recent comments? And what do you make of the fact that he's now sort of operating on at least two different fronts with concerns about Vancouver and concerns about the long-term sustainability in Montreal?
1: I think it's worrisome. I think the evaluations, of franchises, $420 million is a lot of money when you don't have a mainstream TV deal. And you have those player costs going up. I think it's a big ask. I think that it's concerning. Being a guy over 50, a guy that has some connection to just the brand Whitecaps, I'd like to see it get done sooner than later. And every day it's not done is a day you kind of go, this isn't trending the right way. So yeah, I don't think things are trending the right way. I'd like to see them get naming rights on the building. I'd like to see them do a bunch of different things, and it hasn't happened yet. So it's a little bit frightening just from a brand standpoint, just from what that brand means in 79 and, the doozies and everything they did at Swan Guard as the 86ers and Whitecaps, and kind of know if you've lived the history, I think there's reason to be alarmed.
0: Yeah, I mean, I would say increasingly so after the burst of activity about 10 days ago when it looked like there was, local group. And if that local group is still working on it, great news indeed. But when you have a name like Grant Gustafson attached to a Vegas option that moves the team out of Vancouver, it's just more real than a nameless option designed to keep the team in Vancouver. But soccer at BC Place will be of a different kind over the course of the next month, beginning 1 week today exactly. Australia against Turkey coming the night after Canada opens in Toronto against Bosnia-Herzegovina. Do most Vancouverites and British Columbians who've been paying attention, do they have a real and accurate sense as to how big an event this is going to be beginning next weekend?
1: I don't think yet. I don't know if we feel it yet. I think this week will tell the tale. As people come to town, you would think that a lot of the visiting fans, the touring fans would roll into town this week. And I think you'll start to get a sense of excitement as this plays out. There's still some, I mean, FIFA's a hard sell on some level. I think there's a perception, which, and their wounds are self-inflicted, that it's not, I think all those events, not just FIFA, but Olympics, there's always a worry that they're going to come in and they're going to displace people. And we're going to wait and see how that plays out.
0: Nathan Rourke and the BC Lions have been watching their other teams, their rivals in the Canadian Football League, open this weekend. Lions don't do so until next weekend. What's your prognosis for the 2026 edition of the BC Lions?
1: I think it's a quarterback league. I think they have the best quarterback. I think they're better on paper than they were a year ago, and they won, seven straight down the stretch and then lost a tight game
0: in Regina.
1: Yeah, I think they're going to be dramatically better. I've been impressed with how they've managed to keep themselves in the news cycle. I thought the uniform announcement made a ton of sense. Some of the other social media has made a ton of sense. That'll be the challenge, staying relevant while they're not in the lower mainland, staying relevant to the lower mainland while they're not in the lower mainland. But I think the way that they've gone about their business, I think they definitely have an opportunity to do that.
0: Hey, very quickly, Vancouver Canadiens and their parent club, the Toronto Blue Jays, continuing to have a bit of an up and down season. Just when you think there's some momentum building, they fall four games below .500 again. What impact do you think the massive mega event that is the World Cup will have on the fans of the Vancouver Canadiens high A league baseball team with any home dates that they have during that month of the FIFA World Cup?
1: I think it's a mainstay of summers here. I think people love to go out to the ballpark. They love a hot dog and a cold adult beverage, and you know, some of the just the sights and the way the ballpark looks. I think they're going to be fine. I think as long as the weather holds up, I think that's always been the greater question. I don't think they're going to see any dip at all. I think, in fact, their crowds are just going to keep getting better and better. So it's exciting times for them. A kid named Johnny King, 19, who's the second or third best prospect in the organization, depending on what rankings you believe, pitched another great game last night. I think guys like that are a reason that the diehard baseball fan gets excited. But they also attract a lot of just mainstream sports fans. So I think the Canadiens will be just fine.
0: And fans who just want to chill on a sunny Vancouver day, without needing to pay hundreds of dollars for their ticket. Dog. Yeah, no, exactly, yeah. Exactly. Hey, listen, we love having you on. Thanks so much for doing this. We'll be in a situation next Saturday at this time to see how Canada makes out against Bosnia-Herzegovina and then preview the opening match here in Vancouver. Thanks so much for doing this.
1: Sounds great. Thanks so much.
0: He is Steve Ewan of The Province and TheProvince.com. Next up, it's our closing bell commentary here, featuring a little bit from me and a little bit from Justin Morissette in the producer's chair. You're listening to us rate and debate the Bulls and Bears of sport business right here on The Sport Market.
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13: Honestly, it was a little surreal sitting in that chair and taking it all in. It's slowly starting to settle in for me. How unbelievable an opportunity this is, and just couldn't be happier to be here.
0: Manny Malhotra at his presser, which is as close to perfect as you can get in an NHL head coach announcement press conference. Touched all the right buttons, and he did so with the tone and tenor that really engages, in my view, a lot of fans. And it's a really important quality, as I've mentioned a couple of times during the show today, it's a really important quality to have, especially in a Canadian-based market like where the Vancouver Canucks are resident. We're going to get to our closing bell commentary in just a couple of moments, but before we do so, save the date. Wednesday, October 14th to Sunday, October 18th. Check things out at the Mile High City of Denver. You've got Thursday night football, Seattle, Denver. You've got college football, Colorado against Utah in Boulder. You can add on NHL and NBA extensions. Includes round trip travel and the game tickets. And you can get it all done with the expert who does this because he loves sport and he loves vacation experiences. And he's been delivering them for years. We're talking Neil Chark of Uniglobe Carefree Travel. You can email him at Neil, N-E-A-L, at uniglobecarefree.ca and mention that you're listening to the Sport Market, and he'll have $100 for you, a $100 saving on this Denver football experience. Of course, you don't have to be a Seattle fan to get stoked about the opportunity to spend a weekend in the Mile High City. Justin Morissette in the producer's chair, closing bell commentary. Where do you want to go?
14: Well, one of the topics that we had talked about perhaps for the roundtable this week that we didn't get to was, will the World Cup being in Vancouver, will the economic benefit of the tourism boost from that outweigh what the government has spent to make that happen, which, as we learned last week, is now north of $700 million. And I don't know that it will, Tom. And I think part of the reason why there's so little kind of buzz and atmosphere right now for it is, yes, we are a host city, but there are, what, 16 of them? It doesn't feel like any one host city is going to get any sort of benefit from doing that out of, you know, drawing international eyeballs, because the eyeballs will be spread around. It's like being having a member team in the NHL. You're one of 32 cities. Does that attract tourism from fans of hockey? I know FIFA is on a different level than that, but I just feel like being one of 16 waters it down to such an extent that it's almost meaningless.
0: Listen, it's completely different from Vancouver Whistler 2010. But what I will say is, first of all, admit that the pricing structure at all levels is too much when it comes to the FIFA World Cup. Having said that, what matters is what Vancouver and BC, from Destination Vancouver, Destination BC, a sport hosting Vancouver, it's what they do with the opportunity. It's what they do with surveys like the one that ranked Vancouver as the best of all the 16 host cities. If that can drive more events, more special events going forward, it will wind up being a success. But I'll keep on coming back to it. A big wild card is the Canadian team's success. If they have success, it will make a lot of people forget about the price tag. Not everybody forget, but a lot of people forget. He is Justin Morissette in the producer's chair. I'm Tom Mayenek. Very happy to have had you along for the ride. Remember, keep on learning, keep on soaking it in, because it's amazing how much you need to know before you realize how little you know. We'll close out with a lighter side take on the business of sport.
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15: Scary Movie 6 came out yesterday. Is this something to do with Jeff Hoffman? Fun fact, the first baseball game ever was played in Beechville, Ontario in 1838. Hoffman's great-great-great-great-great-grandfather blew a save. And the analysts say it's the inconsistency that drives one crazy with Hoffman. I don't know, seems pretty consistent to me. He's like the Manchurian candidate. And are the Detroit Tigers stone? They went on a 4-20 run with Tarek Skubal out. The Angels, Joe Adell had a ball bounce off his head and over the outfield wall for a home run. They got to give him and Jose Canseco a joint bobblehead night, like Vladdy Jr. and Sr., except they're not related. And baseball has looming labor strife because the other owners don't want the 2030 Dodgers rotation to be Skubal, Paul Skenes, Jacob Mizrowski, and Shohei Ohtani.
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0: From the National Newsroom of the Canadian Press, I'm Jason White. Canada's political leaders are remembering four Muslim family members killed in a hate-motivated attack 5 years ago today. Prime Minister Mark Carney reaffirms Canada's commitment to fighting Islamophobia and hate in all its forms. Ontario Premier Doug Ford says no one should ever be targeted or feel unsafe because of their faith. A self-described white nationalist ran down the four victims in London, Ontario, in what the judge later deemed had been a terrorist attack. BC's Labour Minister has appointed a veteran mediator in the province's dispute with its 911 call takers. The union for more than 700 emergency communications professionals issued a 72-hour strike notice after months of talks broke down. CUPE has cited growing concerns about staffing, workload, and the long-term sustainability of the 911 system. Former Foreign Affairs Minister Stéphane Dion has pushed back on the idea of Canada joining the European Union. He told the Senate Foreign Affairs Committee this week joining the EU would mean giving up sovereignty while also having internal fights.
1: Governments, federal and provincial, you know, decentralized federation, we never agreed about which one will send its power to Brussels. And we would have maybe to reopen the constitution. Only this first difficulty, I think, killed the idea.
0: The idea has repeatedly come up in recent months, but Brussels says it's not possible for geographic reasons. Canada is pausing imports of livestock from Texas over concerns about a parasitic fly with flesh-eating larvae.
2: The Canadian Food Inspection Agency said animals that are from Texas or were present in the state within 21 days of a border crossing will not be allowed into the country. It comes after an infestation of New World screwworm fly larvae was confirmed this week in a calf in Texas. The CFIA says in a statement it will continue to work closely with U.S. counterparts to assess developments and adjust measures as needed. Screwworms can infest livestock, pets, wildlife, birds, and even people in rare cases, but not typically found in Canada since it can't survive winter temperatures. Don Mitchell, The Canadian Press.
0: A sailor who was trying to set a transatlantic record has been rescued off Newfoundland. The Coast Guard rescued the sailor yesterday. The sailor had been trying to set the world record for the shortest boat to cross the Atlantic as part of a fundraiser for cancer research. FIFA has announced it will now allow fans to bring their own water bottles to some stadiums during the World Cup. The tournament's Haimo Shirji released a video clarifying the tournament's policy.
3: But each spectator can bring with them one 20-ounce factory-sealed plastic disposable bottle of water to the stadium.
0: FIFA's original ban had sparked concern because some of the tournament's stadiums have limited or no shade from the sun. This is the Canadian Press. In sports, the Toronto Blue Jays are trying to turn things around in an afternoon game with Baltimore. The Blue Jays lost the first game of their three-game homestand with the Orioles. The Stanley Cup Final heads to Las Vegas tonight with the Carolina Hurricanes and the Vegas Golden Knights tied at one win apiece. Both of the first two games feature the winner rallying from a multi-goal deficit. The Professional Women's Hockey League's expansion team in Hamilton has signed Swiss star Alina Mueller to a three-year contract. The forward played for the Boston Fleet in the league's first three seasons. Mueller is the third player Hamilton has brought on board, after forward Brianne Jenner and goaltender Kaylee Osborne. The Ottawa Redblacks are hosting the Edmonton Elks tonight in both CFL teams' season opener. Both clubs finished outside the playoffs last year. Jake Mayer is Ottawa's starting quarterback tonight, while Cody Fajardo will be under center for Edmonton. From the Canadian Press, I'm Jason White.
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7: Everywhere you look these days, a new jersey is being donned. And that's what happens when you've got the Stanley Cup Final, especially in the markets of Las Vegas and Raleigh, North Carolina. The NBA Finals, not only in San Antonio, home of Victor Wembanyama and the Spurs, but Jalen Brunson's heritage brand, New York Knicks, first time in the NBA Finals in 27 years, not since they were partying it like it was 1999. In 1999, did you have this kind of buzz around the Big Apple and the NBA Finals? But just when you thought you've got enough jersey action going on, you've also got the biggest World Cup in history, 48 countries strong, and a lot of cool items at retail. Tom Manek, along with Ken Richardson of Pastime Sports and Games, very happy to have you along for the ride this hour, when we'll be joined by Upper Deck Product Manager Patrick Smith, by Tony Giese of Heritage Auctions, and by Ricardo Ivaneke of Pastime Sports and Games. And just like Hot Rod Foster's got a lot of cool video breaks on the Pastime Sports and Games YouTube channel, it's a coast-to-coast thing. We just got a note, Ken, from our friend Cedric Bolduc of Remy Card Trader in Saint-Hubert, Quebec, on their eBay video break. They pulled themselves Jacob Fowler, Montreal Canadiens goaltender, Young Guns card, wearing the number 32. And you just see it from coast to coast to coast, Ken. Video breaks are just growing.
8: Yeah, the live shopping experiences is a very, very big trend, whether it's on Whatnot, which is definitely the largest channel in the collectible market, certainly in what we do. You have eBay, who has just started eBay Live and entering the space, and Fanatics has been doing it with a lot of their sports collectibles and boxes of trading cards on Fanatics Live as well. It's a real, real growing category across the board.
7: Another growing category, the soccer hobby itself. How different is the depth and scope of that soccer market when it comes to trading cards, a custom apparel, authentic apparel, and signed memorabilia of all shapes and sizes? How different is it than when you first got involved in the business more than 30 years ago?
8: Oh, well, 30 years ago, when I first opened in the Lower Mainland, it was almost non-existent. You know, we got a little bit of a bump in 94 with Upper Deck, had a few releases for trading cards. They were okay, but they didn't, overperform. And there really wasn't very much. We started to see, maybe single digits percentage-wise, like maybe 2, 3, 4%. Prior to 2020, and ever since then, it's been a growing and growing category. Now when there's a big release, like the Panini stickers, it's astonishing how many people have really embraced collecting that. The whole category, when it comes to soccer collectibles, has really exploded in the last 4 to 5 years in North America.
7: In that vein, let's check in on the leaderboard.
6: It's time to check out the leaderboard, featuring some of the biggest movers and shakers in trading cards, collectibles, and sports memorabilia.
7: Tom Anik, along with Ken Richardson of Pastime Sports and Games, talking the leaderboard, including Patrick Smith on that leaderboard. And it's a very appropriate play on words because the release of the week this week is Upper Deck Ultra FLIR Golf, a definite real special collection for golf fans. And we'll have to ask Patrick, coming from Southern California,

0: over the past 5 years, Ken, it really is one of the growing or fastest growing niche markets.
1: Yeah, they had, the real most prominent modern release was by Donruss in 1991. And then there was a gap all the way to 2001 with Tiger's rookie card. And for a few years, that market was quite strong. And then there was another vacation, it seems, from golf-issued products where you could buy straight golf products where they weren't mixed with other sports. And, the last couple of years, a lot more interest has come back into the golf market. And this is the first time that FLIR Ultra has been a release for the golf category. So, the collectors have really embraced it. It's a growing category for sure.
0: We'll be talking FLIR Ultra Golf just around the corner with Patrick Smith of Upper Deck. Also, at the bottom of the hour, we'll be joined by Tony Giese of Heritage Auctions, talking about some of the big icons, including Pelé and Cristiano Ronaldo and Lionel Messi, who may very well be having their swan songs. Of course, Pelé, a big part of the history of former World Cups. Messi and Ronaldo, a big part of the World Cups in the most recent generation. It is something to behold, the size of this event. And you already mentioned off the top, Ken, and we'll have to ask Tony this, about just how different the market is when it comes to the World Cup of soccer compared to what that was 20 or 30 years ago.
1: Yeah, I'm sure in different parts of the world it's as big today as it was back then, but on North American soil we've seen a heck of a lot of growth. And when it comes to those top 1% of the players of all time in the Ronaldos and the Messis and Pelés, those are the guys that we have really seen a lot of outside money come in and buy up those premier, those really unique assets. And it's going to be interesting to see down the road if those ever re-enter the market, because with the people that are buying and acquiring all those assets today, they might go into private collections and never be seen again.
0: We'll check out some of those hammer prices with Tony Giese at the bottom of the hour, joining us from Heritage Auctions. And then we'll finish the hour strong with Ricardo Uvinecke of Pastime Sports and Games on the autograph segment. And Victor Wembanyama, I'll tell you, big stuff. Some of his cards going from $800K to $5.11 million. And here's this, Ken. He's in his first NBA Finals at the age of 22.
1: Yeah, San Antonio, whether it's the David Robinson era, the Tim Duncan era, and now the Wemby era, they're one franchise that always seems to find the mark when it comes to franchise players.
0: We're both happy to have you along for the ride here as we spend the next hour talking collectibles, trading cards, trading card games, and authentic apparel and more here on Pastime Radio, the collectible show. Patrick Smith talking FLIR Golf next.
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7: If you want to see what the four Lower Mainland retail locations of Pastime Sports and Games are up to in British Columbia on the eve of the FIFA 2026 World Cup, with seven matches upcoming in Vancouver at BC Place, six matches in Toronto, and then 14 other American and Mexico host cities. It is by far the biggest World Cup ever, with 48 countries, 104 matches, and as I mentioned, a total of 16 host cities, including Vancouver and Toronto. It's all part of us being able to celebrate, maybe not a World Cup launch party, but some big golf launches this week.
6: It's the release of the week. What's new in trading cards and collectibles?
7: Tom Anik, along with Patrick Smith of Upper Deck, product manager standing behind Upper Deck Ultra Fleer Golf. It is that time of year. Of course, a lot of focus on other sports, but with the Open Championships coming around the corner, the U.S. Open as well, there's a perfect time for you and the team at Upper Deck to release Fleer. Give us the skinny as to why it's such a big release for Upper Deck and for the overall Fleer collection over the years.
8: Well, I think, you know, obviously we always get excited when we're reaching to sports that we don't traditionally, you know, hit on. And golf, you know, it's kind of made a resurgence with us in the last couple of years. And it's been very well received with collectors. And, you know, as you know, we're located here in Southern California and, you know, the golf capital of the world. So it's kind of a, you know, for lack of a better word, as much as hockey is ingrained in a lot of us, golf is a very close second around the office here. So a lot of golf passion for the game, for the sport, for, you know, the up and coming future we've got in that sport. So it just felt natural, you know.
7: Is the depth that you're just talking about, the depth on the PGA Tour, the depth in men's professional golf, is it as simple as pointing to that growing the global markets with a more and deeper cast of stars? Or do you think there's other demographic or other sport-related things at play that are leading to this resurgence in not only golf trading cards in particular, but golf collectibles in general?
8: I mean, I think it's just a combination of a lot of things. I think one of the biggest things is, I mean, you're seeing this new generation's breaking the stigma of, you know, what golf is and who plays golf. And it's become a younger game. And, you know, it's a very global game right now. A lot of popularity in the women's golf side, especially with, you know, golfers like Nelly Korda, Rose Zhang, those type of golfers. So luckily, you know, it's coming at all angles for golf fans. Like, no matter where you are in the world, you know, it seems like there's somebody from your country popping up. You know, Canada, where you guys are, has, you know, phenomenal representations, good up-and-comers. You know, I think it can never hurt a sport when it's growing, you know, as globally and as diversely as golf has.
7: We're talking Upper Deck Fleer Ultra Golf. It is the release of the week here on Pastime Radio, the collectible show. What are some of the feature cards that you're especially proud of that are part of the this year's Fleer collection?
8: One, I think I like that you said Fleer there, because the one thing I like about this Fleer Ultra release is, you know, golf doesn't get as many releases as hockey and some of these other sports. So Fleer Ultra kind of allows us to take some of our other Fleer brands as well as Ultra and put them under the umbrella. So, you know, as well as your traditional Fleer Ultra, and it's colorful and it's, you know, bright, shiny, fun inserts. You know, you can find your masterpiece Chase and your Fleer Showcase. You know, you see Fleer making an appearance. You see the Fleer flagship brand make an appearance under this. So, I mean, there's so much to choose from. But, I mean, if you're asking me to pick my favorite, probably the hole-in-one cards. Collectors are kind of going to love when they get those cards in hand. They have a green fuzz to them, so they've got a little bit of feel of the green, and they've also got a hole punched in the card. So a lot of cool sensory going on there. But throughout the whole set, lots of tech, lots of stuff to chase.
7: We're talking to Patrick Smith of Upper Deck. We're talking Fleer Ultra Golf. For the uninitiated, for someone who may only have collected hockey cards, what's the hook for you when it comes to Fleer Golf? Why should people who don't have golf cards or don't have any sets yet, why should they make this one the first one?
8: Well, and I think kind of the way I say golf is like grown outside of, you know, any normal boundaries. Fleer Ultra Golf is the same way. If you're coming from hockey and you like the shine of cards, you like die cuts, you like autograph chases, low number chases, it's all in Fleer Ultra Golf. Fleer Ultra, as you know, is a brand that's very rooted in the sports world, so it has a lot of that legacy and it has a lot of that feel, that especially our Fleer Ultra Hockey, but, you know, some of our more fun hockey products like Metal Universe or Fleer have to them. So a lot of hockey collectors or collectors from other sports can, you know, open a pack of this and instantly find, you know, chase cards and parallels and stuff that they're familiar with from the core four sports world.
7: Of course, you can find out more at upperdeck.com, also pastimesports.ca. Upper Deck Fleer Ultra Golf, it's the release of the week. Before we let you dive into your busy weekend, Patrick, want to ask you your take so far on the 2026 Stanley Cup Final between the Carolina Hurricanes and the Vegas Golden Knights. Where do you think we're headed on that front?
8: I think we're headed deep. I would say six or seven. I would like it to. All hockey fans would probably like it to go that long. I mean, man, Carolina is just so tough defensively. Vegas is just such a solid built team. Like, if you're a hockey fan, even if you don't have your team's gone, you know, there's still something, if you're a hockey guy, just to get into it this series. It's just two awesome teams doing battle, you know, it may not have, you know, your huge market teams, some of the, you know, with Carolina, but, you know, as I said earlier, I think hockey in non-traditional markets like Carolina only grows the game the more you see advancement there. So, again, great hockey, good series. It's going to be a hard following.
7: Really appreciate you. Well, there we go. There we go. Appreciate you breaking down Fleer Ultra Golf. Look forward to having you back on the show again real soon. You have a terrific rest of your Southern California weekend.
8: Hope to do so. Tom, you have a great weekend yourself.
7: Hey, all the best. Thank you. He is Patrick Smith, product manager at Upper Deck, talking about the release of the week, Upper Deck Fleer Ultra Golf. Next up, we're joined by Tony Giese of Heritage Auctions, talking about the upcoming World Cup and what some of the iconic players of the past generation or two, what they're doing to drive a lot of anticipation for the biggest World Cup in history. 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
7: It is one of those weekends where it's such a great time to be a hockey fan, such a great time to be a basketball fan, and in a few days, it'll be the best time, the absolute best time to be a soccer fan with the FIFA 2026 World Cup. It is a big weekend in the NHL with a best-of-five series now shaping up between the Carolina Hurricanes and the Vegas Golden Knights, with the series going to the Strip in Las Vegas. And The NBA Finals already basking in the afterglow of the most watched game one since 2018-2019. Real good start, and it's only going to grow from there. And in the Stanley Cup as well, same thing. Really terrific numbers being posted on both sides of the border. Of course, in Canada, a lot less than if it was the Montreal Canadiens having advanced to the Stanley Cup final. We're looking for great results, but we're also going to be looking for the hammer price.
0: It's time for the hammer price. What's turning heads at auctions this week?
1: Sold
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7: Tom Mayenek, along with the one and only Tony Giese of Heritage Auctions on our Hammer Price feature. And you're going to have some terrific hammer prices coming our way with the July deadline on your next catalog auction. What are some of the things that are already standing out to you, Tony G, in terms of headline items?
2: I mean, there's a lot right now, and there's a lot of things that we're working on, a lot of special collections that we're doing, and right now we're kind of still assembling the Platinum Night auction. That auction has a deadline of July 1st, so I think right now we're kind of all pounding the pavement looking for material for that auction. I'm on the road now this week, and I'll be on the road next week as well, just again filling up that auction, making it as special as possible. And the nice thing about the Platinum Night auction is, you know, people really hold off on their great material. They want to have it in that Platinum Night sale to really get the extra promotion for that sale. So we're excited, and my goodness, it's just amazing what is still out there, what people still have in their collection. So it's an exciting time, and it's an exciting time for sports as well, because there's so much going on right now. And you know, you've got the NBA Finals, you've got the Stanley Cup Finals, you have so much going on, so much excitement, and you've got the World Cup. So it's quite a busy time right now.
7: Last week we were talking about the Pelé pieces that Heritage Auctions has exclusively. Those are big ticket items, especially because what autographs were back in the day when it comes to trading cards was a very different planet, a very different world than the way autographs are sort of very carefully cultivated in 2026. So a guy like Pelé didn't really do a lot of autographs, at least on his trading cards.
2: He didn't do a lot on trading cards, and we took in some of his rookie cards from 1958. And the thing is, when these rookie cards came, you know, when these rookie cards were available, they were too valuable to get them signed. And Pelé did, you know, he did autograph signings through the years. The problem is he didn't, you know, as it exploded and getting cards signed really exploded, he was done doing shows. I remember I was doing a show in Chicago, and he canceled, and that was the last time he was ever going to really appear at a show. Anything else on those high-profile rookie cards would have been done privately, which he wasn't very easy to get to towards the end of his life. And so that's what makes some of the signed cards so special is, yeah, he signed a lot of photos. He signed jerseys. He signed soccer balls. But the thing is, on some of these really high-value rookie cards, they were too valuable to get them signed, and people wouldn't get them signed. So that's what makes it so difficult. A lot of times on some of these autographs, what it is. What makes them so valuable is the medium that they're signed on. A lot of guys sign bats, baseballs, jerseys, but on some of these cards, you just can't find them signed. And now it went from you don't get a valuable card signed to now you get a valuable card signed. So it's kind of changed, kind of done a 180 right now. And, you know, probably the last 10 years, it's really changed.
7: How different is the soccer market globally in 2026, especially here in North America, than it was, let's say, 10, 20, 30 years ago?
2: I remember in 1990, I think it was 1994, when the World Cup, you know, Team USA, there was this big splash. There was a lot of cards. I think Upper Deck made a set, and there was so much excitement, and it didn't really hit, though. You know, Team USA did make that big splash, but now it's now that it's back here, a lot of excitement. Everybody, you know, now I'm in Dallas. So in Dallas, we just had an event with some of the FIFA executives yesterday. So So we had this great collection of game used jerseys. We have the Hands of God soccer ball, actually, that is going to be one of the centerpiece items in our Platinum Night sale. We had that on display. So this is really special, special items. And I think what's happened is the entire industry has evolved a little bit. Now the game used items have really taken on a whole different level of collectability. So it's really exciting to see the growth of the hobby.
7: You've got Pelé, part of your Platinum Night auction. Yes. You've got Maradona, part of that auction. Any other big soccer icons already in the mix from what you can see?
2: Yeah, I mean, we've got a Messi auto, game-use photo-match jersey, Ronaldo photo-match jersey. So we've got, yeah, we've got some of those Mount Rushmore guys, but we also have some of the current guys, some of the more contemporary guys as well that and now with the photo matching capabilities, which is really going to jack those up. And soccer is a little more difficult than some of the other sports because a lot of times guys would trade jerseys after a game, and that's where some of the that's where a lot of the game used jerseys come from, are jersey swaps. And that was really the first sport that embraced jersey swaps. Now you see it in football a ton, and you see it in some of the other sports. But back then, you know, soccer was really the first sport where guys traded jerseys after games, which has really kind of changed the way people collect game-worn jerseys now.
7: Game one of the NBA Finals, 16 million and change average national viewership in the United States. It's the most watched NBA Finals game one in at least 8 years, and certainly living up to the billing as the showdown between the big market New York Knicks and the small market but superstar-laden Wemby-led San Antonio Spurs. Just one game in going into the weekend. Friday night is, of course, a biggie.

0: in New York. So you've got New York viable again, and it's so important when New York is good again, and they're good. They're in the finals. I mean, they haven't won since what, 73, 74, around there. And Wemby, if Wemby wins a title at 22, 23 years old, his cards are going to explode. I think it's just a matter of time before he does start winning titles. And if he does at such a young age, you can only imagine what that would do to his cards, to his autograph, to his memorabilia. It would explode. So the NBA built on superstars. The NBA has always been built on superstars. I mean, they're in a great spot right now, and you've got that next generational talent that at such a young age, and he's a very likable player too. He's a guy, from France. Yes, we all knew about him up about 5 years ago. We knew of him and that he would be coming to the NBA, but to be this close to a title at such a young age, and he's going to develop even more. The NBA is in a really good place right now.
1: We've got Tony Gysi of Heritage Auctions here on our Hammer Price segment on Pastime Radio, The Collectible Show. You mentioned, of course, all the Knicks fans in San Antonio. Of course, it's less expensive for a Manhattanite or a guy from Yonkers or Brooklyn or the Bronx or wherever, less expensive to fly to San Antonio, get a couple of nights hotels, pay for your tickets there in the resale market than it is to go to game three, looking at $8,200 as we go into the weekend. Last minute of play for Tony G, Carolina Hurricanes, Vegas Golden Knights. What are you looking for in this series from a hobby point of view, a hockey hobby point of view?
0: I mean, that last game was so exciting going into overtime, and now it's 1-1. I lived in Vegas for 6 years, and when I was living there was never going to be pro sports. That was never going to happen. And to see what's happened to that city, to that town, and just the growth of professional sports in that city, it's amazing to me. It really truly is. And I know they get behind their team, and I think that's another one that's going to go. I think it's going to be a long series. I mean, two teams that are very, very similar, very evenly matched. And I think this one, that's going to be a great series, and it's going to go long. And I mean, for both sports, that's a big deal. And as they always say, there's nothing like a game seven in the NHL. There's nothing like it. Just, the buzz that's created is something that it's hard to even fathom.
1: Tony G, we always love having you on the show. We'll keep on tracking both the NBA Finals and the Stanley Cup Final. Thanks a lot for doing this, and we'll compare notes again real soon. And of course, encourage people to get in on the countdown to the July deadline for the Platinum Knights auction at ha.com. You take care of yourself, big guy.
0: Thank you so much. Always good talking to you.
1: He
0: Take care.
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10: Tom Mayenek, along with Ricardo Ibeneke of Pastime Sports and Games, talking Wemby and Brunson in the NBA Finals. The impact on both players will be significant. And I'll tell you, Wemby's cards already on the up trajectory there, Ricardo. You look at, of course, cards that were $860K a couple years ago, now at close to, well, over $5 million. Tell us what's standing out to you in terms of autographed signings featuring Victor Wembanyama.
11: Yeah, hi. Hello, Tom. Yeah, like definitely it's all about Victor Wembanyama at the moment. When he came to the league, everyone expected him to be a beast, and he's actually a beast. He's in the finals now, but once a player actually proved himself, that's when the cards skyrocketed in price. So like you mentioned, like his one-on-one Black Prism was sold in a private deal for $5.11 million, which is insane. It's like, I think it's the third card and third sports card to cross the $5 million only this year. So this shows how the market is going crazy for sports cards. And when we talk about Wembanyama, is definitely a generational player. We have LeBron James probably retiring pretty soon. Some of the big names also close to end their career. And Victor Wembanyama and Cooper Flagg, SGA, all those players, they're going to be on the market for a few years, and we're going to see records breaking now.
10: We know that this is a big market versus small market matchup. It's a Knicks heritage brand against the the San Antonio Spurs, who've got several different generations of championships. Dave Robinson, of course, Tim Duncan, and now Victor Wembanyama. Let's talk first Spurs, about the impact in terms of being in the spotlight of the NBA Finals and what that means for future trajectory of trading card value and memorabilia value.
11: Yeah, I think definitely the Spurs, they were always a pretty popular team, but they've been facing like some really bad years, which they were actually lucky to get Wembanyama as their overall player. And that shows how the NBA is very cyclic. We saw Dallas also losing Luka Doncic, but in the same year, they actually got Cooper Flagg. And same thing for Oklahoma City. Once they got SGA in their roster, they got the best player and they got the player that they needed. So the NBA tells about how important is having a clutch player in their team. And Victor Wembanyama just showed how it is. Like the Spurs came from the worst team in the league to the finals in less than 3 years. And that shows the impact of those players. And the Knicks, of course, with Jalen Brunson doing what he's doing right now, they've been a pretty tough team in the last few years to face off. And it's one of the most passionate fans in the league is for the New York Knicks. Every time you see, if you see the price of the tickets, right? Today, I was looking at an article saying that the cheapest ticket for the game, it was around $4,000, which is insane for like an NBA Finals. This shows how passionate are the fans from San Antonio and New York. And when the big markets are really good in the league, that skyrocket the prices for everything else. It's a very interesting time seeing those teams back on the top.
10: When you look at the historic side of this, the heritage brand side of this, what's the impact in terms of trading card value, memorabilia value, short, mid, and long term in your view?
11: I think short term, definitely once the players, like we just said, some of the cards for Victor Wembanyama, there's some stats in saying like some of his cards skyrocketed 225% over a month once he confirmed that he went to the finals. We also saw the same thing happening with when Brock Purdy made to the NFL finals, the Super Bowl, when he went to the Super Bowl. And it's just like once a quarterback hits the finals, once a really good player in the NHL hits the Stanley Cup, this has just changed the price right away. Retirement matters to you. I've seen the impact of LeBron James' possible retirement this year when we did the Toronto Expo show in Toronto, which is the second biggest card show in North America. A lot of people asking for LeBron James cards because they know once he retires, his autograph is going to value way more. And this shows, it's just incredible seeing like how it's changing generations, because we saw Steph Curry, Kevin Durant, LeBron James for a long time being in the spotlight. And once those players retired, they're going to have like a new generation. Same thing for soccer. It's probably the last year for Cristiano Ronaldo, Lionel Messi. And once those guys retired, everything skyrocketed in price. So sports is one of the things that you actually have to be updated on, the best rookies and the players that is about to retire. And of course, the title. Like, can you imagine what's going to be the price of autograph Connor McDavid if he makes the Stanley Cup, like if he wants the Stanley Cup one day? That is just like when those big guys achieve big things, it's big, big money.
10: Just a few minutes ago, Tony Giese of Heritage Auctions was talking about the soccer tradition, which is generations old, of jersey swaps after the game. That's now starting to have a bit of a carryover into North America, including in the NBA. What kind of impact does that create for the market of jerseys when you see them sort of changing hands that way? Are they more likely to make it to market if the original player holds on to it, or are they more likely to make it to market in the hands of the player who got the swap at center court?
11: Yeah, definitely. There's no like open information about how is the contract on the players with some companies, big companies. But for example, when a player debuts for the MLS, their jersey had actually cut to a card. So they got the debut patches for the jerseys and they put in a 1/1 card for the Topps products. Same thing is happening now with hockey. For the first time extended series, this year is getting a debut patch autographs from the players. And there's a 1/1 debut patch for Matthew Schaefer. So this just shows how the market's changing because they understand the importance of exclusivity. Because with so many products in the market, everyone wants to have exclusive products. And that's for sports and TCG. So when you're able to get a 1/1 patch, a 1/1 jersey, that is just, it's changed the price for everything. There is just an example as a soccer, the 1970 World Cup, when the first time Pelé won the World Cup for Brazil with 17 years old, his jersey is going to an auction and everyone is expecting that jersey to break all time record for a soccer game worn jersey. So it's a total different market. When we talk about memorabilia, the game worn stuff worth way more than autographs. And like you said, we don't know where the jerseys go for. Sometimes the players keep in their personal collection, but we've been seeing way more of those jerseys in the market. And with the big companies, Topps, Fanatics, Panini and Upper Deck leveraging their rookie players, it's going to be way harder to see rookie and debut jerseys on the market now.
10: Any other thoughts in terms of the FIFA 2026 World Cup, in terms of countries to watch for, in terms of jerseys and trading cards and individuals to watch for, not just the trading cards, but of course the famous Panini stickers?
11: Yeah, the stickers is gonna. It's been incredible, a fever here. Even like the collector album from some of them is passing like $200 to $300 just for an album. So this shows how the sports market, sports trading cards influence and everything, because the sticker, they were never considered as like a trading card collectible, but now people treat as a collectible. People have been collecting and they see the money and the cards, they see the money and the parallels. And like I said, it's a tradition that has been in the South America since the 70s, with the World Cup stickers, and it's coming to the North America, the biggest competition in the world. And that's definitely changing the way that people see soccer here. It's been pretty hard for us to keep like soccer products in the store. All our locations are stocked with World Cup stuff. And we've been seeing a lot of people coming and excited. And let me tell you, Tom, once if we see Canada winning 2-3 games in this World Cup, you're going to see a lot of people going in the hobby as well, because that's how it is. Once the team is doing well, everyone wants to be in the boat. And I think Canada has a good chance to win at least one or two games. And that will change the way that people will see the World Cup.
10: Last one for you in terms of the four Lower Mainland British Columbia locations of Pastime Sports and Games and online here north of the border, where's more traffic, Carolina Hurricanes jerseys or Vegas Golden Knights jerseys?
11: Vegas Golden Knights is definitely a very popular team, especially because their jerseys are beautiful. Like the gold and the silver jerseys are beautiful, and people that really enjoy their teams. It's a new team, so everyone wants to get their new jersey. Honestly, Hurricanes is not a very popular team around us, but some of the players, like people, there's a lot of fans of Mitch Marner, for example, and they've been very excited for him in Vegas. So it's definitely not the biggest market for us in Vancouver, but we see some movements, especially in jerseys and memorabilia for those teams. But of course, we'll wait for a day that Canucks make it, and we can talk about then every program for weeks.
10: There we go. We'll get that set up. Thanks so much for letting us be part of your very busy weekend. Really appreciate it.
11: Yeah, no problem. Like I said, World Cup's coming. We're loaded with stuff, so make sure you stop one of our stores and see what we have in stock.
10: He is Ricardo Ivanicke of Pastime Sports and Games. Of course, you can go to pastimesports.ca to check store locations and also maybe to check in early on some of the World Cup jerseys that you're looking for, not only Canadian jerseys, but also your favorites from Europe, South America, and around the world. Big shout out and thank you to Ricardo Ivanicke, finishing the hour strong. Also, big thank you to Tony Giese of Heritage Auctions for previewing the upcoming Platinum Night Auction in July. For Patrick Smith, talking golf, upper deck golf, Fleer style. And of course, to Ken Richardson, the co-host, co-founder of Pastime Radio and the principal of Pastime Sports and Games. Very appreciate having you along for the ride. Big shout and thank you to Ken and the entire team at Pastime. 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

0: From the National Newsroom of the Canadian Press, I'm Jason White. A community march in London, Ontario, is marking the fifth anniversary of a hate-motivated attack that killed four members of a Muslim family. A self-described white nationalist hit the four with his truck as the family was out for a walk June 6, 2021. Prime Minister Mark Carney and Ontario Premier Doug Ford are among the leaders who've paid tribute to the family earlier today. BC's Labour Minister says a special mediator has 10 days to get a deal between the province and its 911 call takers. The union issued a 72-hour strike notice after months of unsuccessful talks. Veteran Labour mediator Vince Reddy can issue binding recommendations if a settlement can't be reached within 10 days. RCMP say artificial intelligence is being used in a pilot project to write police reports on everything from traffic tickets to most serious crimes in Alberta and BC.
1: Developer Axon calls its program Draft One. Officers are equipped with body-worn cameras which record their interactions in the field. AI then converts audio from the footage into written reports, which officers must check over for errors. Legal experts warn the program could complicate the court process. Criminal defense lawyer Jillian Williamson says AI-generated reports could transform the way facts are verified in a courtroom, and they would make trials longer. Mounties say the pilot wraps in August, and there will be a review to determine if it's worth keeping. John Kennedy, The Canadian Press.
0: We're fast approaching the 100-day mark of the U.S.-Iran war. The two countries are in a ceasefire. But as ABC's Tom Sufi Burridge explains, that has not stopped either side from firing missiles.
2: Fresh U.S. missile strikes along Iran's coast. The U.S. military saying it destroyed Iranian radar sites after Iran fired four one-way attack drones, which posed a threat to ships near to the Strait of Hormuz. Iran retaliating, firing a volley of missiles at U.S. allies Kuwait and Bahrain. The strikes adding to the uncertainty amid a supposed ceasefire.
0: Meanwhile, the U.S. Treasury Department is considering using Iranian assets to help Gulf allies pay for damages sustained in the war. Australia has seen its third fatal shark attack in 4 weeks, killing a spearfisher.
3: Police say the 35-year-old was spearfishing with family in Western Australia. Authorities suspect a 15-foot white shark was responsible. This spate of fatalities is unusual in a country that averages just under three shark deaths a year. On May 24th, a spearfisher was attacked on the Great Barrier Reef. A week earlier, a 13-foot white shark fatally mauled another spearfisher. In January, a 12-year-old boy died after he was mauled by a bull shark in Sydney Harbor. I'm Julie Walker.
0: This is the Canadian Press. In sports, the Toronto Blue Jays beat Baltimore this afternoon 6-4, a reversal from yesterday when the Jays lost to the Orioles 13-3. Game 3 of the Stanley Cup Final looms large tonight as the Vegas Golden Knights and the Carolina Hurricanes head in, with the series tied at one win apiece. Tampa Bay Lightning goaltender Andrei Vasilevsky has won the NHL's Vezina Trophy for the second time in his career. He also earned the NHL's Goaltender Award in 2019. Canadian men's soccer team head coach Jesse Marsh says he's not worried about his team's lack of goal scoring heading into the World Cup. Its final tune-up saw Canada's lone goal of the match come on an Irish own goal. The World Cup co-hosts open the tournament Friday in Toronto against Bosnia and Herzegovina. And Kimi Antonelli takes the pole for tomorrow's Formula One Monaco Grand Prix. The 19-year-old Italian won last month's Canadian Grand Prix in Montreal. From the Canadian Press, I'm Jason White.
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On this day back in 1933, a guy named Richard Hollingshead Jr. opened the very first drive-in movie theater. It was in Camden, New Jersey. We have some movie music coming up from the Cool Running soundtrack. We're going to hear from Jimmy Cliff right now, The Who, with Who Are You?

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0: From the National Newsroom of the Canadian Press, I'm Brenda Molina Navidad. A community march in London, Ontario has marked the fifth anniversary of a hate-motivated attack that killed four members of a Muslim family. A self-described white nationalist hit the four with his truck while the family was out for a walk on June 6, 2021. Police in the U.S. say multiple people have been shot near a community street festival in Ohio. Many victims have been taken to nearby hospitals, and police are searching for suspects. Lebanese officials say Israeli airstrikes on southern Lebanon have killed nine people. Tom Sufi Burridge reports.
1: The U.S.-Iran talks also hinging on the conflict in Lebanon between Israel and the Iranian-backed militant group Hezbollah. Today, the Lebanese army saying three of its soldiers were killed in an Israeli strike. Just days after the U.S. brokered an agreement for Lebanon's army to gradually replace Israeli troops and Hezbollah in the country's south. The IDF saying today's strike is under review.
0: Israeli troops have seized around a fifth of Lebanon. Former Foreign Affairs Minister Stéphane Dion has pushed back on the idea of Canada joining the European Union. Dion told the Senate Foreign Affairs Committee this week that joining the EU would mean giving up sovereignty while also having internal fights.
2: Governments, federal and provincial, in our decentralized federation, we never agreed about which one will send its power to Brussels. And we would have maybe to reopen the constitution. Only this first difficulty, I think, killed the idea.
0: The idea has repeatedly come up in recent months, but Brussels says it's not possible for geographic reasons. BC's labor minister has appointed a veteran mediator in the province's dispute with its 911 call takers. As Canadian Press reporter Jason White explains, the special mediator's work has already begun.
3: BC labor minister Jennifer Whiteside has appointed Vince Reddy to try to bring the two sides together. He has up to 10 days to iron out a deal. If the employer and union can't agree in that time, then Reddy has the ability to issue binding recommendations on any outstanding issues.
0: The employer says it put forward what it calls a competitive offer, but the union says negotiations have failed to address staffing and other challenges faced by emergency call takers. Canada is temporarily restricting the imports of livestock from Texas over concerns about a parasitic fly with flesh-eating larvae.
4: The Canadian Food Inspection Agency said animals that are from Texas or were present in the state within 21 days of a border crossing will not be allowed into the country. It comes after an infestation of New World screwworm fly larvae was confirmed this week in a calf in Texas. The CFIA says in a statement it will continue to work closely with U.S. counterparts to assess developments and adjust measures as needed. Screwworms can infest livestock, pets, wildlife, birds, and even people in rare cases, but not typically found in Canada since it can't survive winter temperatures. Don Mitchell, The Canadian Press.
0: This is The Canadian Press. In sports, Game 3 of the Stanley Cup Final is underway in Las Vegas. In the series, the Golden Knights and Carolina Hurricanes are tied at one win apiece. In the first two games of the series, the winners overcame multi-goal deficits. The Hurricanes took Game 2 in overtime. In MLB action, the Toronto Blue Jays beat the visiting Baltimore Orioles 6-4. Toronto's second win in seven games knotted the three-game homestand with the Orioles at a win apiece. Canada's Cameron Rogers was victorious in women's hammer throw at the Lone Star Grand Prix in Texas.